0: and Parliament and provide health checks for MPs, including blood pressure checks before heading into the chamber. The Royal Australian College of General Practitioners Tasmanian Group using the opportunity to advocate for patients and a better health system ahead of this week's budget. Another key inclusion on Parliament's agenda today is a formal apology for historical practices at the R.A. Rodder Museum in Hobart, where human remains were retained without consent, family members coming from across Tasmania and the country to attend.
1: US President Donald Trump has reacted to a fatal shooting at an Islamic centre in San Diego, calling it a terrible situation. Three people, including a security guard, were shot dead, while the bodies of two teenage suspects have been found nearby. The incident is being treated as a hate crime. The Australian government's accused of losing control of its messaging amid claims it hasn't been able to properly explain changes announced in last week's federal budget. Shadow front bencher Ted O'Brien telling Sky the government's turned to attacking those who'll be slugged.
2: The government's answer to the problems they're creating with trust is to point the finger at people who have trust and call them tax dodgers.
1: A Gold Coast toddler who spent weeks in an induced coma after inhaling cake decorating powder has now been released from hospital. It comes as the consumer watchdog issues a recall for the Creative Cake Decorating branded products, warning they may contain toxic copper and zinc. And Lifeblood is urging an additional 13,000 Aussies to roll up their sleeves over the next 7 days. Spokesperson Kath Stone says they're especially in need of A and O type blood to avoid critical shortages as winter takes hold.
3: 1 in 3 of us will need blood or blood product in our lifetime. If you have not donated or have not checked your eligibility recently, please give us a call on 13 14 95.
1: At last check, there were still appointments available for today and most other days this week at the donation centres in Hobart, Launceston, Burnie and Devonport.
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1: Sport and Zach Merritt's future at Essendon is up in the air once again. The star midfielder who tried to leave at the end of last season is reportedly still looking to move, with the Suns showing interest. Former Bombers great Matthew Lloyd telling Footy Classified this time both parties should consider cutting ties.
5: I think it's best for both club and player, and they would have both done their best at the end of the last year to say, OK, we're not going to let you go, and would have hoped that he finished his career at the club. But all he wants now is to play in a successful side.
1: And Alex Demonors snapped his 3-match losing streak, beating Francisco Cerúndolo in 3 sets at the Hamburg Open. The Demon says it's nice to be back in the winner's circle.
6: I miss that feeling, that's for sure, being able to kind of celebrate after a tough win. So, you know, it was a great performance today, mentally staying in the moment.
1: I'm Britt Allen. That's the latest in news and sport.
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9: We're going to have a sunny day in Launceston, I promise you. We're heading for a top of 17. Mostly sunny tomorrow, 17 again, and same again for Thursday. For Scottsdale in the northeast, mostly cloudy today, heading for 16. 16 and mostly sunny tomorrow, and mostly sunny on Thursday with a top of 15. Mostly cloudy today for St Helens in the east coast, heading for a top of 18. Mostly sunny and 18 tomorrow, and mostly sunny and 17 the top for Thursday. Right now, in Lonnie, it's 10. In Scottsdale, it's also 10. And in St Helens, it's 10. 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

FM and 7SD, dead or alive. It is Jules. Thanks to the Cottage Bakery, Victoria Street in Scottsdale, for award-winning food, pies, pasties, sausage rolls, breads, cakes, extensive salad bar, gluten-free, vegan and low GI options as well. Now, I just want to send you to our Facebook page once again and just remind you our pet of the week is Rupert. Rupert is a hound cross available now for adoption at the dog's home out at Mowbray. And I went and met Rupert last week. We've got some photos up on our Facebook you can check out. He's beautiful. He needs a bit of training, but he's only about 2 years old. In fact, they think he's just under 2 years old, so he's still a puppy. But he was an absolutely gorgeous dog, walks well on a lead, loves his toys, loves his treats, and loves human beings as well. So check him out and hopefully get out there and meet Rupert and hopefully find his forever home very, very soon. Let's get back to it now. It's Ugly Kid Joe, LAFM and 7SD.

0: and 7SD. That is Melissa Etheridge and Bring Me Some Water. It is, Jules, thanks to Country Club Tasmania, and they're letting me loose for 2 hours. On Thursday, I'll be at the Launceston General Hospital between 9 and 11, and it's all ahead of a massive weekend of racing. It's the Tyre Power Tasmania Super 440 at Simmons Plains, round 5 of the Repco Supercars Championship, and the current Supercars champ, Chas Mostert, will be dropping by. And it's supporting the hospital's Clifford Craig Health Foundation Medical Research Appeal and proudly backed by Optus. Come and say hi. I'll be chatting with Chas and also Optus local general manager Jason Gruhl about the visit, meeting local families and why giving back to communities like Launceston really matter. So come and say hi between 9 and 11 at the LGH this coming Thursday. We've got the Doobie Brothers on the way.
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2: 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Dozens of UTAS staff are set to walk off the job as negotiations over a new bargaining agreement continue. Hundreds of families will be ditching the car this Friday for National Walk Safely to School Day.
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7SD, that is Smash Mouth and All Star. 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We've got better music and more of it on the way next from Kate Bush. If only could, I'd make

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12: Good morning, I'm Britt Aylin. The Hawthorn Football Club has been told by the AFL that its deal with Tasmania and the City of Launceston will not be extended into 2028 when the Tasmania Devils are set to officially join the competition. In a statement, the Hawks said they were extremely disappointed in the AFL's decision, noting that over the past 25 years they've made a significant contribution to the strong foundations of football in our state. The club's 4 Tassie games will be returned to Melbourne. A formal apology will be issued in Tasmanian State Parliament this hour over the unethical exhibition of human remains at the University of Tasmania's R.A. Rotter Museum in Hobart. A coronial report released last year revealed the specimens were collected during post-mortem examinations over a 25-year period without consent. The families and friends of those wrongfully kept at the museum are invited to attend the apology at 11:30. A 56-year-old man's been charged with murder after the body of a woman was found at a home in the Hobart suburb of Newtown at the weekend. Police believe she'd been deceased for a number of weeks. The woman is yet to be formally identified but is thought to be aged in her 60s and to have been living at the Lissadel Court property. Meantime, up in Sydney, a man has been charged with 3 counts of murder after the bodies of a woman and 2 kids were found at a home in the city's southwestern suburbs. Police arrived at the property at around 10 to 8 last night after receiving a 000 call. Assistant Commissioner Michael Moroney says the man charged did not have a domestic violence record.
5: This appears to be not something that we had on our radar in terms of being known to police. But I can reassure the public that domestic violence is a number one priority for the New South Wales Police, and we will continue to prioritise DV offenders.
12: And if you or someone you know is experiencing domestic or family violence, support is available through the Family Violence Counselling and Support Service on 1800 608 122. The federal government's released Treasury advice showing the average tax paid on capital gains will rise only slightly under changes announced in the budget. The analysis shows the tax rate would go up from 19.3% to 21.4% on average. And Red Cross Lifeblood's urgently calling for an extra 13,000 A and O blood donations this week. With the cold and flu season already underway, the pressure on stocks is only expected to become more strained. There are fears without more donors coming forward, supply will hit critical lows by June.
13: Across Australia, a blood donation is needed every 18 seconds, and a single major trauma patient can require up to 100 donations.
12: Spokesperson Kath Stone there. You can make an appointment at the donor centres in Hobart, Launceston, Devonport and Burnie at lifeblood.com.au.
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12: In sport, the next 3 weeks are expected to determine the future of Brad Scott, the Essendon coach under pressure to hold on to his job with his side equal last on the ladder. Former Bombers champion Matthew Lloyd telling Nine, losses to the Tigers, Eagles and Blues over the next rounds will not be accepted.
14: And I don't care who you are, if you win one or two games in the space of 40 weeks, all the questions have to be asked. I haven't seen a great game plan this year. Defensively, I don't see anything that's got a strong backbone to it.
12: And Port Adelaide assistant coach Stuart Jew says he's not even considering Carlton's top coaching job at the moment. Michael Voss quit the Blues last week, but Jew doesn't think the timing's right to be thinking about a move.
15: The short answer is no, in terms of my focus at the moment is here and what we're trying to do. And look, if down in the future that conversation was to be had, I'll worry about it then.
12: And that is the latest in news and sport. I'm Britt Allen.
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1: LAFM's three-day forecast.
0: It is a sunny day out there. Once the fog disappears for Lonnie, we're heading for a top of 17. A low tonight of 3. 17 again tomorrow, mostly sunny, and same again for Thursday. For Scottsdale in the northeast, mostly cloudy, heading for 16 today. Getting down to 4 tonight, 16 tomorrow, mostly sunny, and mostly sunny with a top of 15 for Thursday. For St Helens in the east coast, mostly cloudy today with a top of 18. Getting down to 6 tonight, 18 the top tomorrow, mostly sunny and mostly sunny on Thursday and heading for a top of 17. Right now in Lonnie, it's 12. It's 12 in Scottsdale and it's 12 in St Helens as well. 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

0: 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How you doing? It is Jules. 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
2: Okay, let's do this.
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3: I saw you in the street.
2: Are you Annie? Yes.
3: You're Annie?
2: This must be yours.
4: I'm Jonah. This is my dad. His name's Sam.
2: Hi, Jonah.
0: Oh my goodness, what is that movie? If you think you know, give me a call, 6331-0893. Get it right, you'll pick up a double pass to Village Cinemas. It's the Eagles now, LAFM and 7SD.

0: Dave and SD, Ride the Night Away. That is Jimmy Barnes. It is Jules.
1: It's time to guess the grab. Thanks to Village Cinemas Launceston.
2: Okay, let's do this.
3: It's you.
2: It's me.
3: I saw you in the street.
2: Are you Annie? Yes.
3: You're Annie?
2: This must be yours.
4: I'm Jonah. This is my dad. His name's Sam.
2: Hi, Jonah. Sam.
0: LAFM, who am I talking to?
5: Derek.
0: Derek, how are you?
5: Good, thanks, Kath. Sorry.
0: Who is it?
5: Sorry. Derek. Oh, sorry, you.
0: Yeah.
5: Jules,
0: thank you, Derek. That's
5: all right. Sorry.
0: It's, look, I'll forgive you this time. What do you think the movie is?
5: Is it Annie?
0: No.
5: Oh, dang.
0: It's not Annie.
5: Okay.
0: Have a good day, Derek.
5: You too.
0: Well, there you go. I did not think I'd have to give a clue for this one, but I will. Tom Hanks and Meg Ryan star in this movie, and it came out in 1993. And that's all I'm going to give you. Call me now if you think you know what the movie is. 6331-0893. Get it right, you'll pick up a double pass to Village Cinemas. We've got Frankie Valli on the way.
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11: Okay, let's do this.
12: It's you.
11: It's me.
12: I saw you in the street.
11: Are you Annie? Yes.
12: You're Annie?
11: This must be yours. I'm Jonah. This is my dad. His name's Sam. Hi, Jonah. Sam.
13: LAFM, who am I talking to?
14: You're talking to Marcus.
13: How are you, Marcus?
14: Oh, I'm good, thanks. How are you?
13: Oh, look, I'm pretty good. Do you think you know what the movie is?
14: Is it Sleepless in Seattle?
13: Of course it's Sleepless in Seattle.
14: Right.
13: Marcus, well done. You've got a double pass to Village Cinemas.
14: Oh, I appreciate it. Thank you.
13: There we go. We got there in the end. Let's go to a song from another movie. The movie is called Grease, and the song is Grease as well. It's Frankie Valli.

0: LAFM and 7SD with Ed Sheeran and Shape of You. And of course, Ed, he's a bit of a sex symbol, isn't he?
1: No, I've never seen myself as a sex symbol. And I think if I didn't play music, no one else would either.
0: Okay, fair enough. You've had your say now, Ed, but I'm sure a lot of people still do see you that way. Now, I've got an email here from reception letting us know we've had a call about a car rolling on the West Tamar Highway near the Yacht Club. Road is closed if you want to mention it. Well, I have now anyway. Something else I want to mention. This Thursday between 9 and 11, I'll be broadcasting live from the Launceston General Hospital. And, of course, it's all ahead of a massive weekend of racing. The Tyre Power Tasmania Super 440 is happening at Simmons Plains, round 5 of the Repco Supercars Championship, and Chas Mostert will be dropping in as well, and it's supporting the hospital's Clifford Craig Health Foundation Medical Research Appeal, proudly backed by Optus. Come and say hi between 9 and 11 at the LGH this coming Thursday. We've got the Rolling Stones next.
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original sin from INXS. It is Jules. And just a reminder, North for the Winter for 2026 is open now. 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It is North for the Winter on LAFM and 7SD. We've got the 80s lunch hour on the way with Paul Young. And we're living

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10: Good afternoon, I'm Olivia Hicks. The future of the Hawthorn Football Club in Tasmania will be no more after the end of next year, in a decision announced by the AFL today. Ebony Ablett with the details.
11: Despite an affiliation with the state for the last 25 years, once the Tasmania Devils join the league, the Hawks will be no more in Tasmania. They've been playing 4 games a season at Launceston's York Park, one against the Crows this coming Thursday. In a statement, Hawthorn said it's extremely disappointed in the decision and it will have a material impact on the club both on and off the field, saying it's had an undeniable benefit to Northern Tasmania, thanking those who've actively voiced their support in having the team stay. The AFL Commission making the call to ensure the Devils become the primary focus for football in the state when they enter the national competition in 2028.
10: A formal apology is being issued to the family and friends of those whose remains were unethically collected and stored at the R.A. Roddick Museum, which is operated by the University of Tasmania in Hobart. A coronial report released last year revealed the specimens were taken during post-mortem examinations between 1966 and 1991. UTAS Deputy Vice-Chancellor for Health, Professor Graeme Zosi, says during that investigation, university staff met personally with many family members who wanted to understand what had happened and that they remain available to them and committed to supporting them with care and respect. The federal opposition leader is continuing his attack on the budget, saying he doesn't think it'll ease pressure on younger Australians. It follows concerns changes to negative gearing will up the price of rentals. Angus Taylor says that doesn't shock him.
12: This government's housing policy has completely failed Australians, and particularly young Australians. They're making the situation worse. That's why we need a migration and housing pledge that gets the balance right again.
10: The New South Wales Premier has flagged more changes to tackle domestic violence in next month's budget following the horrific murders of three people in Sydney's southwest. The bodies of a woman and two boys aged 4 and 12 were found in a home with a 47-year-old man charged. Chris Minns says they will look at even more funding.
13: We have dramatically increased our domestic violence spending, both in capital terms, law enforcement terms, but also directly to frontline service providers. Understandably, and for understandable reasons, it's not enough.
10: Lifeblood has issued an urgent appeal for more donors to prevent critical shortages ahead of winter. 13,000 A and O blood donations are needed across Australia in the next 7 days. Spokesperson Kath Stone has told the ABC they're trying to get ahead of it.
14: We're low stock now already, and we are coming into the winter season, so pretty predictable flu season ahead. We learnt a lot last year, so we're stocking up now as donors start to succumb to some flu.
10: You can make an appointment at the donor centres in Hobart, Launceston, Devonport and Burnie at lifeblood.com.au. And accused killer Luigi Maggioni has appeared in a US court where it was ruled a gun and a notebook can be used in evidence in his trial. It's alleged he murdered United Healthcare CEO Brian Thompson outside a hotel in New York in 2024.
9: Get the jump on your next project with the mighty helpful team at Mitre 10. And check Mitre 10 socials for the latest offers and updates. 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Mitre 10.
10: Turning to your sport now, and as mentioned earlier, Hawthorn has expressed its disappointment with the AFL ending the club's long-standing deal to play games in Launceston. The league informing the club they would not be able to continue playing home games in the state beyond the end of 2027. The club referring to the decision as a forced end to the relationship. And Port assistant coach Stuart Dew has ruled out considering a move to Carlton for the moment. Michael Voss parted ways with the Blues last week, but Dew says he isn't waiting for a phone to ring.
15: No, we'll never think about it, and they'll do their own processes, and I'm sure the way clubs operate, they've already done their processes.
10: I'm Olivia Hicks. That's the latest now from the newsroom.
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2: LAFM's three-day forecast.
16: A sunny day today for Launceston. We're heading for a top of 17. In fact, 17 right through till Thursday. A low tonight of 3. Mostly sunny tomorrow as well as Thursday. Scottsdale in the northeast, a top today of 16. Mostly cloudy. Getting down to 4 tonight. 16 tomorrow. Mostly sunny. And mostly sunny on Thursday with a top of 15. Mostly cloudy. Heading for 18 today for St Helens in the east coast. A low tonight of 6. Heading for 18 again tomorrow. Mostly sunny and mostly sunny, heading for 17 for Thursday. Right now in Lonnie it's 14, in Scottsdale and in St Helens it's also 14. 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

0: is the 80s Lunch Hour Danger Zone. Kenny Loggins, we had Paul Young as well, and Love of the Common People. A big hit for him back when this was out at the movies.
1: I'll pay you $250.
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2: Got a deal.
0: Yeah, one of the best movies ever, Romancing the Stone from 1984. Let's continue the 80s Lunch Hour now. It's Wham, LAFM.

0: 7SD. This is the 80s Lunch Hour. You Too and All I Want Is You. We had Paul Kelly and we had Wham with Club Tropicana, a hit for them from 1983. And Andrew Ridgeley talks about filming the film clip for that song.
1: Club Trop was an entirely different kettle of fish. It was far more Wham. The shackles were off and we were able really just to be ourselves, which was just kids having a good time. We were young men by this time, really. There's a bit of a difference in the look and the sort of general image. We'd been at it for a year at that point, so we were looking a wee bit more professional. It's an iconic video, obviously. The song itself lent itself to a contextualisation of this sort, you know, in sunseen glamour. We had very nice few days in Pikes in Ibiza, it must be said.
0: Well, there you go. It's a hard life, isn't it? It is Jules, by the way, and if you want to come and say hi, I'm going to be broadcasting live this coming Thursday between 9 and 11 at the LGH. It's all ahead of a massive weekend of racing. Of course, the Tyre Power Tasmania Super 440 is happening at Simmons Plains, round 5 of the Repco Supercars Championship, and the current reigning champ is Chas Mostert. He's going to be dropping by, supporting the hospital's Clifford Craig Health Foundation Medical Research Appeal, and it's proudly backed by Optus as well. Come and say hi between 9 and 11 at the Launceston General Hospital. We're going to continue the 80s Lunch Hour next with Irene Cara.
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0: 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That is Call Me from Blondie from the year where this movie came out.
1: It's 106 miles to Chicago. We got a full tank of gas, half a pack of cigarettes. It's dark and we're wearing sunglasses. Hit it.
0: Yes, of course, the Blues Brothers with Dan Aykroyd and John Belushi as well from 1980. It is, Jules, thanks to Country Club Tasmania. And keep in mind, the celebration shout-outs happen with BJ in Brekkie and everyone who gets one during the week. Celebration shout-out, that is, goes in the draw to win a $100 Country Club voucher. So if you know someone celebrating a birthday or an anniversary or an engagement or a retirement or anything you think is worth celebrating, let BJ know by going to LAFM or 7SD.com.au. 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

0: AFM and 7SD, the 80s lunch hour, Midnight Oil and Beds Are Burning from 1987. It is Jules and...
1: Shane.
0: Hello, Shane.
1: How are you?
0: I'm pretty good. What's happening?
1: I've got Stridey joining me on the show today. We're going to have a chat about the supercars this weekend. Of course, it's the big 100th race on Saturday.
0: Wow.
1: 100 races in Tassie. That is...
0: That's... Pretty big.
1: Big achievement.
0: Yeah.
1: But there's also a few other smaller races, support races, that I thought it would be good for Stridey to have a chat about, you know, and he knows all about them. So he's going to join us on the show.
0: Yep.
1: And also next hour, we're going to have a look at a movie that's resurfaced from 1970. It was actually Olivia Newton-John's second movie. Now, we know her from Grease and Xanadu
0: and various other movies like that.
1: But in the 70s, she did three movies. There was one that was set in Australia in 1965.
0: Really?
1: This one was from 1970.
0: Oh.
1: It only did a one-week run in the cinemas and then disappeared. Completely disappeared.
0: Probably a good reason then?
1: Well, possibly. Mm. It kind of reads like an Austin Powers movie. It's filled with super groovy sunshine pop tunes, student protests and carefree sexual hijinks, plus aliens.
0: Oh, fantastic.
1: Now, look,
0: it should have been a hit.
1: Should have. It's about a band in London Art College, musicians whose songs are the cure to computer sterility that is suffered by the alien Alphoids circling the Earth in their crystal spacecraft. Have I lost you yet?
0: Yes.
1: What the?
0: Yes, you have.
1: Like, literally, like, with all the disclosures happening now, it's kind of reads like it's modern day.
0: Yeah.
1: But it's actually called Tomorrow.
0: Uh-huh.
1: And the catchphrase is, it's the only thing planet Earth can teach us, the vibrations of youth.
0: Oh, the vibrations.
1: Yes. It was supposed to be a monkey-style movie that was being put together by James Bond producer Harry Saltzman.
0: Oh, okay.
1: They wanted to bring back, well, they wanted her to become the new Davy Jones, I suppose.
0: Well, there you go.
1: Just wearing a mod dress.
0: Luckily, she came up with another way to...
1: Yeah, it didn't work.
0: ...broaden her career with her singing and acting in other things as well.
1: I know.
0: So you're going to preview or play a little bit of that movie, are you?
1: She does put a bit of an Aussie slang in there. She goes, not you, you drongo.
0: I love it. Not you, you drongo, you dickhead. I think that's the best word. I do. Anyway, on that note, have a beautiful afternoon.
1: You too.
0: And I look forward to hearing that little bit of Olivia tomorrow.
1: Jules.
0: News is next.
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9: Good afternoon. I'm Olivia Hicks. Sam Mitchell feels like he's been kicked out of home with the news the AFL's pulled the pin on Hawthorn's Tassie deal. The Hawks have played home games in Launceston since 2001, but the partnership will end next year ahead of the Devils' entry into the comp in 2028. Coach and former player Sam Mitchell not shying away from his disappointment.
10: I'm obviously disappointed. I've been going there since, you know, the early 2000s, and you know, the people at the coffee shop, in the hotels, and you go on the same sort of walks and you're around the same people all the time, and it feels like we're sort of being kicked out of a home.
9: The Tasmanian government has issued a formal apology in State Parliament this morning over the unethical collection and storage of human remains at the University of Tasmania's R.A. Rodder Museum. A coroner report released last year revealed the specimens were unethically taken during post-mortem examinations between 1966 and 1991. UTAS has acknowledged that learning that parts of their loved ones had been taken and kept in this way has been a traumatic experience for impacted families, saying that while the university recognises an apology cannot fix the hurt and distress that families have felt, the faculty is sorry. The New South Wales Premier will consider even more action to stamp out domestic violence after an horrific triple murder in Sydney's southwest. A 47-year-old man has been charged after the bodies of a woman and two boys were found inside a home last night. Chris Minns says it's clear more work needs to be done.
11: I'm devastated by this because I know that New South Wales Police and domestic violence prevention centres have been putting enormous amount of resources and money, and we were starting to see glimmers of progress, but then an event like this happens.
9: If you or someone you know needs help escaping family or domestic violence, call 1-800-RESPECT. The Reserve Bank says it has had to hike up interest rates now in order to prevent a recession down the track. The bank's chief economist warned the RBA would have to engineer a dramatic slowdown in the economy if inflation gets too far out of control. And 13,000 type A and O blood donations are needed in the next week across the country, with supplies already running low ahead of winter. Spokesperson Kath Stone has told the ABC Aussies usually rise to the occasion.
12: Tragically, we had the Bondi terrorist attack, and so Australians responded as they do so beautifully. But many of those donors we haven't seen back again, so I think the year has slipped us by.
9: You can make an appointment at the donor centres in Hobart, Launceston, Devonport and Burnie by calling 13 14 95.
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9: Turning to your sport now, and as we mentioned earlier, Hawthorn won't play games in Launceston next year. The AFL is clearing the runway for the Devils' entry in 2028. Still on the Hawks, and Will Day will play in the VFL this week. The club is optimistic he could return against the Saints next week. Day has had a luckless run with injury, playing just six games across two seasons. And Dockers duo Heath Chapman and Murphy Reid have been fined over separate incidents. Reid made contact with an umpire. I'm Olivia Hicks. That's the latest now from the newsroom.
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14: Where's the
1: contest and sunny and 17 today, down to 3 tonight. Mostly sunny and 17 tomorrow and mostly sunny and 17 for Thursday. Scottsdale and the northeast, mostly cloudy and 16 today, down to 4 tonight. Mostly sunny and 16 tomorrow and mostly sunny and 15 for Thursday. And St Helens and the east coast, mostly cloudy and 18 today, down to 6 tonight. Mostly sunny and 18 tomorrow and mostly sunny and 17 for Thursday. 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
8: Turning the workday down and all the good stuff up. 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
1: Good afternoon. Shane Bryan with you. Coming up on the show, chatting with Stridey. Of course, supercars this weekend, and we're going to be chatting with drivers for the rest of the week. But today, Stridey's going to be coming in and having a chat about a couple of the support categories that you can see out at the supercars this weekend. Also, it is movie day, so we're going to chat with Michelle from Launceston Village Cinemas. And speaking of movies, an early movie of Olivia Newton-John's has resurfaced. Now, we loved her in Greece. We kind of loved her in Xanadu. The music was good. But this is a very unusual movie set in the 70s. We're going to take a look at it. It's called Tomorrow, and it's all about aliens. I know, very unusual, very groovy. That's coming up, of course, with the alien disclosures. Maybe it's rather topical. Maybe they knew something we didn't. That's coming up this hour. Let's get into it. This is Pleasure and Pain by the Divinals. You're on Afternoons. Thanks to Peter Lee's Real Estate, the smarter agency.

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1: On a warm summer's evening, on a train bound for nowhere, I met up with a gambler. We were both too tired to sleep, so we

0: LAFM 7SD, Shane Bryan with you. Thanks to Peter Lee's Real Estate, the smarter agency. Now, North for the Winter is back again, and we do this every year, and I love the photos that we get for it. This year, it's going to be even bigger and better. The prize has just got a bit more exciting too. Of course, it is still 5 nights at Paradise Resort Gold Coast for 2 adults, 2 kids. There's also daily continental breakfast, kids club session, unlimited use of the Zone 4 Kids Water Park, valued at $2,145, plus a $1,000 travel voucher from Launceston Travel and Cruise Centre, your trusted name in travel services across Northern Tasmania since 1989. 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Could be you rugged up by the fire, could be a frosty morning, could be a bit of snow on Ben Lomond, or maybe you could just be wearing some stylish looking Uggs at the supermarket. Whatever it is, the best photo scores the prize. And it's over $3,000 worth of travel right there. North for the winter, right here on LAFM and 7SD. Head over to our websites and pop up your photos to be in it to win it. Coming up next, we've got details about this old movie of Olivia Newton-John's that has resurfaced and been remastered. Looks kind of groovy, 1972. It was right in her the start of her career. So we'll take a look at how good or possibly how bad it was. That's coming up shortly right here on LAFM 7SD.
1: Money questions come up for all of us, and that's where Straight Up Finance comes in. 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No pressure and no jargon, just thoughtful, practical conversations around money and life. It's Straight Up Finance, chatting with Grant Howe on Breakfast with BJ, right here on LAFM and 7SD.
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6: From the creators of groundbreaking podcast The Lady Vanishes comes another true crime series, The Truth About Amy, brought to you by the 7 Network. A decade after Amy Wensley's tragic death was hastily labelled as suicide, the case has been reopened for the 4th time. Now classified

0: LAFM 7SD afternoons, thanks to Peter Lee's Real Estate, the Smarter Agency, Olivia Newton-John and Physical from 1981. Now, of course, she was in the height of her career there, just finishing Grease. We won't talk about Xanadu, but it was a good soundtrack. And 8 years before Grease, Olivia's film career took a very different turn. Her second movie after a small Aussie teen film called Funny Things Happen Down Under was a wild 1970s musical called Tomorrow. And honestly, you really have to hear this to believe it. So she plays a London art student in a pop band. Okay, that's fine. Whose music is discovered by aliens orbiting the Earth, who reckon that these songs might actually cure their civilization because they've lost the vibrations of youth. Earth is going to help them rediscover that. Oh, sorry, Olivia is going to help them rediscover that. Of course she is. Yes, music saving aliens, that's the plot. The whole thing is this psychedelic mix of sunshine pop, it's a real term, fashion, protests, and a giant crystal spaceship hovering above the Earth. Let's take a listen.
1: What class are we about to miss?
2: Contrapuntal phrasing. Mm-hmm. And we won't miss it. Have faith in the driver.

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0: Produced by James Bond co-producer Harry Saltzman, the movie was supposed to launch a monkey-style band for Olivia, but the film only lasted about 1 week in cinemas, don't know why, and then it disappeared almost completely. For decades, it has become this lost, bizarre piece of Olivia history. Until now, it has been fully remastered from the original 35mm negative, so you can finally see it the way it was meant to look. And the very interesting thing, watch it now, and even in all the craziness, which is kind of normal, actually, with all the disclosures happening, you can already see the star, that voice, that charm, the presence. It is all there, just with aliens. So check it out. It's called Tomorrow, and remastered version is out now on Blu-ray.
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4: 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This is your news now.
5: Good afternoon, I'm Olivia Hicks. The Tasmanian government has formally apologised for the practice of human specimens being removed from autopsies without the knowledge of families and then given to a museum to be displayed. Between 1966 and 1991, 177 human remains were stolen from autopsies and given to the R.A. Rodder Museum of Pathology in Hobart without the knowledge or consent of families. Health Minister Bridget Archer delivered an apology in State Parliament earlier today in front of family members.
6: It's important to remember that these were not just body parts or specimens or human remains. They were people.
5: Hawke's association with Tasmania is coming to an end on the orders of the AFL. Hawthorne will no longer play home matches in Launceston beyond 2027 when the Devils come into the competition. The club says it's extremely disappointed, claiming it's made a significant contribution to football in the state over the past 25 years. A man has been refused bail after being accused of murdering two children and a woman in Sydney's southwest. The 47-year-old allegedly called police shortly after committing the crime at around 8 p.m. last night. Acting Superintendent Michael Moroney confirming the man was known to them and was living at the address.
7: Look, it's my understanding that he was living there. In terms of the exact circumstances, how long he's been living there, and the domestic violence circumstances around it, that is unclear. That will form part of the investigation.
5: And if you or someone you know needs help escaping family or domestic violence, call 1-800-RESPECT. The UK version of Married at First Sight has been pulled from the air following serious allegations from a number of previous cast members. The BBC is reporting two women say they were raped during filming of the reality TV show, and a third claims to have been assaulted, all saying the show didn't do enough to protect them. The channel that broadcasts the show in the UK has taken down all seasons of the Juggernaut show as the allegations are investigated. And if you need friends, you're going to have to join a club or take up a hobby. New research into Australia's loneliness epidemic showing that shared experiences form close friendships, but it can take up to 200 hours to form a bond. Orange Sky also finding volunteering can boost our own mental well-being.
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5: Turning to your sport now, and the Brisbane Lions are making the most of their downtime between rounds 10 and round 11 to reflect on their crushing loss to the Cats in the grand final rematch last week. Young gun Levi Ashcroft admitting it wasn't their best performance.
9: 10-day break will help us reset and have a mini bye sort of thing for the whole team. So, yeah, hopefully we can reset and get back to our best this weekend.
5: And as mentioned earlier, Hawthorn has expressed its disappointment with the AFL, ending the club's long-standing deal to play games in Launceston. The league informing the club they would not be able to continue playing home games in the state beyond the end of 2027. The club referring to the decision as a forced end to the relationship. I'm Olivia Hicks. That's the latest now from the newsroom.
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10: LAFM's three-day forecast.
11: Weather for Launceston, sunny and 17 today, down to 3 tonight. Mostly sunny and 17 tomorrow and mostly sunny and 17 for Thursday. Scottsdale and the northeast, mostly cloudy and 16 today, down to 4 tonight. Mostly sunny and 16 tomorrow and mostly sunny and 15 for Thursday. And St Helens and the east coast, mostly cloudy and 18 today, down to 6 tonight. Mostly sunny and 18 tomorrow and mostly sunny and 17 for Thursday. 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
12: Check, check 1, 2. We know you love variety, and we also know that two is better than one. So we've dug deep in the music library and found two from your favourite artists, including some you haven't heard in ages. This is the Two Ups at Two. Proudly brought to you by Peter Lee's Real Estate, the smarter agency.

0: LFM 7SD, you can leave your hat on, Joe Cocker. I'm glad that he allows us to leave the hat on. I'd like a bit more on, actually, with the weather the way it is. It's getting a little bit cooler. Now, we played two songs for our two-ups, thanks to Peter Lee's Real Estate, the smarter agency of Joe Cocker. We were talking with Trindy at the AgFest a couple of weeks back, Jules and I, and she said, you need to play more Joe Cocker. So there you go, Trindy. There's a couple of Joe Cocker songs for you, and a great version of You're So Beautiful as well from 1975. Now, speaking of Jules, she's going to be broadcasting live on Thursday at the Launceston General Hospital from 9 until 11. It is ahead of a massive week of racing. Of course, Tyre Power Tasmania Super 440 is on at Simmons Plains, and it's round 5 of the Repco Supercars Championship. Chaz Mostyn is actually Chaz Mostert, I'll get that one right. He's actually dropping in, and of course they're supporting Clifford Craig Health Foundation medical research appeal, proudly backed by Optus. And speaking of Optus, the Optus local general manager Jason Gruhl is going to be joining us as well, and meeting some local families and talk about why giving back to communities in Launceston really matters for Optus. So that is Jules live at the LGH on Thursday from 9 until 11. And maybe if you want to drop by and maybe get Chaz's autograph ahead of the big game. Of course, he was the winner of Supercars last year. So that is awesome that Jules is actually sitting down and having a bit of a chat with Chaz. So that is Thursday from 9 till 11, and it's going to be at the LGH. Head along, say good day to Jules, say hello to everyone, and listen to us live on LAFM and 7SD.
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0: It's going to be at the LGH. Head along, say good day to Jules.

0: photo scores the prize. 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
0: We've been granted permission from the gaming authorities to play 2UP every day. Or should that be 2UPs? Come in, Spinner. It's the 2UPs at 2. 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You're not-

0: LAFM 7SD, Shane Bryan with you. And, of course, that was Elton John. Sad song, Say So Much. And Goodbye Yellow Brick Road from 1973. All part of our two ups at two. Thanks to Peter Lee's Real Estate, the smarter agency. Coming up next hour, we're going to be chatting with Michelle from Launceston Village Cinemas. So make sure you stick around. She's got some big movies that are kicking in. Now, if you're a big football fan, then we want to turn you into a 5K football fan. $5,000 to transform your lounge room into the ultimate football watching destination. $5,000 to buy you quite a few things. 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
2: Good morning, I'm Ebony Ablett. Dozens of UTAS staff are set to walk off the job as negotiations over a new bargaining agreement continue. Hundreds of families will be ditching the car this Friday for National Walk Safely to School Day.
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1: 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So now does your music. This is the Two Ups at Two. 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

0: LAFM 7SD, Shane Bryan with you, and that is it for the Two Ups at Two. Coming up next, it's afternoons, thanks to Peter Lee's Real Estate, the smarter agency, and Stride is going to be joining us very shortly, going to have a chat about the supercars this weekend, and more of a bit of a deeper dive into what is happening with some supporting races, not the main race, so he'll give us a rundown of that. Michelle from Launceston Village Cinemas is joining us as well to talk movies, so stick around for that. Now, look, I'm so excited about this. Jules has managed to bring back the classic superset. This has been such a popular competition. I'm glad it is back. From 9 o'clock every morning, she will be playing four songs, one theme. It could be songs named after countries. It could be singers who sing really high, or like this morning, it could be singers that were featured at the AFL Grand Finals. 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
13: Good afternoon, I'm Olivia Hicks. A Hobart man charged with the murder of a woman found dead in Newtown will face court in June after the matter was adjourned today. The 56-year-old is facing one charge of murder and one charge of failing to report a death. The body of the woman he is alleged to have killed was found at a home in Newtown on Saturday, with police believing she lived at the property and she had been dead for weeks. Formal identification is yet to be completed. Her alleged murderer will appear next month in the Hobart Magistrates Court. The Tasmania Devils have thanked Hawthorn for its contribution to Tasmania following the confirmation that the club will exit the state after the 2027 season. In a statement, the Devils acknowledged the confirmation that Tasmania would cut ties with the Hawks, paving the way for the Devils to have full access to the state's north from 2028. The club says it remained committed to working alongside the Tasmanian community and fans to maximise the impact of the Devils across the state. Tasmania is slated to play at least six games a year at York Park in Launceston from 2028, while Hawthorn intends to take its Launceston fixtures back to Melbourne. As Sydney mourns the death of a mother and two young children aged 4 and 12, DV experts have warned these tragedies are rarely sudden. A 47-year-old man has been charged with alleged domestic violence murder and refused bail after appearing briefly in court this morning. Domestic Violence New South Wales CEO Delia Donovan says these crimes are devastating for everyone.
14: Family violence is an absolute crisis, and I just want to, you know, share how devastated we are that these murders continue. They're senseless, and our heart and thoughts are with the family and community right now.
13: And if you or someone you know needs help escaping family or domestic violence, call 1-800-RESPECT. The deaths of two Victoria police officers in Pulpunka last year and the subsequent shooting death of their shooter 7 months later will be officially investigated by the coroner's court. Desi Freeman is accused of shooting dead the officers when they came to his property to serve a warrant before the 56-year-old went on the run in dense Victorian bushland. He was apprehended and shot dead by police in March. An inquest into the three deaths will begin in front of the Victorian State Coroner next month. And a number of landmarks across the state will be lit in purple this evening to mark World IBD Day. More than 180,000 Australians are now living with inflammatory bowel disease, a chronic and often debilitating condition that disproportionately affects young, working-age members of the population. The Burnie Council offices, Hobart's Crown Plaza, the Paranapple Convention and Arts Centre in Devonport and the Wynyard Town Hall all lighting up to raise awareness.
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13: Turning to your sport now, and Brad Scott insists his job at Essendon is safe despite the Dons winning just one game so far this season. Scott telling AFL 360 he's got the backing of the board and there are no conditions he needs to meet to keep his job.
15: I just do my job. I don't worry too much about, you know, what might happen in the future. In my 15 or so odd years of being a head coach, I always present a set of KPIs to the board to measure progress. And so we have that, but no KPIs have been issued to me.
13: Meanwhile, the Suns have reportedly signalled their interest in Essendon star Zach Merritt as talk of him leaving the Dons ramps up again. And as we mentioned earlier, Hawthorn's 25-year stint of playing games in Tassie is coming to an end. The AFL has ended the agreement of the Hawks playing home games in Launceston. They'll play their final match next year before the Devils enter the comp in 2028. I'm Olivia Hicks. That's the latest now from the newsroom.
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16: LAFM's three-day forecast.
0: Weather for Launceston, sunny and 17 today, down to 3 tonight. Mostly sunny and 17 tomorrow and mostly sunny and 17 for Thursday. Scottsdale and the northeast, mostly cloudy and 16 today, down to 4 tonight. Mostly sunny and 16 tomorrow and mostly sunny and 15 for Thursday. And St Helens in the east coast, mostly cloudy and 18 today, down to 6 tonight. Mostly sunny and 18 tomorrow and mostly sunny and 17 for Thursday. 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
12: Turning the workday down and all the good stuff up. It's Afternoons with Shane.
0: Good afternoon. Happy Tuesday. Hope you're having a great day. Coming up on the show, Stridey is going to join us. He's going to chat about the supercars this weekend and a couple of the supporting races that are happening over the weekend. Also, Michelle from Launceston Village Cinemas is joining us to talk about big new movies that are kicking off this week. Right now, though, let's get underway. This is Dobie Gray with Drift Away. You're on Afternoons with Shane. Thanks to Peter Lee's Real Estate, the smarter agency.

0: Daily Rock Stars, the songs, the bands, and the moments that wrote rock history. Let's take a look at what made today in music legendary.
1: Let's kick off Daily Rock Stars with a birthday. Happy birthday to Pete Townsend from The Who, born on this day in 1945.
2: People try to put us to death. Because we get around.
1: Yes, of course, he was the guitarist and the songwriter for The Who, and he helped pioneer the rock opera Tommy and a couple of big songs, a lot of big songs like Barbara O'Reilly and My Generation. On this day, released in 1978, was Dire Straits' Sultans of Swing.
3: With the Sultans. With the Sultans.
1: It became one of their signature songs and it was their debut single. It reached the top 10 in Australia and in the UK. Also released on this day was Supertramp's Breakfast in America. Featuring The Logical Song and Goodbye Stranger, it became the band's biggest selling album of all time. Also on this day, another big release. In 1990, Vogue hit number one in the US. It became one of Madonna's biggest global hits and it topped the charts in more than 30 countries. Good on you, Mads, an incredible song, Vogue. But there is only one song we can play. Born on this day in 1949, bass player, co-vocalist for ZZ Top, featured on hits like Legs and Sharp Dressed Man. Dusty Hill was born in 1949, a defining part of the band's blues rock sound and image, of course, with those beards. This is ZZ Top, Sharp Dressed Man, and that is Daily Rock.

0: LAFM 7SD, Shane Bryan with you. Now, just a reminder, supercars are on this weekend. Of course, we know that. But Jules is actually going to be broadcasting live from Launceston General Hospital on Thursday from 9 until 11. Of course, Chaz Mostert is going to be there. He's going to be dropping in, supporting the hospital's Clifford Craig Foundation, Clifford Craig Health Foundation Medical Research Appeal. It's a big, big title, that one. Proudly backed by Optus, but I tell you what, they do incredible work. And Jules is going to be chatting with Clifford Craig Health Foundation as well. And also going to be chatting with Optus local general manager, Jason Gruhl, talking about giving back to communities like Launceston that really matter. So make sure you keep an ear out for her 9 till 11 on Thursday morning, live at the LGH, or better still, head on down there. Grab a signature or two from Chaz Mostert and possibly the rest of the team that might be there as well. Speaking of supercars, I've got Strider here. How are you, mate?
1: I'm very well, Shane. How are you?
0: I'll turn your mic on.
1: Yeah, I'm very well, and you?
0: I'm good. Now, supercars are on this weekend because Chaz Mostert, the winner of last year.
1: Look, that doesn't surprise me one little bit. Chaz is very much a community man. He's right behind lots of community charities and so on, and Optus have been a big supporter of his racing for a long, long time. So that doesn't surprise me to be there at all.
0: Yeah, yeah. No, look, it's going to be a big weekend, and I thought before we chat with the drivers and everything over the next couple of days, I wanted to bring you in to have a talk about the supporting races that are on, because supercars gets a lot of mentions.
1: Yeah,
0: supporting
1: look,
0: races don't.
1: They do, and the support categories at times do struggle a little bit for some coverage. So it's nice that we can sort of say, hey, don't forget, these guys and girls are racing as well. So it's good to be able to do that.
0: Yeah, yeah. So there's four main categories.
1: Yeah.
0: Some of these categories are near and dear to your heart too, because, you know, you've probably seen variations of it in the speedway, and now they're on the big track, yeah?
1: Well, look, I've been around circuit racing at Simmons Plains longer than I've been going to the speedway. I first went to Simmons Plains in 1965, and that gives my age away a little bit.
0: 59?
1: Sorry?
0: 59?
1: Am I 59? Yeah. I'll take it. And look, you're right. Some of these categories are near and dear to my heart, and some of them feature V8 engines. That's half the reason why I do love my V8s.
0: Yeah, absolutely. And one that I really love too, which I think, I know you've got the Super Utes and the V8 Super Utes, but the Touring Car Masters.
1: Yeah.
0: I mean, these are some classic Aussie muscle cars, right?
1: They are blokes our age.
0: Yeah.
1: And even younger. And my son, he's only 31, but he loves the old classic cars as well. It's cars basically from the late 50s through to around about 1981, I think, and why I do love the V8s.
0: Yeah, absolutely. And

0: previously. Adam is one of those.
1: Yep.
0: Ryan Hansford in his Tirana, he's won it previously.
1: Yep.
0: And I'm just trying to think who else is there. Stevie Johnson in the Mustang, he's won about five or six of them. Stevie Johnson, son of the great Dick Johnson.
1: Dick Johnson, yeah.
0: And well, there's three guys in the field of about 18, I think they've got, that have won that championship previously. It's going to be red hot this weekend. One thing about Simmons players those old cars don't like is it's got two really big stops down at the hairpin, which is better known as turn four, and then again at turn six, round through the sweeper and down to turn six. Two very big stops. Now, the old cars, a lot of them have got brakes that aren't quite as good as you'd like to have. So it's going to be fun. Mm. It's going to be interesting. I can't wait. I just can't. I love it.
1: You're going to be out there all 3 days?
0: Yep.
1: Yep, yep, absolutely.
0: And I'll go for the fourth one if they want to race again.
1: Super 8, Super Ute series, the V8 Super Utes. That's going to be a big category too.
0: Yeah, look, it is. Again, there's two or three blokes in there that have won the championship previously, and Adam Marjoram's one, Aaron Borg's another one, the current champion, David Cedars, he's here as well, so there's three. Now, the Super Utes, interesting, because when this category first came into being, I didn't like it at all, not even a little bit. I mean, they were high up off the ground like a normal four-wheel drive ute would be.
1: Yep.
0: They had turbo diesel engines. They sounded horrible. They lurched all over the road. And to me, it's a personal thing, they didn't put on very good racing. But the people that run that show, they've turned it around. They've lowered them down closer to the ground. They're all running a 6-litre V8 engine, and the racing is sensational. Mm. They look good. They sound great. There's 20 of those coming. Oh, again, fantastic category to watch around Simmons Plains.
1: Yep, fantastic. Now, let's talk about the Aussie racing cars. All right, so these are, I guess, the smaller ones, cars?
0: Yeah, they're in terms of racing, picture a Matchbox car.
1: Oh, right, tiny cars.
0: So they run a... Well, there's a little bit going on with the engines, but they've always run it like a 1200cc motorcycle engine.
1: Yeah, right.
0: They've got all sorts of different body shapes. So you can have Commodore, you can have Mustang, you can have all these different body shapes. And it's been one of the closest categories anywhere they go in the country for a long, long time.
1: Yeah.
0: And, they 2, 3, 4 wide under the bridge and stuff like that. They're a fantastic category. We've had some really good drivers come through there, and they've been coming to Simmons Plains for quite a long time now. They're a staple in the diet, and really always entertaining, always close racing, and will turn on a show.
1: Probably sound like my Mini going up a hill.
0: No, they sound a bit better than that.
1: Okay, right. Yeah.
0: Do you own a Mini?
1: You've heard that, I do. I do.
0: Sorry about that.
1: Now, but it's not a very good Mini, let me tell you. I'm looking to sell it, actually. Do I buy it?
0: No.
1: No, okay. Let's take a quick break. When we come back, we are going to continue our chat. And I want to find out, Stridey, who you think is going to take out the supercars.
0: Well, it's a big question.
1: It is a big question. Big answer. That's coming up next. This is LAFM 7SD.
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9: When the day starts to loosen its grip, it's time for Afternoons with Shane. 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

0: LAFM 7SD, Shane Bryan with you for the afternoon show. Thanks to Peter Lee's Real Estate, the smarter agency. And I've got Stridey here. We're talking the supporting races at the supercars. And in a minute, I'm going to find out what your thoughts are on the main race, who you think is going to take that one out.
1: Yeah, well, that's harder to pick than a broken nose, really. It's could be anybody's game. But before we get to that, Shane, yes. I really do want to make a special mention for the Tasmanian government. Not often people say nice things about the government, but they've been very supportive of the supercars and racing around the state, but particularly at Simmons Plains. And thanks to their generosity, we keep getting the supercars back every year. And this year, I know that they've been very hard at work out there. They've spent $500,000 fixing the bitumen behind their garages. Mm. You might think, why would they do that? But it's so important when people are walking around there and they've got trucks and all that stuff there. So it's not often that people say nice things about the government, but I want to on this occasion say well done and thank you for your support of motorsport. It's a huge event, brings a lot of people into the state and bed nights, which is what Events Tasmania are all about. So big props to the government for their support.
0: Absolutely. Definitely couldn't happen without their support. Now, Tassie Tin Tops, let's talk about them.
1: Okay.
0: These are the grassroots, right?
1: Yep, they are the grassroots. Well, it's a local category and people will go, what's Tin Tops? Well, it's a combination of pretty much anything that's got a roof, hence the Tin Tops. So you've got sports sedans, purpose-built race cars. Yep. You've got Group A, Group C, B and C, sports GTs, improved production. And trust me when I tell you, it's the biggest field we've had in a race for probably 20, 30 years.
0: Really?
1: 33, I think, cars on the grid for that one. And I expect the lap record at Simmons Plains in a sedan car to be beaten this weekend.
0: Really? Yep. Okay.
1: The bloke that actually has that record is in the race. Local guy by the name of Brad Sheriff, and he owns at that stage, he raced a red two-wheel drive Skyline. He's now got a blue two-wheel drive Skyline. And, the whisper around the traps is that he reckons he can go under 50 seconds. We'll see.
0: Really?
1: We'll see.
0: What's the record for the V8s?
1: For V8s?
0: Yeah.
1: 51-something.
0: So he reckons he can do it in under 50.
1: Well, he's currently got the fastest sedan lap around Simmons Plains anyway at a 50.1 or 2 or something like that. Stupidly fast.
0: Right.
1: And he reckons he can break into the 49s. But it's not just him. There's so many cars. There's Josh Barwick from Hobart. He's got a similar car, a two-wheel drive Skyline. There's Craig Sheehan from down the coast. Yeah. He's got a four-wheel drive Skyline. There's Mark Duggan, who's the sponsor of the event, Duggan's Family Hotels. He's bringing down an Aston Martin sports sedan. And that's capable of anything. The list goes on. There's a gentleman from Hobart, but I'm just trying to think of his name now. It'll come to me in a minute. But he's got a car that we've seen do 51s around there before. It's a Nissan 200 SX, and it's got a Toyota engine in it, of all things. So it's quick. Trust me when I tell you that.
0: Yeah.
1: The list just goes on. It's going to be the fastest racing of the weekend. There you go. There's a big tip
0: for
1: you.
0: That's a big one. That is a big one. So there you go.
1: Huge.
0: There you go.
1: And
0: all right.
1: While I've got a minute, I do want to congratulate Troy Wood and Tim Mann, two local guys, businessmen from around the Tasmania who have gone out of their way to get this field together and get the sponsors and make it all happen. So they've done a fantastic job, and Tin Tops, they'll be really entertaining. 32 on the grid, that's huge.
0: Yeah. Well, there you go. Four different races besides the main race.
1: Well, apparently there were some supercars, the Repco Supercars Championship, and that's pretty close too.
0: That's all right. Well, take it or leave it.
1: Well, yeah, but you got to look at it from a racing perspective, Shane, because at the moment, the Red Bull Empire Racing Team lead the way, but only just from Brody Kostecki. So it's tight. The top 10 are really tight. The whole field this weekend in the supercars will be separated by less than a second. There's 24 cars, so they'll be separated by less than a second in quali. So it's going to be really, really tight.
0: Who do you think is going to take it out?
1: What, the whole show or the weekend? Or the
0: weekend.
1: Race or
0: the weekend. Who's going to take Tassie out?
1: So I'm going to go right on a limb, and I'm going to pick Brody Kostecki.
0: Ooh, okay.
1: He's just been building and building and building. He was in a strong position to win in New Zealand.
0: Yeah.
1: Had a bit of an incident with Chas Mostert, took him out of a race, so he didn't win the trophy over there, but he was well on the way to doing so. But then again, so was Ryan Wood in his Supra. There's another thing, the Supras, that's something different we haven't seen before here in Tasmania. So, you know, you can take or leave the V8s, but it's going to be exciting. If you haven't been for a while and you're thinking, oh, you know, no, it's pretty boring. It won't be boring. Trust me, it will be good to watch.
0: It'll be fun. All right, so there's your hot tip.
1: Don't let me down, Brody.
0: Brody, good on you. Let's see if you can win. Awesome. Well, look, have a fantastic weekend. Enjoy the Supercars for the whole weekend, and we'll check in next week and
1: see
0: how you're
1: going. That's like asking a kid to enjoy lollies in a lolly shop.
0: Absolutely. Stridey, thanks for joining us.
1: No, it's my pleasure. Happy to come in.
0: Fantastic.
1: Been a little minute, so.
0: It has. Well, we'll check in next week and see whether your tip's correct.
1: Thanks, Shane.
0: This is LAFM 7SD.

0: LAFM 7SD, you're on Afternoons. Thanks to Peter Lee's Real Estate, the smarter agency. It is time to talk movies with Michelle from Launceston Village Cinemas. How are you?
1: Yes, I am good, and I am so excited for the films this week.
0: I'll tell you what, I haven't been a Star Wars fan for a little while. I've kind of drifted off them a bit. There's just been too many. But Mandalorian and Grogu, it's got me like thinking that maybe I need to go back and watch the Mandalorian again.
1: Yes. Well, I haven't actually watched it. Of course, I know who they are and what it's about, but I'm super excited, and I think I'm going to have to try and binge it in the next 2 days.
0: I think you might. Here's a little trailer of Mandalorian and Grogu. And, of course, if you don't know who Grogu is, he's like Baby Yoda. That's probably
1: Baby
0: the best.
1: Yoda,
0: Baby
1: yeah.
0: Yoda. Let's just go with that, right? This is a Mandalorian and Grogu.
2: We've all heard stories of the Mandalorian bounty hunter and a child.
3: I only hunt Imperial war criminals. I'll take out every bad guy in your deck of cards.
2: This isn't about revenge. It's about preventing another war.
3: Before going into harm's way, check your armor first.
2: We're protecting everything the Rebellion fought for.
4: Good luck. You're gonna need it.
5: Hey.
3: Oh,
5: the horrible baby.
3: It's
5: a bad baby.
3: Strap in.
0: I love that. That's a horrible baby. It's a bad baby.
1: He's so gorgeous, isn't he? But he's also a little bit naughty.
0: He is very, very naughty. It's like Yoda gone wrong. I noticed that there's a few things just in that trailer that it really brings back a lot of the elements from the original Star Wars. So apart from the music, you've also got, a kind of, I think maybe the younger versions of I can't even remember what they were called, but they were the guys that they were the creatures that were throwing out the trash and getting rid of R2-D2, if you remember from the first movie.
1: Oh yes, of course.
0: So we've got baby versions of that, and it's a real big throwback to the original Star Wars.
1: That is great, and it is 7 years since we've had a new Star Wars film in cinemas.
0: Yeah.
1: So I think all the throwbacks to the old series and all the love for Grogu, and I think this is going to be really great.
0: I think so too. And good to see Sigourney Weaver stepping into the franchise too.
1: Yeah, apparently she was so keen to work with Grogu, she specifically asked if she could be included in the project.
0: Does she realise that it's a puppet? I'm just saying. Anyway, look, it's going to be a great movie. Looking forward to it. And yes, binge watch Mandalorian. I think there's 2 or 3 seasons of that. So, definitely go and see that, and then head along and see Mandalorian and Grogu. What else is kicking off this week?
1: Okay, so we've got another film called Finding Emily. It's got Angouri Rice, who is a young Australian actress. People would know her from Ladies in Black. She first shot to fame in that film.
0: Yeah.
1: And this film is set in England. Spike Fern plays a character who meets this wonderful girl on a night out, and they exchange phone numbers. However, when he goes to call her the next day, one of the digits is missing from this girl's phone number. So he gets into all sorts of mischief trying to find this girl, and he goes through the school and he accidentally sends an email to every Emily in the whole university campus.
0: Who hasn't done that, right?
1: There's quite a few mishaps, and then Angouri Rice's character comes along to try and help him find this girl. It looks like a real throwback to Easy A, some of those real high school romance films that are great fun, lots of laughs, and a real warm ending feeling.
0: And put together by the producers of Bridget Jones' Diary.
1: That is right, yes. Yeah. There's a lot of wins in this film, I think.
0: Yes, yes. So there you go, Finding Emily, and that is, I'm pretty sure she ghosted him. I'm pretty sure she did that on purpose, right?
1: Just, I think that might be it,
0: yeah. Yeah, let's just give him, let's just put the guy out of his misery, right? She doesn't want to see him. And there is another movie that's coming out. I don't know whether you've had the approval yet from the... Oh, you have? Okay, fantastic. Yes. It's called Obsession.
1: Yes. So this film actually started last week and it really did fantastically well across cinemas on the mainland. So we, of course, have to have it here in Launceston. The film is called Obsession. Now, it's about a young guy who breaks a one wish willow, and it's a bit like a chicken wishbone that you break it with someone, and if you get the chunky end, your wish comes true. So he makes his wish to win the heart of his crush, which he does, and they begin this wonderful romance and everything looks all roses. And then everything starts going wrong and takes a really sinister turn and becomes very gruesome.
0: Okay. Yeah, I think that's probably, I might go for the Star Wars one.
1: Well, we've got something for everyone this week. We've got the family Star Wars film, we've got the Finding Emily, the romance, and Obsession, the horror. So you can't miss with one of these films.
0: Can't miss at all. And, of course, a big movie's coming up in the next few weeks as well. So get these ones out of the way. Go and watch these because I think we've got Master of the Universe, we've got Disclosure Day, Toy Story, another Minions movie, which we can't get enough of as well.
1: Exactly. It's unbelievable, the film slate that's coming out over the next 6 months. So I think we sell books of 100 tickets at the cinema. People should come and buy one because you're going to need them to see all these blockbusters.
0: Absolutely, absolutely. well, Michelle, I hope you have a great Star Wars week and go Grogu.
1: Absolutely. Can't wait to see this little guy on the screen.
0: Awesome. This is LAFM 7SD. Michelle from Launceston Village Cinemas, thanks for joining us.
1: My pleasure. Thanks, Shane.
0: Cheers.
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18: Starting off in Kings Meadows, heavy delays are building both ways on Hobart Road, passing Opossum Road. On the East Tamar Highway, slow congestion is building in both directions, right through Lord Charles Street and then building onto Goderich Street in Invermay. Bowel cancer is Australia's deadliest cancer for people aged 25 to 54. It's important you know the red flag signs and symptoms. Visit bowelcanceraustralia.org. I'm Eliza, more traffic soon on LAFM.
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0: Well, that is it for me. I am so far out of time. Coming up next is Jonesy and Amanda. I'll be back again tonight for the 80s at 8. And we go back on Chart Tuesday to May 1981 with a little bit of da-do-do-do. That's coming up at 8 o'clock tonight on the 80s at 8. Find out what the number one song was in the month, 1981. That's it for me. Thanks for keeping me company.
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12: Good afternoon. I'm Olivia Hicks. The daughter of a man whose body parts were retained by a Hobart museum without consent is calling for an independent inquiry into the institutions involved. Between 1966 and 1991, 177 human remains were stolen from autopsies and given to the R.A. Rotter Museum of Pathology in Hobart without the knowledge or consent of families. The Tasmanian Parliament today apologised to relatives affected. Lina Story's father died by suicide in 1976 and says finding out parts of her father had been taken during his autopsy added to their grief.
13: I think the apology today is tokenism unless Bridget Archer can guarantee us, the families, a independent inquiry.
12: The future of the Hawthorn Football Club in Tasmania will be no more after the end of next year in a decision announced by the AFL. Ebony Ablett has more.
14: Despite an affiliation with the state for the last 25 years, once the Tasmania Devils join the league, the Hawks will be no more in Tasmania. They've been playing four games a season at Launceston's York Park, one against the Crows this coming Thursday. In a statement, Hawthorn said it's extremely disappointed in the decision and it will have a material impact on the club both on and off the field, saying it's had an undeniable benefit to Northern Tasmania, thanking those who've actively voiced their support in having the team stay. The AFL Commission making the call to ensure the Devils become the primary focus for football in the state when they enter the national competition in 2028.
12: It's been revealed the man accused of killing his partner and their two children in Sydney's southwest was a full-time carer for his sons. The bodies of a 46-year-old woman and a 4- and 12-year-old boys were found at the home last night. The 47-year-old man has been charged with three counts of domestic violence murder and made no application for bail. He will remain behind bars and return to court in July. Three cargo loads of jet fuel are heading to Australia from China. 600,000 barrels are on the way, expected to land later this month, will double the national supply. The Prime Minister says he's also managed to secure 38,000 tonnes of fertiliser for our farmers. And the Bureau of Meteorology's former acting chief exec has quit just months after the agency's multi-million dollar website redesign. Peter Stone led the bomb through the heavily criticised website Bungle, which left Aussies unable to find information. He's tipped to leave at the start of next year after more than 9 years with the Bureau.
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12: Turning to your sport now, and as we mentioned earlier, Hawthorn won't play games in Launceston after the end of next year. The AFL is clearing the runway for the Devils' entry in 2028. And still on the Hawks, Will Day will play in the VFL this week. The club is optimistic he could return against the Saints next week. Day has had a luckless run with injury, playing just six games across two seasons. And Dockers duo Heath Chapman and Murphy Reid have been fined over separate incidents. Reid made contact with an umpire. I'm Olivia Hicks. That's the latest now from the newsroom.
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16: Starting off in Kings Meadows, heavy delays are building both ways on Hobart Road, passing a Possum Road. On the East Tamar Highway, slow congestion is building in both directions, right through Lord Charles Street and then building onto Goderich Street in Invermay. Bowel cancer is Australia's deadliest cancer for people aged 25 to 54. It's important you know the red flag signs and symptoms. Visit bowelcanceraustralia.org. I'm Eliza. More traffic soon on LAFM.
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0: Well, the Blind Test Centre with the top of 17 today, down to 3 tonight, heading to 17 and mostly sunny tomorrow. And for Thursday, mostly sunny and 17 as well. Scottsdale in the northeast, it was a top of 16 today, down to 4 tonight. Mostly sunny and 16 tomorrow. And for Thursday, mostly sunny and 15. And St Helens in the east coast, it was a top of 18 today, down to 6 tonight. Mostly sunny and 18 tomorrow. And mostly sunny and 17 for Thursday. 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
29: It's showtime!
2: Good afternoon to you, Amanda.
30: How are you?
2: I am doing all right. I'm getting good grades.
30: I don't shop online by and large. A, because I'm a Luddite.
2: Mm-hmm.
30: And I haven't moved on since the loom.
2: And then you end up with 20 litres of hoisin sauce.
30: Yeah, that's right. I don't do any shopping online.
2: When you only wanted 20 mils.
30: I've kind of figured out how to do some basic online shopping. And I'm glad that I don't, or else late at night I'd just go, I'd go crazy. But I did see something the other day. I thought that could be the worst of things or the best of things. It wasn't that expensive, so I bought it. I think it's the best of things. I'm going to show you both. Ryan, okay. And Brendan, are you ready?
31: Yeah.
2: Let's bring Gemma Ryan in this.
30: It's a new phone case.
2: It's a Salada phone case.
30: It's a Seo phone case. It's two Seos or two joined together. The first one's naked.
2: Yep.
30: The second one has a slice of ham, then cheese, then tomato with salt and pepper on it.
2: It's your fancy Seo. It's good, though, when you put all those other products below the tomato because you don't want your Seo getting soggy.
30: I had an internal bet that Brendan would say that.
2: I don't know what's the matter with you.
30: The thing is, though, this is absolutely a comfort food when you're chucking a sickie from school.
2: Sure.
30: And you'd be watching the midday movie and you'd make yourself that on a Seo or a Salada.
2: Yep, you can't beat a Seo for a snack.
30: Are you going to sing the Salada theme to me? Because you often like to
2: do it. Salada in the morning, Salada in the evening, Salada at supper time. You can have a Salada just about any time.
30: What's the times you can't if you can have it at just about any time?
2: Maybe when you're enjoying a Seo.
30: Maybe when you're on the loo. But anyway, I think this is...
2: This is it.
30: This is better quality than I thought it would be.
2: What did this cost me?
30: I don't remember how much I spent on it. Say 80 grand.
2: Okay. Well, money well spent, friend.
30: I think so too, yeah.
2: Well, put it on your Instagram and then you can become an influencer.
30: Oh, please. You know, I'm not that person.
2: Well, you could be that person.
30: But I'm not that person.
2: Well, how about...
30: How do I take a photo of it with my phone when I'm on my phone?
2: Here, I'll take a picture of you right now. We're doing it. This is happening live. Hold it up. Oh, hang on. No, right. Now I'm doing a video. Sorry. I can fix it. And I'll zoom in. Good. Cheese. Good. And then I'll post it.
30: Cheese and ham and tomato.
2: Well done.
30: Thank you.
2: Action Pack Show today. We have... $4,000 up for grabs.
30: That's absolutely right. We've got $2,000 with Jam Muscle Memory and $2,000 with Instagram.
2: Yep.
30: It's all happening here.
2: We can't do anything until we do the Fast Five, though. Jonesy and Amanda driving you home with Jam Nation.
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0: I just posted your phone cover on my own personal Instagram. People are already asking, where did you get it?
5: I don't know. I've posted it as well.
0: What do
5: I
0: you
5: actually
0: mean?
5: Don't know. I've got the packaging at home, but I've chucked it out.
0: Okay.
5: So I don't know.
0: Can we look at your search history?
5: No.
0: Heather is in Phillip Island.
5: Hello, Heather.
0: Heather.
6: Hi, how you going?
5: Very right. Well. Here's question one for you. A standard ruler is how many centimetres?
6: 30.
0: Let's play Sing It Back to Me, Heather.
7: Can you sing it for me?
8: Sing it back.
9: Just sing it to me.
7: Sing it back to me.
5: Heather, when Spandau Ballet end, you have to start singing. Here we go.
10: Oh, I want the truth to be known.
0: Go.
6: I know this. Much is true.
5: Well done.
0: Whoa! I can almost smell the calico. They wore a lot of calico.
5: No, they didn't. What do you mean
0: they
5: by
0: wore calico?
5: Calico. What's
0: the
5: calico?
0: Linens, the big linens.
5: No, they didn't.
0: They wore linens.
5: They meant at the very beginning they were wearing kilts and puffy shirts.
0: Yeah, they, and calico.
5: I don't know about calico.
0: They wore calico. What do you mean?
5: Calico's not linen, is it?
0: Yeah, it's a textile.
5: Okay, I might say they wore flannelette.
0: No, that's totally different textile.
5: Question three. The human nose can detect and distinguish between at least how many different scents? This is multiple choice. A, 1 million. B, 1 billion. C, 1 trillion. How many different scents can the human nose detect?
6: Oh, go B.
5: It's not 1 billion. Sorry
0: Heather.
5: About that. Sorry, Heather.
0: Well, there we have question three of the Fast Five. The human nose can detect and distinguish between at least... How many different senses between 1 million
5: or
0: and
5: 1 trillion? And while you're doing that, I'm going to Google calico on my new phone with its new, my old phone with its new cover. It's a plain woven, unbleached cotton textile.
0: Yes, exactly.
5: For its rustic, natural beige appearance and unrefined texture. Spandau Ballet wouldn't be seen
0: calico.
5: Dead in calico is what you wear when you're in a school play and you're dressing like a druid. That's not Spandau Ballet.
0: Kind of specific. And I'll check it out for myself, okay? Jonesy and Amanda driving you home with Jam Nation.
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0: Jonesy and Amanda driving you home, thanks to ChatGPT. I've just been online and
1: I've had a look questioned too.
0: I said about Spandau Ballet. They used to dabble in calico.
1: I said calico is plain and unbleached. Spandau Ballet wore more flamboyant pirate shirts.
0: Let me just go over close to Ryan. Don't worry, mate. It's not weird. Spandau Ballet's association with calico traces back to their early New Romantic days in 1980, when they championed androgynous DIY style. They were known to wear unbleached calico, cotton, and linen as part of their dramatic asymmetrical outfits designed by Central Saint Martin students.
1: Does it really say that, Ryan?
2: It does, yeah.
1: Bugger.
0: Suck it.
3: Can this thing go?
4: Faster than the speed of light.
3: Jonesy and Amanda.
1: All right, Vivian Westwood, relax.
0: You can have a go at me about anything. But as soon as you start questioning textiles, and it's war, sister. Daniel is in South Morang. Hello, Daniel.
1: Hello, Daniel.
5: Hey, guys.
1: Let's play. We're up to question number three. We've already done Sing It Back. The human nose can detect and distinguish between at least how many different scents? Is it A, 1 million, or C, 1 trillion?
5: We'll go with C, 1 trillion.
1: It is. Wow. That's incredible.
0: Imagine the calico you could smell.
1: Imagine. Well, you should try wearing plain, unbleached shirts, Brendan.
0: I tell you what. This
1: you look like you're straight from the Palace of Versailles today.
0: Well.
1: Get into the Hall of Mirrors.
0: Everyone wants to go and check out Versailles.
1: Question number four for you. Lewis Carroll is most famous for writing which story, Daniel?
5: Lewis Carroll?
0: Yeah.
1: Sorry, Daniel.
0: We could listen to you hem and haw all day. Alison is in Glenwood.
1: Hello, Alison. How are you?
6: Good, thanks. How are you?
1: Very well. Lewis Carroll, most famous for writing which story?
6: Alice's Adventures in Wonderland.
0: Whoa!
1: Yes.
0: Then that's really good.
1: You called Alison Alice. I heard you and then tried to fix it. I heard it.
0: Is this going to... Is this because of the calico thing?
1: It's very much because of the calico thing.
0: You know, because that's the thing. When you cut Amanda Alison, she comes back.
1: I'll never forgive you.
0: She's like Jake the Musk in Once Were Warriors. What animal was Dolly the first mammal ever cloned?
1: What kind of animal was Dolly?
0: What animal was she?
6: A rat?
1: No.
0: No, you'd think so, but no. Keith's in McLeod.
1: Hello, Keith.
7: Hi.
1: Dolly was very famous as the first mammal to be cloned. What kind of animal was Dolly?
7: I think she was a sheep.
1: She was a sheep. Tell you what, though, if you're listening to Tin Hat Tuesday last week, we had Rob call up.
0: Regular contributor Rob.
1: And claimed that, in fact, cloning has been going on for a long time. Have a listen.
7: Dolly the sheep wasn't the first animal or being ever cloned.
1: Ryan, who was or what was?
7: Humans. They've been cloning humans since the 1940s.
1: Successfully?
7: Yes.
1: And what do they use them to do?
7: Replace people.
1: Oh, duh. You know, it's easy to say that, and if you ask for details and there are none.
0: I'm looking forward to catching up with Rob in the next hour. Let's get back to you, though, Keith. You have won the Jam Pack, an unlimited 12-month Amazon plan. 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
8: Fantastic. Thank you very much.
1: Good on you, Keith. Go and clone yourself, and we'll talk to you later on Tin Hat Tuesday as well.
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20: On the East Tamar Highway, city-bound traffic is bumper to bumper from Goderich Street and then right through Lord Charles Street. On the West Tamar Highway, congestion is picking up both ways in Riverside. And on the Midland Highway, works are causing outbound delays towards Kings Meadows Link. With Toyota, you get value for a lifetime. And it starts as tax time at your local Toyota dealership. Oh, what a feeling, Toyota. I'm Eliza. More traffic soon on LAFM.
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0: Jonesy the Man are driving you home across Australia for Jam Nation.
1: Well, on this very show, we spoke yesterday about some of the eating habits of the Queen, the late Queen, one of which was that everywhere she went, she took some quince paste with her, according to one of the royal butlers. She loved quince paste, and every time she travelled, anywhere she went, she had it with her. Well, then I've been looking at this follow-up story about King Charles. This is an unusual superstition that many of the royal family have that dates back to old royal history.
2: Mm-hmm.
1: He won't eat a sandwich with crusts on it, with square corners, not because he's being punsy or doesn't want curly hair or any of those things. Apparently, according to the Sun newspaper, the former royal chef has said that the habit can be traced back to a superstition long held by the British royal family. This is a quote. The royals never have square sandwiches. Tradition has it that anyone presenting them with a pointed-edged food is trying to overthrow the throne of England.
0: Oh.
1: Don't give them a corn chip.
0: Yeah.
1: I think anything that's square. So apparently the Queen Mother never once had a square sandwich. The chef never prepared a square sandwich for her. She preferred a sandwich that was more like gin.
2: Mm-hmm.
1: But she had little miniature sandwiches with the crust cut off, etc. Several generations ago, it's believed that Queen Victoria's husband, Prince Albert. Anything you'd like to say, Brendan, before we proceed? Prince Albert?
0: Yes.
1: He of the piercing had a similar aversion to sandwich corners. He thought eating coffin-shaped food was unlucky.
0: Well,
1: he died at the age of 42.
0: Yes, yeah, so.
1: And other things they don't eat. The Queen, and I've heard this about the royal family, they don't eat garlic because of the breath situation, particularly Fergie, you might have to pash it any minute.
0: Of course.
1: But also, they don't eat shellfish in case they have an allergic reaction, particularly if they're travelling. Yep. Remember George Bush Sr.? He had an allergic reaction when he was in Japan.
0: And he chucked all over the Japanese Prime Minister.
1: Chucked in the Japanese Prime Minister's lap. And the footage, rather than this strong, heroic joining of our two great nations, the Japanese Prime Minister is cradling his head in his lap. Well, Barbara Bush looks askance trying to hold up a tea towel in front of them.
0: Yeah, it's just, you know, you're having a bad day.
1: They're humans. That's exactly right.
0: You think you're having a bad day.
1: So cut the corners off your sandwiches if you're feeding the royal family.
0: I suppose that's why Prince Andrew was eating at that Pizza Express place when he should have been on Epstein Island.
1: That's what was
0: happening.
1: Case
0: closed.
1: When he should have been on Epstein Island. Nothing pointy for me, please.
0: Coming up, Instagram a little bit later on, but have you been playing Jam Muscle Memory? A lot of people want to get a part of this. They're saying we're making it too easy.
1: Who's saying that? Not the people who are winning, obviously.
0: No, other people say, oh, it's too easy.
1: And I said, well, sounds like you're saying that.
0: Well, maybe it's a little too easy.
1: But still, we want people to win $2,000.
0: Sure. You can register right now, jonesydemander.com.au. 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

0: there. It's Jonesy Demander driving you home. Gem Y Rai, you've got a little furrowed brow. What's the matter, mate?
1: Oh, look, we're just having some issues with some of the playout systems here. Okay. But yeah.
0: That's the desk?
1: Yeah, yeah, I've got the desk right here. So yeah, but everything's all right.
0: Everything's okay. Yeah. It's not because Amanda spilt TikTok Tucker on it last week.
2: No, that was on my side of the desk. Mm-hmm. I don't know what's happening on Ryan's side of the desk.
0: He's got a little furrowed face. Is there anything mechanically that I can do for you, Ryan?
1: No, just stay away from the desk.
0: Because people are still raving about my work on my seawater pump in my boat.
2: When you say people, let's be more specific.
0: People. You know, when I was a kid, a youngster, I wanted to be a marine mechanic. That was my thing. I love boats.
2: It's never too late, Brendan.
0: And I used to, you know, work in that field as a outboard motor wrecker. And
2: Wrecker?
0: Yeah, you pull them apart.
2: Oh, so you're supposed to wreck them.
0: Yeah. I just go to a shop and wreck
2: them. Wasn't sure.
0: Like some sort of airshay. No, I'd pull it apart. But I have this, and I've had a lot of different jobs. Before I did this for a living, I had a lot of jobs. I was a sign writer, I was a panel beater, I was a truck driver. I worked in the sewers as a concreter. And I'm glad I do this because this is quite frankly what I like doing. But nonetheless, I like dabbling, you know, getting the old hand in. And so I've got this old boat, diesel engine. I was pulling it apart, the seawater pump. And we were talking last week about your boyfriend.
2: Oh,
0: what's
2: right.
0: his name
2: so
0: again?
2: So this is the manual you read. This is Sam Hewen from Outlander, who's reading a short story on an app about it. It's sort of audio erotica.
0: Mm-hmm.
2: And this is an excuse. Can I hear a little bit of it again?
3: I've been at it for hours.
2: Mm.
3: And my hands certainly have the calluses to prove it.
2: Wow. I don't know.
3: Surrounded by mist and morning dew.
2: And me.
3: I can imagine I'm the only person for miles
2: around. I'm here, Sam.
3: Just me.
2: And me.
3: And the old stag.
2: Yeah, well.
0: The old stag.
2: I'll answer to anything.
0: Flapping around in the background.
2: And because I played that, you said that you'd like to read something sexy.
0: What?
2: And so you were reading your swamp pump.
0: Seawater pump.
2: Seawater pump manual.
0: The instructions thereof, and I just figured I could make it just as sexy.
4: Remove your hose from either side of the pumps. Undo the two nuts. But hold the flange. Yeah.
2: Yeah. Oh, I think you cherry picked the language.
0: No, I didn't cherry pick. That was
2: That was the manual?
0: That's all it was. That's all it was. It was just as simple as that.
2: And so what's happened to it?
0: So, and this is why I don't work as a marine mechanic. I put it all back in the boat and stood back to look at my work. Drip, drip. It's leaking even more around the seal. I'm going, oh. So I've taken it all off, pulled the O-rings out. I'd put an O-ring in around the wrong way, in backwards.
2: That's why you're not working on the space shuttle.
0: So it was, you know, spurting, yes. Well, I had trouble with O-rings.
2: That's right.
0: So then I put it all back together again, put it back in, and started it. No water. I went, team success. But I looked out at the out pump, no water. The impeller wasn't spinning.
2: So I hadn't supposed greased. To pump water coming
0: yeah,
2: out.
0: Yeah, I hadn't greased it enough. The reason it wasn't leaking water, it wasn't pumping water, and then you blow the engine up. So I pulled it apart again, and I went, okay, I've just got to have a rest. I'll just have a rest. And I just couldn't leave it be.
2: Of course you couldn't.
0: So I took it out to my garage, pulled it all apart, put it back together, turned it in my fingers, and I thought, it's working. Put it on my bench vise. One last screw fell out of my bench vise, fell down, and broke off, snapped off one of the inlet pumps.
2: Are you trying to be sexy? Because these words
0: wasn't
2: aren't
0: sexy.
2: Working.
0: That was a different narrative.
5: I have had it with these motherfucking
0: sea pump
5: on this motherfucking boat.
0: And that's
2: wow. Judicious use of beeps.
0: Don't blame me. Blame
2: I'd
0: Samuel
2: be happy
0: L.
2: to hear Sam Hewen talk like that.
0: Oh, you and the old stag. Coming up, Jam Muscle Memory. There is $2,000 on the line. Jonesy and Amanda driving you home with Jam Nation.
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15: 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This is your news now.
16: Good afternoon, I'm Olivia Hicks. Hawthorn heads have admitted they didn't want their partnership with Tasmania to end. The AFL's ending the 25-year deal for the Hawks to play home games in Launceston next year, ahead of the Devils joining the comp in 2028. Club president Sandy Gowers admitting the breakup's one-sided.
17: We've got a long and proud history of playing good football down there and bringing a lot of tourism to the state. And look, we put up what we felt were strong and rational arguments for us to continue to play some games down there. We're open to what that looked like.
16: The Tasmanian government has formally apologised for the practice of human specimens being removed from autopsies without the knowledge of families and then given to a museum to be displayed. Between 1966 and 1991, 177 human remains were stolen from autopsies and given to the R.A. Rodder Museum of Pathology in Hobart without the knowledge or consent of families. Health Minister Bridget Archer delivered an apology in State Parliament today in front of family members.
18: It's important to remember that these were not just body parts or specimens or human remains. They were people.
16: Disturbing new details have emerged after three people were found dead in Sydney, including a woman and two children aged 4 and 12. It's alleged the 47-year-old man who's charged with DV murder was the father and full-time carer. It's understood the children suffered from severe autism. Police also revealing they moved to Australia from Bangladesh 10 years ago. If you or someone you know needs help, call 1-800-RESPECT. Police are investigating a suspicious fire at a unit complex in the state's north this morning. The Tasmania Fire Service was called to the property in Ravenswood shortly before 8:30am after reports of a fire within one of the vacant units. The blaze was contained before an investigation determined it was deliberately lit. Anyone with information is asked to contact police or Crime Stoppers.
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16: Turning to your sport now, and the AFL Tribunal will decide whether to accept Essendon's challenge on Xavier Duursma's sanction for rough conduct. He was slapped with a $2,000 fine for the tackle on Fremantle's Zaire Dudley, who had to be helped from the ground just before half-time in Sunday's clash. The challenge made via written submission, the Tribunal to give its decision tomorrow. And Hawthorn's 25-year stint of playing games in Tassie is coming to an end. The AFL has ended the agreement of the Hawks playing home games in Launceston. They'll play their final match next year before the Devils enter the comp in 2028. I'm Olivia Hicks. That's the latest now from the newsroom.
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21: On the East Tamar Highway, city-bound traffic is still bumper to bumper from Goderick Street and then right through Lower Charles Street. On the West Tamar Highway, slow congestion is picking up both ways in Riverside. And in Kings Meadows, Hobart Road is a heavy run towards Opossum Road. Bowel cancer is Australia's deadliest cancer for people aged 25 to 54. It's important you know the red flag signs and symptoms. Visit bowelcanceraustralia.org. I'm Eliza. More traffic soon on LAFM.
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23: Well, the Launceston Centre was a top of 17 today, down to 3 tonight, heading to 17 and mostly sunny tomorrow. And for Thursday, mostly sunny and 17 as well. Scottsdale in the northeast, it was a top of 16 today, down to 4 tonight. Mostly sunny and 16 tomorrow. And for Thursday, mostly sunny and 15. And St Helens in the east coast, it was a top of 18 today, down to 6 tonight. Mostly sunny and 18 tomorrow. And mostly sunny and 17 for Thursday. 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
35: It's showtime.
0: Well, hello there. Just an update on our desk here, the radio panel, as we like to call it in the trade. Jem Y. Rye, who is in control of the panel.
1: Yeah.
0: You were in a bit of a flap before.
1: It looks like it's fixed, thanks to the tech team here. I didn't really do anything, but yeah.
0: Well, Jeff came down, and I noticed that he just sort of...
2: gave it a kick. Yep. You know, apparently, according to the NASA rules, there's a certain checklist that you do, even early NASA in the 60s.
0: Mm-hmm.
2: Step one, step two, step three, and then it was apply lunar boot.
0: Yeah, give it a boot.
2: And I think that's probably what they did, the modern version of reboot. But the old version was just kick it with a boot.
0: Yeah, well, that's what Jeff did to Ryan.
2: Oh. Did he? And he wears those pointy shoes too.
0: Ryan referred to himself as talent, just when I came in
1: no,
0: today.
1: No, this needs context. Okay.
0: He said, guys, tell Amanda what you
2: what
0: said.
2: What did you say?
1: No, there was other people in the studio, and Jonesy was like poking his head around and said, oh, you're scouting out new talent. And then he goes, oh, you reckon you're talent, do you? Like that.
0: No, I think you're very talented, mate.
1: Okay.
2: You're a razzer, Brendan.
0: I'm not a razzer.
2: We might have to apply the boot on you.
0: I'm not a razzer at all because I'm flush with cash. We have so much cash
2: to
0: give away.
2: We've got $2,000, obviously, for Instagram,
0: yep,
2: which happens after 5 o'clock. But coming up next, Jam Muscle Memory, $2,000 is on the line.
0: JonesyDemanda.com.au. Also, tin hats are fixed a little bit later on. It's Tin Hat Tuesday. That's coming up. Jonesy Demanda driving you home with Jam Nation.
36: 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Bring your sarcasm. They brought theirs.
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20: 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LAFM.

0: Good afternoon to you. It's Jonesy and Amanda driving you home.
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0: I took it last night. I slept like a baby. Breath test challenge. Jonesy and
2: Amanda's. Every day we have $2,000 that could be yours.
0: Yeah. Yeah. How good's your muscle memory? Peter's in Hilbert. Hello, Peter.
3: Hi, guys. How are you doing?
2: Very well, thank you. Have you heard how this works before?
3: A little bit here and there. I'm usually driving, so sometimes I get it, sometimes I'm out of the car, which
0: Peter, you've got to get this. Everyone's got it thus far. And that was just yesterday, I know.
2: Everyone's got it.
0: But you don't want to be the one that didn't get it.
3: I'll try not to let you down.
2: No,
0: Peter, it's $2,000. It's for
2: Peter.
0: You.
2: Let me explain how it works. We give you a subject, and you have 10 seconds to list five varieties of that subject. So, let's see. Ryan, you've got the timer?
4: Yep.
2: Okay. Are you ready to go, Peter?
3: Bring it on.
2: When we start the timer for $2,000, we want five examples. Sports. Go.
3: Football, soccer, hockey, cricket, tennis.
2: Oh, there my it is. Goodness.
0: Peter.
2: That was like 2 seconds. How long did that take,
0: 2.7 seconds.
2: Wow.
0: Peter, 2.7 seconds.
2: You've let no one down, Peter.
0: You're like the Roger Bannister of the quiz world. There you go.
2: Thanks, Peter. That's a new and modern reference.
0: It's a sporting throwback. Beat the minute mile. Peter, congratulations. $2,000.
3: Thank you so much.
2: Congratulations. And make sure everyone now get your roll of alfoil out. Take a deep breath, because we're entering Tin Hat Tuesday.
0: Yes, if you'd like to register, by the way, for Jam Muscle Memory, jonesyandamanda.com.au. 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

0: Jonesy Demander driving you home this Tuesday, the May. The 19th of May. On any other day, that would be a bit unusual, but maybe I've been replaced by someone else.
1: Oh, I hope they're better.
0: Because today is Tin Hat Tuesday.
1: It is indeed.
0: Something that you started.
1: It started kind of as a throwaway, lightweight joke. And the more my algorithm, the more I talk about it, the more I share these things that have come through with the producers and with you, Brendan, the more my algorithm feeds it. So my algorithm thinks I'm fully cooked. So conspiracy theories.
0: I don't think the algorithm has to do that
1: either. We had a lot of, in the old days, it was, I'm not a conspiracy theorist, but now people go, I'm a full conspiracy theorist. So I'm not, by the way. Are you, Brendan?
0: No.
1: Are you, Ryan?
2: No.
1: But we're happy to hear all the conspiracies. So let me go through some of the ones, before we get to your calls, some of the ones that have come across my desk this week. First of all, here's one about Bigfoot. We've heard a lot about Bigfoot, about does he exist, how big is he, have people really photographed him, et cetera, et cetera. But did you know that, in fact, he's an interdimensional time traveler?
3: Do you think Bigfoot is an animal, or do you think Bigfoot is an interdimensional being that is going through portals in the national parks, and that's why they invented the national parks, was to protect these portals? Also, is that why Missing 411 exists? And Missing 411 is people that go missing in national parks under mysterious circumstances, or they never turn up ever again. They just disappear off the face of the earth, or they end up in places like miles away from where they started, in locations they couldn't have got alone. Look at these maps. The top map is Missing 411. The bottom map is Bigfoot sightings in the United States. Do you see a correlation there? I'm not saying Bigfoot is taking these people by any means. All I'm saying is, if Bigfoot's going through portals, what if these people are going through portals too?
1: Wake up, people. That's what's happening. So.
0: Yeah, right.
1: That, and I'm glad you said it's not like Bigfoot is taking all those people, because I'd like to think him as slightly benevolent. So people
0: are
1: just going through
0: the portals.
1: Yeah, I
0: never thought of him as a threat.
1: The portholes. The portals. He's on the love boat. No, he's not really a threat.
0: No.
1: But if he's coming through the portal, other people
0: when
1: might
0: did
1: be...
0: you first discover Bigfoot? As far as a thing?
1: At the same time that all those documentaries about the Bermuda Triangle, our fear of quicksand, that's all
0: as
1: been
0: a kid,
1: there.
0: I was watching The $6 Million Man, and that's where we saw Bigfoot. And Bigfoot and The $6 Million Man.
1: Had a fight?
0: They had a fight. And it's possibly the lamest fight I've ever seen.
1: How big was Bigfoot?
0: He was... not as big as you'd think.
1: Could he rock a chunky heel? Was he wearing a shoe for that Bigfoot?
0: Well, the $6 million man, that's pretty much just you now being a woman with your hip replacement.
1: That's true.
0: You'd have to adjust it to what it would be now, proportionately.
1: I'll tell my accountant to get onto it. So that's one of the stories.
0: Right,
1: what about this one? There's a theory that as to why big churches don't have the bells anymore. The theory behind the removal of bells in churches isn't because people live a lot closer to churches and would find it highly irritating. It's because these bells apparently used to bong at specific frequencies that made us feel good. Not only did it make the physical world better, the energetic and vibrational fields around them affected all of us. It was good for our health. It warded off negative energy, et cetera, et cetera. Even influenced weather patterns, it says here. So they've removed all those bells because they don't want us to have, Big Bell, doesn't want us to have this kind of energy.
0: So wouldn't Big Bell want it to more bells?
1: You're right. Big Bell would want it.
0: Mm-hmm.
1: Big society, big lizard Illuminati.
0: Right, they don't want us to have this.
1: A case in point, they say that all the new music is now tuned to 432 hertz.
0: Right.
1: And 432 hertz is, no, actually it used to be 432.
0: Right.
1: Now it's 440.
0: Okay.
1: It's all the music is
0: so
1: now
0: for frequency.
1: 440 hertz. Is that the same thing as frequency?
0: But I think so.
1: Songs on high rotation, we should know. So it makes the music a little unsettling.
0: Right.
1: It's not good for us. It impacts our health.
0: Mm-hmm.
1: And that way, they said that the Nazis used to use this because it makes you more susceptible. It makes you lean in to anxiety.
0: The Nazis didn't have bells?
1: This isn't about bells. This is about changing the frequency of the audio we're surrounded by to make us susceptible and to make us anxious. And when you hear this song, I tend to agree.
0: Makes me want to bong on.
1: That's just two.
0: Right.
1: I have more.
0: Jonesy and Amanda driving you home with Jam Nation.
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15: On the East Tamar Highway, it's still a slow run city-bound from Goderick Street in Invermay and then right through Lord Charles Street towards Royal Park. On the Midland Highway, there's some works outbound in Kings Meadows towards Kings Meadows Link. In the city, congestion is heavy right through York Street. Love how you live in the 7-seat Isuzu MUX SUV. 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I'm Eliza, more traffic soon on LAFM.
16: 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It's all ahead of a massive weekend of racing. 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

0: Jones and Amanda driving you home this Tuesday.
1: That's what Tin Hat Tuesday is all about. Wake up, people. We're all living blind to what's really going on.
0: Take it away, boys.
2: Do you believe in that the world is flat? I don't know, eh?
1: And there you have it.
0: I don't know, eh?
1: Let's get a couple of more my conspiracies out of the way before we take your calls.
0: Yeah, okay.
1: How about this one? This is from a guy who is a legendary screenwriter, Roger Avery. It's kind of woo-woo and weird. Can you tell me, Ryan, who is Roger Avery, a famous legendary screenwriter?
3: He co-wrote Pulp Fiction with Tarantino.
1: Wow, okay.
3: Yeah.
1: That's probably the biggest one?
3: Yeah.
1: Well, this is his take. He said that all of history before 1600 has been falsified. It's all fake. All of history has been changed. About 1,000 years have been added to the timeline in order to justify land claims. He says that the Vatican, the Romanovs, and other powerful organizations allegedly colluded to erase a massive civilization called the Great Tartaria, visible on countless old maps, along with the Mongols and the Huns. He said that Rome actually fell in 1600, and he said here, when you see how history is constantly being rewritten in real time, it's not so hard to believe. Isn't it? Isn't it, Roger? Isn't it?
0: I don't know. If you went to Italy, you sort of get it. Yeah, Colosseum.
1: But he's saying it's all fake before that, that they didn't fall to the 1600s.
0: Yeah, I do.
1: He's saying it's all fake before
0: then. Yeah, I know. Before the 1600s.
1: Yeah.
0: But the Colosseum has been around since 600 AD.
1: Oh, so you think, Brendan.
0: I'm just saying, if you have a look at it.
1: Oh, if you read a history friggin' book. Anyway, let me get to my
0: next one. I'm not here to poo-poo.
1: I am. That's poo-poo. Here's another one. This story is about this is ridiculous. So this has been circulating, apparently, and it's got fans, quote, demanding answers. Mariah Carey put up a social media post about an award that she'd won, and underneath it, Justin Bieber, apparently, wrote this.
4: Justin Bieber comments under Mariah Carey's post, "You killed your mom and sis for the Illuminati and literally ate your own mom." Like, WTF?
1: Yes. Social media was thrown into chaos.
0: Yeah.
1: After a comment attributed to Justin Bieber saying that she was involved in the deaths of her mother and sister and that she ate them. Mm. And you can see why fans are demanding answers. This may surprise you to hear. There is currently no verified evidence that Bieber wrote the statement or, funnily enough, that there's any veracity to the statement itself.
0: Well, that's a lot to get through, isn't it? You know, mum and your sister.
1: Yeah. Yeah. You know, well, not at once. You'd have I reckon you'd have one of those garage standalone freezers.
0: Chest freezer.
1: A chest. You'd have chests. Yeah,
0: I think you'd have to. Yeah. Right.
1: Anyway, that's my contribution. That's my contribution for today.
0: Okay. Josh has joined us.
1: Josh,
0: welcome to the folly.
5: How are you going?
0: Good, thanks.
1: What have you got for us, Josh?
5: So I saw online today that David Attenborough is actually God and that he got sick of people not appreciating nature, so he came here himself to show it all off and boast about it.
1: To boast about his work.
0: Fair enough.
5: About nature.
0: Yeah, no, of course.
1: Yeah, yeah, yeah, yeah, of course, yeah. We understand.
0: I like how you've called him David Attenborough as well.
1: Yeah, he's as if he's your mate.
0: That's a perfect... That's a perfect name for
1: him. Wouldn't it?
0: He's 100 years of age.
1: And how frustrated David Attenborough would be at the people who aren't listening to his message.
0: Did you see that picture of him as a middle-aged man talking to King Charles? Yeah. King Charles was a boy.
1: I know. Yeah, I know. And
0: I think you're right, Josh.
1: And he's also talking to Keith Richards as a newborn baby.
0: Josh, thank you.
1: We're going to take more of them. Keep them coming.
0: Jonesy and Amanda driving you home with Jam Nation.
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8: Hi, I'm Rana Hussein. Qualifying for the French Tennis Open got underway overnight with Aussie Taylor Preston losing her opening match. Madison Inglis, Priscilla Hons, Storm Hunter and Talia Kokkonen are all in action tonight, aiming for a spot in the main draw. Meanwhile, Daria Kasatkina has won her opening round match at the Strasbourg Open. The women's surfers won't be hitting the water today at the New Zealand Pro with another lay day called. Molly Picklum and Tyler Ryder both in the quarterfinals. And Aussie basketballer Alana Smith was in action for the Dallas Wings today in their WNBA Clash clash against the Washington Mystics.
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0: Jonesy and Amanda driving you home on any other Tuesday, this would be unusual that we're wearing alfoil on our heads, but today is Tin Hat Tuesday.
1: Do you believe in that the world is flat? I don't know, hey.
0: I don't know, hey.
2: We've had quite a few that have come across my desk, and now it's your turn.
0: You don't even have a desk. Elizabeth is here.
2: Hello, Elizabeth.
3: Hello, how are you?
2: Very great. Well. What's your conspiracy theory?
3: Well, it's a bit of an unusual one. There is a belief that people with Rh negative blood, which is only 15% of the population that have this Rh negative, were actually related back to aliens. That an ancient civilization got it on with the aliens.
2: Oh.
3: And it's come through that line, and there's a place in northern, with that low, you know, rate of Rh negative around the world. But in this place called Basque, I think you pronounce it, it's in the north of Spain, south of France.
2: The Basque country, as they call it.
3: Correct, yep. There's a concentration of it of 35%. And they speak a very unusual language that does not relate back to any part of Europe, and it's got no basis from Europe. It just stands alone as a unique language.
2: Fascinating.
3: So perhaps the aliens and the English like the north of Spain for a holiday. I don't know.
2: I would check their pubes for crop circles.
0: That would have been in it for the probing. A lot of people go to Spain for that, alien or otherwise.
2: That's right.
0: It's very good.
2: Elizabeth, that's fascinating, and thank you.
0: Tatum has joined us.
2: Over to you, Tatum. What's your conspiracy theory?
4: G'day, how are you?
2: Very
0: great.
2: Well.
4: My conspiracy theory here is that Anne Hathaway, famous actress, is the same Anne Hathaway from way back when who was married to Shakespeare. And, get this, her husband, I think his name's Adam Shulman, is the reincarnation of Shakespeare. Now, if you look at pictures of them and you look at paintings of the two from way back when, there's an uncanny resemblance.
2: Well, because she's got the same name and she looks a bit like her. That's the science that I need.
0: Have we ever seen either of them wearing a ruff, the neck garment that they used to wear in those days?
2: Do you think that would be definitive proof for you,
0: like
2: Brendan?
0: I'd like to see Anne Hathaway in a ruff.
2: If the new Anne Hathaway spoke in iambic pentameter, that might go some way to convince me.
0: Tatum, thank you.
2: I love it. Tatum, and thank you.
0: I was getting a bit worried that we hadn't heard from Rob. Rob from Melton has given us many great conspiracies. Alcatraz escapees were in Apollo 11.
2: Mm-hmm.
0: There was cloning, has been around since the 40s.
2: Was he also that pigeons were spies? Was that Rob?
0: No. And JFK was shot by his own chauffeur. I was worried that something had happened to you, Rob, but you're here.
5: Yes, I am.
2: What you got for us today, Rob?
5: I've heard all the stuff that's already been put on. It's all over TikTok and all that stuff about the Rh negative blood.
0: Yeah, right.
5: But they say it's actually connected to the Anunnaki, not aliens. But anyway, what I'm going to talk about today is a double connection to the year 2012.
2: Mm-hmm.
5: All right. One, the Mayan calendar, how it ended in 2012 and everybody thought it was going to be a doomsday scenario. It was just an end of a cycle. It's just the end of the age of Pisces and the beginning of the age of Aquarius.
2: Right.
5: Right. And the connection to 2012, Amanda, you being a former Beyond 2000
2: presenter.
5: Personality.
2: Yeah.
5: Right. Yeah. Have you ever heard of the term Project Looking Glass?
2: No. What's that?
5: Apparently, the elites created a contraption or a machine that can actually look into the past and look into the future, right?
2: Mm.
5: And apparently, they've looked into the past and they've actually confirmed that the crucifixion actually happened, right? But that's not the kicker. They've put a whole heap of different types of scenarios into this machine, right? For post 2012. It doesn't matter what scenario they come up with and put into the machine, the outcome is exactly the same after 2012.
2: What's that outcome?
5: It hasn't been disclosed. Yeah. But what my theory is that man's control over everything has come to an end.
2: And who's controlling us instead?
5: Well, it's gone back into the hands of God.
0: Oh. Mm-hmm. Well, that sounds pretty reasonable, Rob. I'm happy with that.
2: I don't know how many people dispute the crucifixion.
0: Rob, thank you.
2: Rob, thank you. We like that you're a thinker.
0: I have no further questions, Gerard.
2: Can I take my tinfoil hat off now? My head's itchy.
0: It's driving me crazy. Jonesy and Amanda driving you home with Jam Nation.
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21: Good evening, I'm Olivia Hicks. The daughter of a man whose body parts were retained by a Hobart museum without consent is calling for an independent inquiry into the institutions involved. Between 1966 and 1991, 177 human remains were stolen from autopsies and given to the R.A. Rodder Museum of Pathology in Hobart without the knowledge or consent of families. The Tasmanian Parliament today apologised to relatives affected. Lena Storey's father died by suicide in 1976 and says finding out parts of her father had been taken during his autopsy added to their grief.
1: I think the apology today is tokenism unless Bridget Archer can guarantee us, the families, a independent inquiry.
21: Sam Mitchell feels like he's been kicked out of home with the news the AFL's pulled the pin on Hawthorn's Tassie deal. The Hawks have played home games in Launceston since 2001, but the partnership will end next year ahead of the Devils' entry into the comp in 2028. Coach and former player Sam Mitchell not shying away from his disappointment.
3: I'm obviously disappointed. I've been going there since, you know, the early 2000s, and you know the people at the coffee shop, in the hotels, and you go on the same sort of walks and you're around the same people all the time, and it feels like we're sort of being kicked out of a home.
21: A 27-year-old man from Gardiners Bay has been charged with a raft of offences following an incident in Blackmans Bay in the state's south yesterday. Police were called after reports a man had fired a shotgun at a vehicle during a disturbance involving people who were known to each other. It's alleged the man was in possession of a firearm when arrested, with two other firearms allegedly located nearby in a vehicle. He has been remanded in custody to appear in the Hobart Magistrates Court tomorrow morning. A suppression order protecting the appearance of the Snowtown killer has been lifted, meaning the public can now know what he looks like. The 45-year-old was 19 when he was locked up for his role in the infamous Bodies in the Barrels murders in the 90s in South Australia. At the time, the court suppressed his image to protect him after he helped convict his co-accused. And if you need friends, you're going to have to join a club or take up a hobby. New research into Australia's loneliness epidemic showing that shared experiences form close friendships, but it can take up to 200 hours to form a bond. Orange Sky also finding volunteering can boost our own mental well-being.
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21: Turning to your sport now, and the Brisbane Lions are making the most of their downtime between rounds 10 and round 11 to reflect on their crushing loss to the Cats in the grand final rematch last week. Young gun Levi Ashcroft admitting it wasn't their best performance.
22: 10-day break will help us reset and have a mini bye sort of thing for the whole team. So, yeah, hopefully we can reset and get back to our best this weekend.
21: And as mentioned earlier, Hawthorn has expressed its disappointment with the AFL ending the club's long-standing deal to play games in Launceston. The league informing the club they would not be able to continue playing home games in the state beyond the end of 2027. The club referring to the decision as a forced end to the relationship. I'm Olivia Hicks. That's the latest now from the newsroom.
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24: On the West Tamar Highway, there's some minor congestion both ways in Patches Riverside. On the Midland Highway, there's some works in Kings Meadows causing some slow outbound traffic towards Kings Meadows Link. And in Kings Meadows, delays are slow both ways on Hobart Road towards Opossum Road. When a child is in hospital, Ronald McDonald House gives their family a community of support, warm meals and a place to rest. Because when a child is sick or injured, family stays. I'm Eliza. More traffic soon on LAFM.
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23: LAFM's three-day forecast.
25: Well, the Launceston Centre was a top of 17 today, down to 3 tonight, heading to 17 and mostly sunny tomorrow. And for Thursday, mostly sunny and 17 as well. Scottsdale in the northeast, it was a top of 16 today, down to 4 tonight. Mostly sunny and 16 tomorrow. And for Thursday, mostly sunny and 15. And St Helens in the east coast, it was a top of 18 today, down to 6 tonight. Mostly sunny and 18 tomorrow. And mostly sunny and 17 for Thursday. 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
29: It hurts, but someone's got to do it.
30: Bad Amanda. Bad Amanda.
0: I got to see Jonesy.
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27: Jonesy and Amanda, those are names that you would never forget.
28: It's showtime!
29: Just so we were participating in Tin Hat Tuesday.
30: Very fatigue. Or THT.
29: I'm completely exhausted.
30: You need a bit of THC to deal with THT.
29: WTF. I need to take a breather.
30: Can I just say?
29: Oh, my. I'm just exhausted.
30: You started this.
29: I know.
30: This is your baby.
29: I know, but I'm,
30: you've become an acolyte to this.
29: I haven't. Because I'm not a believer in this stuff.
30: Sure.
29: I find it fascinating, but it's exhausting.
30: It is.
29: Because all that anti-science stuff is
30: I know,
29: so
30: you wore the lab coat.
29: The antithesis of what I believe in.
30: Mm-hmm.
29: So interesting. But I did like the one we got.
30: I won't tell Dr. Carl that you're into this. He won't know.
29: I'm not into this. That's the thing. I'm not into this.
30: He'll be very disappointed.
29: I'm leaning
30: Dr.
29: into
30: Amanda,
29: this segment, but I'm not into this.
30: Okay.
29: But what's interesting is that we got a call before, which I really enjoyed, actually, about David Attenborough, or David Attenborough, as he called him.
31: So I saw online today that David Attenborough is actually God, and that he got sick of people not appreciating nature, so he came here himself to show it all off and boast about it.
30: Right on, Attenborough.
29: Attenborough, which I think is an interesting lead into this story that I've seen. This is about Edinburgh Zoo.
30: Mm-hmm.
29: They've got a newborn capybara. Have you seen what a capybara is? Looks a bit like Glenn Powell, that actor.
30: Ah, yeah.
29: And a bit like a rockery. It's a bit wombatish. It's in South America. It's a bit wombatish, but it has a neck. Mm-hmm. A wombat with a neck is pretty much a capybara.
30: Okay.
29: But so they've had a new baby capybara born, the first in 18 years to be born in captivity. And the youngster is set to have its first health check in a few weeks, where they find out its sex and they'll choose a name.
30: Oh.
29: Doesn't happen straight away. But fans have already put forward one name. It's not Capybara McCapybara Face. It's David Attenborough.
30: Ah, of course.
29: B-A-R-A, Capybara Attenborough. Yep. Or Attenborough.
30: I get it.
29: Okay.
30: It's not as good as Attenborough.
29: No, but still, it's a capybara who could be named after David Attenborough. I think it's a lovely thing. The animal keeper said they're very proud of the capybara's parents. Do you want to know what their names are? The mum is Luna and the dad is Rodney.
30: Luna and Rodney.
29: Well, Luna and Rodney have given birth to little David Attenborough.
30: Okay.
29: And we wish everyone well. Hope they're not on welfare.
30: I hope not either. The pup test is coming up a bit later on. Ring cameras. Have you got one at your home? Well, you want to come down to the Jonesy Amanda Arms for this particular pub test.
29: But coming up next, we've heard about Jesus turning water into wine. We heard it on the Tin Hat Tuesday. No, we didn't. Wait till you hear what's been turned into whiskey.
30: Instagram on its way as well. That's all coming up. Jonesy and Amanda driving you home with Jam Nation.
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1: I've been reading about this man who decided to create something called Gilpin Family Whiskey.
0: Ooh.
1: I guess his surname is Mr. Gilpin.
0: Yep.
1: Not his surname being Mr. Gilpin. My name is Jeffrey Mr. Gilpin. But he has made whiskey.
0: That's hard to make.
1: Is it?
0: Well,
1: are you a whiskey drinker?
0: I like Larry Emder's whiskey. He dropped some around in my house. That was nice.
1: The Emder whiskey.
0: Yeah, Ben Buckler. Yeah, it's not bad.
1: Yeah.
0: But he's right into it.
1: I've got a friend who was trying to cut down on her drinking, so she bought a bottle of really expensive whiskey and just sips it. And mm-hmm. she suggested I do the same.
0: You were going to do it.
1: I bought an expensive bottle of whiskey, took one sip, didn't like it, and then sculled a glass of wine. I like to gulp it.
0: Yeah,
1: and
0: right.
1: And you can't gulp whiskey.
0: Yeah. Yeah.
1: And I have to put in so many mixes in it would defeat the purpose.
0: I toyed with making homebrew many years ago.
1: But not whiskey.
0: No, no, no. That's a different kettle of fish because you don't want to turn it into ethanol and go blind because that's what happens.
1: How do you not turn it into that?
0: Well, I don't know. That's why I don't make spirits.
1: Well, let me tell you what's happened here.
0: There's a fine line between methanol and ethanol. Actually, I don't think you can drink methanol. I shouldn't be making it. I think it's got to be ethanol. Do not take any whiskey tips off me.
1: No, or your friends in prison. So this British designer, James Gilpin, has created this. He has extracted sugar from the urine of people with uncontrolled diabetes.
0: Right.
1: I guess by uncontrolled it means
0: type
1: unprocessed.
0: Two.
1: Yeah.
0: Type
1: the
0: one.
1: Method no, focuses, the method, you've got a lot of bad information today.
0: So my mum's a diabetic. Did you know that?
1: Do you drink her urine?
0: No.
1: The method focuses on harvesting glucose, which diabetics excrete
0: yep.
1: in high amounts when their blood sugar isn't properly regulated. So he collects it, purifies it.
0: Mm-hmm.
1: This is a nice touch. The urine is collected often from elderly volunteers, the first of which was his grandmother.
0: Oh, yay.
1: He purifies it to drinking water standards using techniques similar to water treatment. Takes out the sugar, fermentation, distillation and blending. It's not for commercial sale.
0: Mm-hmm.
1: He just wanted to see if it could be done. And as he said, the project was a conceptual piece to spark discussion about medical waste. I don't want to discuss medical waste when I'm drinking whiskey. Medical waste, aging and biotechnology. So forget grandfather port. You're going to your grandma's urinated whiskey.
0: You know who's up for it?
1: Who?
0: Bear Grylls.
1: Bear Grylls is in there.
0: He's got a lot
1: of crap. Luggin.
0: Actually, no need to distill it. I'll take it.
1: Who else has a grandmother?
0: I'll take it straight from the source. The pub test is coming.
1: Bear Grylls is going, you drink urine once on a TV show.
0: Ring cameras. Have you got a Ring camera at home?
1: Do I? I think I do. Is this where people ring and I can see their face at
0: yeah.
1: the door? Yes, it,
0: yeah,
1: I do
0: yeah,
1: have
0: but,
1: one.
0: But they were a saviour. A saviour, but now they're the devil.
1: Are they?
0: We'll put it to the pub test. That's coming up. Jonesy and Amanda driving you home with Jam Nation.
2: 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Come on, know what you're waiting for the drive home.
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0: Jonesy and Amanda driving you home. 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
1: The pub test.
2: Pub test.
1: Does not pass the pub test. Pub test.
2: Pub test.
1: Does it pass the pub test?
2: Pub test. Yeah, the pub test.
1: Doesn't pass the sniff test.
3: Stop it. It's not helpful.
2: Whiskey, anyone?
0: Ring cameras. Do they pass the pub test?
2: I saw something where this man posted a picture of himself, vision of himself, tripping over and his pants falling down. It doesn't look like a setup. But he's saying, am I the only one who thinks ring cameras, surveillance contraptions, have invaded our privacy? We can't have your pants fall down and trip over a sidewalk in privacy. Mm-hmm. May actually, I think what's happened here is he's the neighbour, maybe.
0: Yeah.
2: This is what ring cameras do. They are surveillance. They see the front of your house. They see you walking past. They see you spewing in someone's front yard. They see you doing all of that. And that goes up to the cloud somewhere. I mean, they have it on their own recording device.
0: Yeah. Yeah.
2: But can you control the imagery yourself?
0: Do you remember that one, the lady, she's at the wrong house.
2: Oh, yeah.
0: She's going to
2: assist. She thought she was going to assist.
0: And she's up on the thing going, hello, help me.
2: Chucking a big rough head.
0: No, because she's doing the fly.
2: Help me.
0: And she's doing the face of the camera. And then the dude comes out and says, and she goes, oh, my God, this isn't my sister's house. That's very funny. But I think a lot of people are setting up stuff now. But the other overreaching story about this is the privacy. So I've got a little camera at my place, but it's old school hardwired.
2: Meaning the information isn't stored?
0: Yeah, it just goes into my house. But the
2: You're
0: ring,
2: the only one who can see it is what you mean.
0: Yeah, the ring goes through the Wi-Fi and, as you say, up into the cloud. Anyone can see that.
2: Well, not only that,
0: but
2: how do you feel being filmed in someone else's camera? Like, you know, someone comes to the door, your door, fair enough, maybe. But if you're walking past, all that kind of stuff. Someone here is saying, I regard the outside world as a place where your privacy isn't a right. I accept that people are legally allowed to film anyone. What about this person? This is one of the comments. I don't mind the ones on the front doors pointed to the street. I have no expectation of privacy in public. But my next door neighbour has a ring camera on a door at the side of their garage that's pointed at my house.
0: Oh.
2: It can detect whenever I walk into my own backyard. But
0: that
2: would be public
0: property.
2: If
0: you ring, but it's only if it rings the bell. That makes no sense.
2: No, these might be activated by motion sensors.
0: Well, a mate of mine's got one. It was very handy. You know how Australia Post, they knock on the grass to see if you're home. The guy rang the bell and was about to bugger off. And he went, no, hang on, mate. Put it on the thing. Put it on the stoop. It's fine. He was at work. So that's pretty handy.
2: There are some here that say if you own a modern cell phone, every moment of your life is being monitored. So where are you going to draw the line? Just accept it. And someone else is saying here, use the peephole in your front door. People who need people.
0: Okay.
2: So how do you feel about it?
0: Before we go too far away from the sun here, friend.
2: Ring cameras, is it what we call them?
0: Ring doorbell cameras.
2: Do they pass the pub test?
0: Jonesy and Amanda driving you home with Jam Nation.
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15: Still some slow traffic outbound on the East Tamar Highway through Lower Charles Street. On the West Tamar Highway, it's a slow run both ways in pockets Riverside. And there's some works on the Midland Highway in Kings Meadows approaching the Kings Meadows Link. This May, the Starlight Foundation is asking people across Australia to dig deep to help make hospitals a happier place for sick kids. Donate today at starlight.org.au. I'm Eliza. More traffic tomorrow morning on LAFM.
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17: Good morning, I'm Ebony Ablett. Dozens of UTAS staff are set to walk off the job as negotiations over a new bargaining agreement continue. Hundreds of families will be ditching the car this Friday for National Walk Safely to School Day.
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You got blood on your face, a big disgrace, waving your banner all over.

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2: 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Any money? 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
0: Amanda's. 10 questions, 60 seconds on the clock. You can pass if you don't know an answer. We'll come back to that question if time permits. Get all the questions right. You win $1,000.
3: You can make it $2,000 by answering a bonus question, but here's the jeopardy. It's double or nothing.
0: Already we have given away $2,000 today alone. Aaron is in Elderslie. Hello, Aaron.
4: G'day, how you going?
0: Good.
3: Let's see what we can do for you, Aaron. Are you feeling smart and all of that stuff and that?
4: Oh, we're going to give it our best shot.
3: Of course you are.
0: When you say we, are you just talking about yourself or you as the royal we?
4: No, I'm on myself, but I've got my missus here, so she's going to rouse on me if I get this wrong.
3: Okay. Well, let's see how we go. We've got 10 questions, 60 seconds.
0: You don't need
3: seconds.
0: Google. She knows everything.
3: If you're not sure, say pass because we might have time to come back.
4: All right.
3: Is your wife ready to go?
4: We're ready.
3: Okay.
0: Can we hear from your wife just before we start?
3: What's her name?
4: Oh, yeah. Her name's Kayla.
3: Hi, Kayla.
4: Hey, hi.
5: Hi.
3: Okay. Get ready with a big poking device.
0: Aaron, are you doing a voice?
3: Is there a wife, Aaron?
0: Is there a wife? No,
4: that's a rumor.
3: Okay.
0: Okay, here we
3: go. Let's see how we go. Here we go. You ready to start? We've got 60 seconds. We've got 10 questions. Question number one. How many legs does a spider have?
4: Eight.
3: Question two. Shampoo is used to wash what?
4: Hair.
3: Question three. In science, what's the opposite of matter?
4: Oh, pass.
3: Question four. Mycona is a brand of what?
4: Mycona.
3: Mycona.
4: Oh, coffee.
3: Question five. Finish this. Romeo, Romeo, wherefore art thou?
4: Romeo.
3: Question six. Spare is the name of which royal's memoir?
4: What was that, sorry?
3: Spare is the name of which royal's memoir?
4: Spare, pass.
3: Question seven. What colour is an aeroplane's black box?
4: Black.
3: Oh. It's orange. It's famously orange, invented in Australia.
4: It's orange.
3: Poo. The opposite of matter is antimatter, and Spare is the book that Prince Harry has written.
0: No pipe in for the wife there.
4: No. You don't have much to say now, anyway.
0: Right. Nothing to say.
3: Aaron, thank you for taking part.
0: Because usually when you're on the phone...
4: No, thanks for having
0: me. Thanks, Aaron. Usually when you're on the phone, the wife always does the pipe in.
3: I love the stereotypes you come up with. The pipe in.
0: If I'm on the phone talking...
3: The smart person has to shore up our
0: future.
3: No,
0: you're always... Tell him about the thing! There's always the pipe in. Coming up next, Instagram, by the way.
3: But next, your calls. What do you think of the Ring camera? We've put it to the pub test.
0: Jonesy and Amanda driving you home with Jam Nation.
2: Traffic on your way home. Predictable. Us, slightly less so.
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0: Jonesy Demander driving you home. Let's get on down to the Jonesy Demander Arms. It's been a big week for the pub test.
1: The pub test.
2: Pub test.
1: Does not pass the pub test.
2: Pub test.
1: Pub test. Does it pass the pub test?
2: Pub test. Yeah, the pub test.
1: Doesn't pass the sniff test.
3: Stop it. It's not helpful.
4: Does Three Doors Down have a ring mirror? Not a ring mirror. What, a ring camera?
0: Okay, I see what you're doing there.
4: Words that didn't make any sense.
0: They made no sense. I'm going to refuse your service. You've got to have to leave. That's what we're talking about. Ring cameras, do they pass the pub test? I got to admit, my favourite one is that lady. She thinks she's going to a sister's house, and her sister lives in one of those communities where all the houses look the same, so it's an easy mistake. And she comes up and does her adaptation.
4: She leans right into the camera.
0: And it looks like the movie The Fly. Yeah. And she's going, well, this is her.
5: Help me! Help me!
6: Hello.
7: Hi. Am I in the wrong house?
6: I think so, yes, ma'am.
7: Oh, oh my God! I'm so sorry!
6: Hello.
0: She goes up the street just laughing.
4: My favourite one, and I'll explain to you what you're about to hear. These two women, the doorbell has captured them coming home drunk, and they're looking at a little bird up in the... In the gutter system. And they're calling to the bird. They start laughing. One of them farts and then falls over and smashes head into the garage door. Have a listen.
8: Hi, Mama. You take care of those babies, Mama.
4: That's what the ring mirrors are for.
0: If you're feeling down, just watch those two videos.
4: The ring cameras.
0: There's no setup. It's real.
4: But how do you feel about your privacy being invaded? This person here says, I realise when I'm on public property, that's okay. But they've said there's a ring camera that's pointed towards their garage that captures them coming and going.
0: I didn't know you could do that. I thought
4: maybe it's motion activated.
0: Well, I thought they were just activated by ringing the bell.
4: Well, how do you feel about them? Let's put them to the pub test. Ring cameras. Do they pass the pub test?
9: We need these cameras at the front door now, especially when you get deliveries, because in our area we're starting to get our parcels knocked off. So it's a big must in our area. And also if we have security cameras, you can't have them outside your area pointing at other people's houses. It's not allowed.
10: Ring cameras will, with most modern apartment buildings, even the door stations at the front door with the cameras on them, are recording 24/7. So where is the privacy these days?
11: I don't know. I'm a bit on the fence. I think a little bit invasion of privacy and a little bit good to catch dodgy people. If they're used wisely, they're okay.
12: I think they're fantastic because we get a lot of people stealing parcels in our area. So we can keep an eye on it.
13: They absolutely pass the pub test. I work for a family violence agency. We install them to support women to save lives. In Victoria, we actually have quite strict legislation around where they can point at as well. So they would not be professionally installed to look at somebody's side fence.
4: That's some brilliant use.
0: Don't save your neighbourinos with Sydney Sweeney and she wanted to come around and borrow a cup of.
4: Well, what if you separated and you wanted having a gentleman caller? Okay. And your husband goes through it or whatever.
0: Or what if you come home from a big night?
4: And I'm looking at the birds that are nesting, and then this happens.
8: Hi, Mama. Take care of those babies, Mama.
14: Righto, you two. That's enough.
0: Are you sure that's not you?
4: We are back tomorrow for TikTok Tucker.
0: Indeed, Wednesday. 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

0: Christian O'Connell Show. I need to tell you what I accidentally did the other day. Daughter called and said, can you transfer some money right now? I need $40. I can't get hold of mum. So I was like, yeah, sure. By the way, she had got hold of her mum. Her mum had said no.
1: Oh, no.
0: They know how to play me. I was like, sure. My wife said later on, didn't you even check what it was for? No, not really. Just thank you, Dad. Yeah, okay, I'll do what I'm told, yeah. Anyway, I was rushing to do this task. I sent it to my friend Alan by mistake. And as I got the receipt, I went, God damn it, I transferred my friend Alan a random $40. So I messaged my friend Al, going, Al, don't be alarmed. I've accidentally sent you $40. And I didn't say, can I have it back? Because it looks a bit sad. But at the same time, you'd like to think he is going to transfer it back. He hasn't replied. But I've seen it. It's been read. He's spending that money. Like Brewster's, $40.
2: You'll never see that man again.
0: I'm never seeing it again. So anyway, today I'm looking for your stories of the wrong person. This happens a lot. You ever sometimes been gossiping about somebody and somehow you accidentally send them a message? Or
2: Oh, my God.
0: It's my biggest fear.
2: Yes.
0: It's so easy now. You could send a message to the wrong WhatsApp group, send a text to somebody, the wrong person on an email chain. I remember years ago we had this pain in the ass listener who was just a nightmare and he'd won a drill. Obviously, back in the UK, I was famous for giving away very big prizes. Anyway, barely a show went by. And we said, look, it's standard T's and C's. You'll get it in the next 4 to 6 weeks. 3 or 4 times a show, he go, have you sent the drill? And we're like, we don't do the show in a warehouse. We don't have all the prizes. It'll be there in the next 4 to 6 weeks. Anyway, every show, and my producer then sent an email to the whole station saying this, and then strong language, like lots of strong swear words. It's a pain in the backside. Just to let you know, it's his name. He's calling throughout the day. He'd accidentally CC'd the guy.
1: Oh, no.
2: Not a listener as well.
0: Yeah.
2: Oh, my God.
0: He threatened to go to the newspapers. They had to pay him a couple of thousand.
1: Seriously?
3: Wow.
0: To keep him quiet. I still have that email framed. The language is appalling. I realised, because I was reading it, went, oh my God, Rocky. I said, you've CC'd that guy. He's crazy.
1: No.
0: This is going to make us crazy. He's got us. What have you done? He's like, no. You know, you can't unsend emails.
2: You can't.
0: Why not?
2: Yes, you need that.
0: We need that undo thing.
2: Yeah.
0: Just like an hour or something.
2: Yeah.
0: It's like it should be in a holding pen.
2: Yeah. In escrow. Yeah.
0: All right, so Alex, you had a story the other day about someone had definitely put the wrong message in the wrong group chat.
4: A parent in our school WhatsApp group sent 7 messages between the hours of midnight and about 12:45 a.m.
0: Oh, no.
4: The next morning, we get this message saying, apologies for those messages sent.
0: Don't you love those messages? They actually make you feel good. They're all a retraction.
4: Like, they were all deleted. So it was like delete. So we don't know what they were.
0: You've got to hope someone took screenshots. If you ever see one of those, you've got to take a screenshot immediately.
2: Yeah.
4: And then another parent went, happens, wink emoji.
0: Yeah.
2: It does happen.
0: Midnight Hall 1. It does. Shenanigans do happen.
4: So I've had so many people come to me saying, what's happened?
0: Did you see them? Dolly Parton has a song about this. It's all wrong, but it's all right. Okay, text in 0475 031043 is the text number. Wrong person.
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6: 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Hello.

0: Christian O'Connell Show. All right, wrong person then. We're looking for your stories. Christian, I was 16, was planning to sneak out the house, go to a party. I texted my friend the lie we would have to tell my mama and the plan of attack. Accidentally sent it to mum.
1: Oh, no.
0: Got grounded for a month.
2: Yeah.
0: Was not good. Oh. Was not good. That's such a long time when you're 16.
3: And it's not the act, it's the cover-up. It's like Watergate. Yeah, it's trying to
0: you
3: lie.
0: You sound like
3: it.
0: A parent. My brother sent a text to his boss that was meant for his girlfriend saying, please don't mull up the drugs till I get home.
1: Oh.
0: Now, you're probably wondering, what does that mean? I just Googled that. I'm now wondering that someone's going to get pinged. There's human resources here. Christian's looking for drugs? You want to find out what that means? You do it on your own Google searches. Okay. I remember last year, a friend of mine, he'd obviously been having a bluey with his wife, Zoe. I don't know how he'd come to send me the message that he meant for his wife, Zoe, but of course I took a screenshot immediately. Barely a week goes by, I don't send it to him. So I get a message that was obviously meant for Zoe. Zoe, 3 exclamation points.
1: Oh.
0: Please leave me alone. I'm in the garage. And then a sad face.
3: Oh. What a harrowing image.
0: And then an hour later, oh God, sorry, the wrong person. And the worst kind of wrong person.
4: We've all been there.
0: Ah, Zoe, please leave me alone. I'm in the garage. And then a sad face. I was like, oh, now I know where your place is to hide from Zoe. Go in the garage. We all need a place like that when it just gets a bit too much.
4: Yes,
0: it's like a boy hiding under the bed. All right, your story's then about sending it to the wrong person. Mel, welcome to the show. Did you send something to an annoying customer by mistake?
5: Oh, I did. I was previously an account manager. And I had quite a few builders that I looked after. I was trying to finalise a job with this estimator who was a younger guy. And I just could not get the information out of him that I needed and that he was needing to give me. And I had emailed a few colleagues, you know, saying, I'm just trying to get this job over the line. This guy's such a D-head and I don't know what the heck I'm going to do, but he just is not giving me the answers. No. Sent the email and then went, oh, no.
0: Yeah, it's literally ice blood immediately, isn't it?
5: Oh, no. And then I ran into my sales manager and I said, you'd never guess what I just did. And she said, what happened? And I was the whole, oh, no. Quickly picked up the phone, called him up and said, hey, look, really sorry. That wasn't meant for you.
0: Oh, but you both know it so was, D-head.
3: Yeah.
0: You're better on just doubling down. Just checking sure you've read it. I stand by that. It's a new thing we're doing now. We're just calling out D-heads.
5: Over. It was all okay, but it was one of those definite cringe in your... Oh, what have I just done? Moment.
0: Mel, thank you very much for your story, mate.
5: Thank you.
0: Kylie, welcome to the show. So, what's your story? Wrong person.
6: So, this was a few years ago, and it wasn't me, but it was my ex-sister-in-law. She sent a text by mistake to my mum, which is her mother-in-law, that was supposed to go to my brother, her husband, completely bagging out my mother.
0: No, I'm now going ice face.
6: Yeah, it was hilarious.
0: That's worse than a customer.
6: Hilarious.
0: I'm sorry, yes. Mother-in-law.
3: No.
0: No wonder now it's all an ex situation.
6: Yes, 100%. It was honestly, it was the best day of my life. It was hilarious. And still to this day we talk about it.
0: Of course
6: it.
0: Like, you do.
6: Yeah.
0: They become like legendary folk stories, don't they, in families, those things.
6: Yeah. It really is.
0: And
6: it
0: there's no wrong person.
6: And then my mum sent a text message back going, I don't think this was for me.
3: Oh.
6: So, yeah.
3: You can never recover
6: from that.
0: No, you have to divorce.
6: After that.
0: Yeah. Yes. All right. Kylie, incredible story. Thank you very much for sharing.
6: No worries, team. Thanks.
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7: 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Good

0: Christian O'Connell Show. So this weekend, my wife and I, all we've done is sort stuff out and we are downsizing. You've got to work out what are we keeping and then what are we selling on Facebook Marketplace. Anyway, we sold quite a lot of stuff, right? It's all good, but there are two things I need to talk about. My wife put on a set of my golf clubs, okay? Oh. I'm retired.
1: Oh, wow.
0: Golf was a cruel maiden to me and I am retired.
2: That was a short career.
0: It was real short. Isn't it? Now, I said to my wife as a joke, because she was like, you know, it's on my account, so, you know, what would I put here? And I'd say, well, you know, they're a full set there. There's two Callaway drivers. So this, it's actually, this is in good condition, just painfully badly used. Maybe, but I said as a joke, I went, yeah, make sure you mention they're right-handed clubs.
1: Right.
0: Anyway, 10 minutes later, she obviously listed them as right-handed golf clubs. I just hear this, Chris! Someone's DM'd me going, I don't, there's no such thing. There's no such thing as right-handed golf clubs. It's like a right-handed mattress. You just... It's a stick. You don't go looking in nature for left-handed sticks. So anyway, then someone said, I didn't realise, I just presumed she'd know to put them on for a couple of $100. $40.
2: No!
1: Oh, no!
0: Get this.
3: That's not even a lie.
0: A man DM'd her going, does your husband know you're... And for this amount of money.
2: It sounds like a bit of divorcee.
0: Yeah.
1: Just
0: you want to stick it in somebody else. So I'll sell you sticks, you tow wreck. 40 bucks. Callaway's included.
2: Boy, that is criminal.
0: Oh, my word. Wow. There was a golf pro within 10 minutes. I saw him come. It was like it was Nambo. He did, you know when you're in that mood where you slam the brakes on and they sort of shake? He couldn't believe it was buy of the year.
2: 40.
0: And then we had a look at his profile. Guess what he does? He's got business selling golf clubs.
1: Oh, no.
2: He's
1: going to
2: make a monster.
0: He's making a killing today. And now we need to talk about this. Now, I need to tell you about something. I'm going to just present the cold hard facts and not show any bias in this. I will throw myself to the mercy of this court of you three, okay? I ask for a fair trial. If I was a biased person, I would say what's happened to me is daylight robbery by my wife. My wife decided to sell the Christmas present I got her last year.
1: Oh,
0: a Theragun.
1: Ouch.
0: A Theragun.
2: Uh-huh. Theragun.
0: Nice bit of equipment. You know, that's a Theragun. She sells it, right? $300.
2: Oh, done pretty well there.
0: Surely the money should go to me because I bought the gift.
2: What's your... Oh.
0: What do we think?
1: No.
2: Absolutely not.
0: What?
2: There's no world where the money
0: I do not recognise the jurisdiction of this court.
1: No.
2: Okay, you're both in the wrong, but you're more in the wrong.
0: What?
2: She shouldn't be selling you.
0: I'm an innocent man. I buy a lady a Theragun. She then
1: but it's
0: sells
1: hers.
0: It.
1: It's hers to sell.
0: She's got nothing.
1: No, it's hers to sell. No.
0: Give that back to me.
1: No.
2: You don't give money back to the gift giver. That's mental.
0: Wowee.
1: I think you're just bitter over the clubs.
0: I said to her, hey, well, what's happening to that money?
2: No.
0: She goes, and then she just looks at me right in the eye, doesn't even blink. It's my gift, so it's my money.
1: Exactly.
2: Yes, exactly.
1: She's 100% right.
0: I don't know about you guys, but I was on the ropes now. She's a former lawyer. I'm representing myself in court. I don't know. I've got rights. Where's my Vegemite?
4: Well, there's no legal precedent here. This is uncharted waters.
0: No, giving
2: Alex
0: away.
2: Right. There is precedent.
0: I buy it. I've given money to Myers, and so I should get the money back.
1: You relinquished rights to it in handing it over to Sarah.
2: Exactly.
1: So that's the end of your association.
0: This is a question of morals.
2: It is very poor form for her to sell your Christmas
0: making
2: present.
0: Money
2: that isn't great.
0: Making money off a gift.
1: Maybe it says more about Christian's taste.
0: She asked for the Theragun party.
1: Oh, she asked?
0: Yes.
1: Okay. Still makes it hers.
2: It's still her money, but she shouldn't be flogging it on Marketplace.
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1: No,
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0: Christian O'Connell Show. Today's Time Waster. Today is Thank a Tradie Day.
1: Thank you, tradies.
0: Thank you, tradies. We're looking for your tradie songs. Mm-hmm. Our first top five highest earning tradies. What do we think's at number one?
1: Oh. Sparkies.
0: Yes, Sparkies at number one.
2: I would have said plumbers.
0: Number two, Pats.
3: Chippies.
0: Carbonous. Number five.
1: What else is there?
0: And number four, riggers.
2: Okay.
0: Is that the people that erect the scaffolding? They're rigging it?
3: Yeah.
2: Or that work on the oil riggers.
0: And then at number three, boilermakers.
1: Now, what is that?
0: Well, they make boilers.
1: What's a boiler? That can't be right. What's a boiler?
0: And they work on heat your water up. Heat your water up. You know, they're installed in those.
1: Oh, is that what that is? Yeah. I got a lot to learn.
0: Yeah. All right, then, tradie songs. What are they listening to with that radio at full blast? You ever heard a tradie listening quietly? They just crank it up to the top, don't they?
1: Yeah.
0: And then probably break that knob. All right, they love listening to John Farnham.
1: Yeah.
0: That's right, you're the vice.
1: Oh, very good. Goal.
0: And if, you know, tradies, I know, the tools that you and I all use, you know, love to get on the tools at the weekend, you know. Hungry like DeWalt. Oh, if you know, you know, you love getting on the tools, get the old DeWalt out.
1: Silver Plus.
0: Smoko on the water.
1: Gold.
0: And, this is just confusing me, but I go with it anyway. Tainted glove. You know, sometimes they might, you know, a plasterer might have his gloves on, give his hands
1: I get fresh.
2: I don't think a plasterer wears gloves.
0: I would if I was doing it. Oh, my hands get all dry.
2: Oh, my manicure.
0: Oh, my, when I'm folding up my wet cardboard later. I've done a glove or something, Sarah. All right, Ria, what are those tradies listening to?
1: Stevie Wonder was a great tradie.
0: Stevie Wonder, was it?
1: Stevie Wonder. Oh, yeah. He's living for the chippy.
0: No, he's not. Bronze.
1: Little Richard. He drove a Hilux. It was a Fruity Uti.
0: Oh, Gold Plus. Gold Plus, very good. Fruity Uti's great.
1: Kylie Minogue's doing the smoker motion.
0: Silver.
1: And hey, Bricky, you're so fine. Bricky. You're so fine. You grew my mind. Hey, Bricky. Hey, Bricky.
0: I love it. It's an instant hit. Banger. All right, today we're looking for your tradie songs. Smokomo. Smokomo. Andrew, very good. Sure. If I could turn up on time. It's me hard to beat that one. Ross Edmonds, that's very good. She's a Makita instead of Maneater.
1: Silver.
0: Live a Makita Loca.
1: Gold.
0: All the single tradies.
1: Gold.
0: All the single tradies should be a feature. Milwaukee like an Egyptian.
1: Silver plus.
0: Getting jiggy saw with it.
1: Silver.
0: Plaster of puppets.
1: Bronze.
0: Walk like an electrician.
1: Gold.
0: All right, who's the winner today, Rio?
1: If I could turn up on time, Ross.
0: Congratulations. 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
7: You're on the 80s at 8. Shane Bryan with you, and it is Chart Tuesday. We've gone back to May 1981, and a couple of big songs that were on the charts, including Ant Music. We take a look at a couple of songs that had the same name in the charts this week. One of them was this. Gina Easton, 9 to 5. What was the other one? Yeah, it was a big, big movie with Dolly Parton. Also on the show, we pay tribute to Dr. Hook, who was in the charts this week as well, with a uniquely Australian song that was released on the Don Lane show. That's all coming up, but right now, let's get underway with a song that was sitting at number 43 on the charts. It was The Police with da-do-do-do-da-da-da-da. You're on the 80s at 8. We've gone back to May 1981 for Chart Tuesday.

0: LAFM.
1: It's astounding. Time is fleeting. Madness takes its toll. But listen closely.
2: Not for very much longer.
1: I've got to

0: You're on the 80s at 8. Shane Bryan with you. It is Chart Tuesday. We've gone back to May 1981, and that was Time Warp. Speaking of going back in time, from Rocky Horror Picture Show, they were sitting at number 75 this week in 1981. Now, before we begin our look at the top five songs this week in Australia, they are actually in the top five songs. And Dennis Le Corriere from Dr. Hook passed away on the weekend. Now, for a lot of us, that voice was part of some unforgettable music, some incredible TV moments and radio moments. And you couldn't go past this amazing moment on the Don Lane Show when it was the very first time at the end of April that we heard the song Wild Colonial Boy by Dr. Hook.
1: So we came back to Australia two times, as you know. I guess, well, if you do know, 77 and 78. And everybody's real special to us, and we wanted to bring back something special, so I hope we don't blow this.
2: Oh, that's all right.
1: I'm going to take my jacket off, right?
3: Sure.
1: Just like Sammy Davis
3: Jr. I'm going to put it on, okay?
4: Since he dressed up like his grandmother, he can't walk anywhere anymore.

Still had that distinct Dr. Hook sound, and the reaction was so instant. Demand was so strong. Everyone went into the record store the next day and bought it, and the song jumped straight into the top five the very next week. And of course, this week in May 1981, they were sitting at number five. Up one spot, The Swingers with Counting the Beat, sitting at number four. Sitting at number three and holding very strong was Roxy Music and their version of John Lennon's Jealous Guy. Just a jealous guy. Now, number two, we're going to come back to in a second, but first, the number one spot, the top of the Aussie charts this week in May 1981, was Sheena Easton and 9 to 5.

Now, interestingly, it was one of two songs with the same title in the charts this week, alongside Dolly Parton's hit from the movie. We're going to get to both of those very shortly. But first, let's get into our number two song, Adam and the Ants with Ant Music, a track that helped define the 80s new wave sound. This is Chart Tuesday as we go back to May 1981.

You're on the 80s at 8. Shane Bryan with you. That was Woman by John Lennon. And we've gone back to May 1981 for Chart Tuesday. That was sitting on the Aussie charts at number 14 at the time. It's time to take a look at the UK charts and the US charts. Kicking off in the UK, number 3 in May 1981 was Ennio Morricone with Chi Mai. It was a rare instrumental song on the pop charts. It really took off being used as the theme song for the TV series The Life and Times of David Lloyd George. I guess you had to be there. Coming in at number 2 was the Stars on 45 with their medley of classics. Honey,

And of course, it was a huge band, a huge time for them, right at the height of the new wave explosion in the UK. Coming into the US charts, this was a big song for Juice Newton. Coming in at number 3, Angel of the Morning.

Did she say touch my teeth before you leave me? Bizarre. Kim Carnes coming in at number two with Betty Davis Eyes. It was about to become one of the biggest hits of the entire year. But the number one song was Smokey Robinson with Being With You, leading a very smooth and soulful influenced US chart at the time. I don't care.

0: Very interesting mix. UK went new wave and US went smooth pop. Australia, we were sitting somewhere right in the middle. Coming up next, two big songs with the same title in this week's chart. Dolly Parton, 9 to 5. Working 9 to 5, what a way to make a living. And Sheena Easton with, well, 9 to 5. That's coming up on the 80s at 8. Stick around, this is Chart Tuesday.
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You're on the 80s tonight, Shane Bryan with you, and that was Blondie Rapture. We've gone back to May 1981. That was sitting at number 9 on the charts this week in 1981, and seriously ahead of its time. It became the very first song with a rap vocal to hit number 1 in the US, and it actually helped introduce hip-hop to a mainstream audience. Who would have thought that Blondie would have done that? Here in Australia, of course, it was massive. It ended up cracking the top 5. Now, of course, we're talking about May 1981, and Aussie crowds were getting into a very different live sound. Madness had just come through the country. Well, not, you know, emotional madness, but the band Madness, bringing that ska energy, sharp suits, and songs like Baggy Trousers. And of course, they finished up their tour with a Brisbane show in May 2 in 1981. Now, speaking of big tours, getting ready, Dr. Hook paid us a visit, and of course we heard earlier in the show about their appearance on the Don Lane show. They were gearing up for an upcoming tour to head back down under to Australia, and didn't we love them?

0: Dr. Hook, so good. What an incredible sound, and sad, sad loss with Dennis passing away. Coming up next, we go back to number four on the charts with The Swingers and Counting the Beat.
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That is it for the 80s at 8 tonight. Tomorrow night on the show, we have a special guest, Brian Canham from Pseudo Echo. We'll find out how Pseudo Echo became such a huge band. I think it had something to do with Molly Meldrum. That's coming up tomorrow night on the 80s at 8. I'll see you then. Thanks for keeping me company. Get all the latest in

0: This May, Spotlight is again partnering with Starlight Children's Foundation to bring happiness and joy to sick kids. 100% of donations will go directly to Starlight to support sick kids and their families. 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

0: Hi, it's Jules. Tomorrow, I'll be broadcasting live from the Launceston General Hospital from 9 till 11. It's all ahead of a massive weekend of racing. The Tyre Power Tasmania Super 440 at Simmons Plains. 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
1: Good morning, I'm Ebony Ablett. Dozens of UTAS staff are set to walk off the job as negotiations over a new bargaining agreement continue. Hundreds of families will be ditching the car this Friday for National Walk Safely to School Day.
0: Delivering the local stories from the local voices that you simply can't get anywhere else.
1: It's Supercars Week with several opportunities for motorsport enthusiasts to meet their heroes. 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

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Bowel cancer is Australia's deadliest cancer for people aged 25 to 54. 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
1: 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We were both too tired to sleep, so we took

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1: Good morning, I'm Ebony Ablett. Dozens of UTAS staff are set to walk off the job as negotiations over a new bargaining agreement continue. Hundreds of families will be ditching the car this Friday for National Walk Safely to School Day.
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8: With a look at your local news first, good morning, I'm Ebony Ablett. After 25 years, the Hawthorn Football Club will be exiting Tasmania at the end of the next AFL season to make way for the Tasmania Devils to enter the league. The Hawks have been playing four games a year at York Park since 2001. The team had been advocating to still stay and have a presence here in the north. Club president Andy Gowers disappointed at the AFL's decision.
9: That's something that we've built very proudly over 25 years. We've put a strong case forward, and I want any Hawthorn members and fans to know that. We really did go to bat for what we thought could work.
8: The Devils thanking Hawthorn for its contribution to the state. The Devils expected to play at least six games a year in Launceston from 2028. A fire at Ravenswood yesterday morning has been determined to have been deliberately lit. The Tasmania Fire Service called to the unit complex in Warring Street around 8:30 yesterday, one of the vacant units on fire. The blaze contained an investigation determining it was arson. Anyone with information should contact police or Crime Stoppers. To politics now. Tomorrow's state budget will include funding towards the Tasmanian network of neighbourhood houses. The government announcing close to $47 million for 34 neighbourhood houses, as well as $6 million for capital improvements and funding to establish one at Ooze. Michelle Ewington from Neighbourhood Houses Tasmania says a needs analysis will be undertaken.
10: That will help inform sustainable, ongoing funding that allows these organisations to work in place with their communities to deliver on the needs of the individuals.
8: And as part of National Volunteer Week, we're being encouraged to celebrate those in the community who give their time to help others. Volunteers proving pivotal for many community organisations and charities, including Cancer Council Tasmania, who say they couldn't do what they do without them.
11: We're quite similar to a number of charitable organisations across the state where we have more volunteers than we have paid staff. And it enables us to increase our reach. It enables us to do more.
8: CEO Alison Lay there. Your look at the day's national news and your sport check are both coming up next.
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13: Morning, I'm Jackie Lim. The finance minister believes misinformation is driving backlash the government's received from businesses over the tax changes announced in last week's budget. Business groups say the new taxes on investments could discourage risk-taking and dent confidence, potentially acting as a disincentive to growth. But Katie Gallagher has told 7:30 a lot of those fears are misplaced.
14: The existing generous arrangements around capital gains tax for most small businesses, again, won't be affected. And so I think there is a level of misinformation around how some of these changes will impact, and that's over to us to explain that.
13: More than 130 people have now died of Ebola in Africa. There's no approved vaccine for the current outbreak. However, a dose designed for another strain of the virus could offer some protection. The World Health Organization and scientists are weighing up whether to give it a go. Others claim it's a long shot. And home buyers could be spared a fourth rate hike by the Reserve Bank next month. It's indicated it may be prepared to hold fire despite rising inflation and a slowing economy. We'll know for sure June 16.
0: Catch Western Bulldogs Premiership hero Tom Liberatore. 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
8: To sport now, and the Tasmania Devils will be given access to homegrown talent and special father-son rules during the club's first decade in the AFL. The league announcing it will allow our state team special access to pre-list local players, as well as the sons of players like Saints champion Nick Riewoldt. And former Bombers captain Zach Merritt is trying to stay upbeat despite the club's 1-9 start to the season, telling Fox Sports he's having to find joy in the little things.
15: Trying to find those little wins, little enjoyment moments, whether it's training, whether it's conversations with young players, and try to guide them along the journey. And then
16: is that enough for you, though? Is that enough? Like you?
15: Well, that's sort of where I am now. That's sort of what it is.
8: That's the latest in news and sport. I'm Britt Allen.
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17: Good morning. Taking a look at Goderick Street through Invermay, we've got some southbound congestion on approach to Forster Street. Other than that, some works in the Midland Highway inbound between Bedolven and Kings Meadow with speed and lane restrictions in place. With Toyota, you get value for a lifetime, and it starts this tax time at your local Toyota dealership. 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If you spot any traffic issues, give us a call on 633 10893. I'm Mia. More traffic soon on LAFM.
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12: LAFM's three-day forecast.
18: 6 minutes past six. Good morning. For Launceston, mostly sunny today and a top of 17 degrees. Dropping to 2 overnight, mostly sunny and 16 tomorrow. Friday, mostly cloudy and 17. For Scottsdale and the northeast, mostly sunny, 16 expected today. 3 overnight, mostly sunny and 14 tomorrow. And Friday, mostly cloudy, a top of 16. For St Helens and the east coast, mostly sunny and 18 today. 5 overnight, mostly sunny and 17 tomorrow. Friday, mostly cloudy and a top of 17. A little chillier this morning, currently 2 degrees in Launceston, 4 in Scottsdale and 6 right now in St Helens. 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
0: It's your morning mood booster, live across Launceston and the northeast, and loving it. 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
18: Good morning. It is 6 minutes past seven. It is National Volunteer Week. We're going to unpack more of your stories, and we're going to meet the Georgetown footy volunteer, who has been crowned a legend of the Tongs. Yes, he's pretty good at the Barbie, and he spent 40 years giving back. He joins us this morning. Also, we'll talk movies with Michelle from Village. Star Wars returns to the cinemas. Dark obsessions take hold. And mystery is in the air with this week's movies. Plus, chaos comedy and four very loud housemates. That populates our screen test coming up after 7 this morning on Brekkie with BJ. This is Wham. On LAFM and 7SD.

FM and 7SP. BJ for Brekkie with you. Thanks to 40 Winks, Launceston, get the best night's sleep at the very best prices. Little wham there to put a spring in our step on this rather cool Wednesday morning. You know, it's a huge week here in the office. We're gearing up for a big day tomorrow. Jules is going to be broadcasting live from the LGH. Hello, LGHs, this morning. And she'll be there between 9 and 11. This is all ahead of a massive weekend of racing, the Tyre Power Tasmania Super 440 at Simmons Plains, round 5 of the Repco Supercar Championship, of course. Actually, that reminds me, we're going to be chatting to Will Brown, one of the drivers, later this morning. But anyway, Jules at the LGH tomorrow. Chaz Mostert is going to be dropping in and we'll be there supporting the hospital's Clifford Craig Health Foundation Medical Research Appeal. Bit of a mouthful, but it's Clifford Craig and it's fantastic. And it's actually going to be tomorrow all backed by Optus. So Jules will be chatting with Chaz and the Optus local GM, Jason Gruhl, about the visit, meeting local families and why giving back to communities like Launceston really matters to the Optus team. So do join us. Jules will be broadcasting live tomorrow morning from LGH, going out on the airwaves of LAFM and 7SD. This is Matchbox 20. 13 minutes past 6. BJ Fabricki with you.

0: Yes, I will. Matchbox 20 for us this morning on LAFM and 7SD. Morning. Good to have you on deck with us. How are you feeling about the Hawthorn decision, the AFL decision to pull them out of Tasmania at the end of 2027? Locally, there's a lot of pushback. There has been for the past couple of weeks. You might recall different chats we've had with local business people, owners of restaurants and accommodation houses. Chamber of Commerce has chimed in on this as well. Local businessman Dean Cocker, I see on social media, said last night the decision is likely to stall business investment and economic growth in northern Tasmania, as no one wants to invest in a region set to go backwards. He says the loss of 20,000 interstate Hawk fans every winter who have stayed in our hotels and eaten in our restaurants over the past quarter century is going to be a huge loss for us. But then I'm looking at another comment online that jumped out at me. And let me just see if I can grab it again. It is from Nathan Sawford, and he says, wasn't the funding deal for the Hawks always going to be temporary until we got our own team? And Nathan, I seem to recall back in the early 2000s that that was the go. And at the time it was like, oh, well, you know, Hawthorn for, you know, 6, 8, maybe 10 years, we'll have a team in 10 years. Time has certainly marched on since Hawthorn were first brought here, but no, that was the original plan, quarter of a century, and I'm sure there's plenty of Hawks fans in Victoria that are quite happy that Hawthorn's home games will now actually be in the state of Victoria come 2028 onwards. But what do you think about it, and what do you think about the well, it's not even the potential loss, it is now, yes, the loss of the team from the end of 2027 to the north of the state, to Launceston in particular, 6331-0893. Let's have a chat this morning. Is it going to affect your business? Are you very nervous about what this is going to mean? And do you think that the Devils team, the Devils AFL and VFL teams, will be able to step in and fill that gap? 6331-0893. Let's talk this morning at LAFM and 7SD.
1: 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No pressure and no jargon, just thoughtful, practical conversations around money and life. It's Straight Up Finance, chatting with Grant Howe on Breakfast with BJ, right here on LAFM and 7SD.
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0: Yes, Natalie Cole singing out about love. This will be on LAFM and 7SD. And we're spreading a bit of love, a love for Lonnie at the moment. This May and June, we are celebrating local businesses that help make our city what it is. 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You can put yourself into weekly prize draws, plus the chance to take home $2,500, a grand prize, $2,500 to shop in Lonnie, thanks to Launceston Central supporting local and sharing a little Lonnie love. Who will we give the shout out to this Friday? We'll find out soon. Up next, let's have a look at what we've got making news overnight.
1: Waking up to what matters, from local stories to global headlines. 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
0: And on page one of the Examiner, Hawks punted the AFL's decision to bar Hawthorn from playing games in Tasmania has divided fans, with some saying they'll boycott games in the state even when the Devils join the competition in 2028. I don't know if it's barring Hawthorn from playing games. It's scheduling it differently, isn't it? It's actually reverting to what was the previous status quo for Hawks. It didn't make the front page of the Merc. It made page three, that particular story. On the front page of the Merc, not just body parts. Apologies to families of stolen remains. The state government has formally apologised. Bridget Archer doing the apology in Parliament to affected families. This was about the unlawful retention of human body parts, human remains, by the University of Tasmania's R.A. Rotter Pathology Museum. And that has been acknowledged and formally a formal apology issued. Having a little look at what is making news nationally, what have we got here? One man dead after five people have turned up at various Sydney hospitals after 8:30 last night. One man turning up in critical condition and despite efforts could not be saved. Police being called to find out what on earth has gone on there. And looking at stories internationally, you might have been hearing about the Italian divers who went down into some underwater cave systems, Maldives. Two of the bodies, two of the five who died following that caving incident have now been recovered. And the other three, apparently it's quite a tricky retrieval operation, but work is proceeding to see if the other three bodies can be recovered from the underwater cave. So it's a little bit of a taste of what is making news this morning. And we've got more news for you up next, along with sport, weather and traffic.
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11: Good morning, I'm Ebony Ablett. In your national news, an update on the potential return of the remaining ISIS brides from overseas. First, in your local news, a huge blow to the northern economy. With the announcement, Hawthorn will be sent back to Victoria at the end of the 2027 AFL season. The club, a part of Launceston and Tasmania since 2001, playing several games a year, growing a strong presence and helping to boost the economy, particularly in the winter months. Mayor Matthew Garwood on 7 devastated about the decision.
12: This isn't about the Hawks versus the Devils. This isn't even honestly about sport. This is about an economical and a social offering for Northern Tasmania.
11: It's estimated having the club contributed $80 million to Launceston's economy between 2022 and 2025. There's been another war of words in state parliament over changes to a key election promise by the Liberals last year. Josh Willey accusing Jeremy Rockliffe of preying on Tasmanians.
13: Who are struggling with the rising cost of insurance in exchange for votes.
11: The Premier acknowledging that TasInsure changed from being a state-owned insurance body to a statutory authority.
14: I own that change.
11: The Premier still insisting it will save Tasmanians money, more than the $250 originally promised. Volunteer contributions across the region are being highlighted this week, marking National Volunteers Week. Cancer Council Tasmania is celebrating the dedication of its more than 70 transport treatment drivers statewide. Research finding the service enables access to life-saving treatment, as well as reduces financial hardship and provides a bright spot in the day when it's needed the most. CEO Alison Lacey says the connections between regular drivers and patients makes a difference on both sides.
15: They often have the same person that they're picking up and taking to their treatment, which means that they can actually sometimes, make a little bit of a connection with that person and be a person who is a welcoming face.
11: And a big weekend ahead for Northern Tasmania with supercars heading to, as well as reduces financial hardship and provides a bright spot in the day when it's needed.

0: From Friday. Your look at the day's national news and your sport check next.
1: Spend $10 at Blue Social Eatery. 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Sorted.
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0: Morning, I'm Jackie Lim. The remaining so-called ISIS brides could arrive in Australia as early as next week. It's believed the Syrian government has helped unlock travel funds from relatives and finalise flight arrangements for the six remaining women and their kids. It's unclear if any of them will be charged on their arrival. The reality TV star who allegedly murdered and beheaded a man in SA last year has faced the court. Former Beauty and the Geek contestant Tamika Chesser is accused of killing her partner Julian Story in June last year. She's facing charges including one count of murder and one count of destroying human remains and now has 12 weeks to decide how she'll plead. The Bureau of Meteorology has had to defend itself again after the Gold Coast was caught completely off guard by a deluge earlier this week. There was little warning as some suburbs copped over 200 millimetres of rain, breaking a 23-year rain record for May, as well as going far beyond the maximum 60 mils predicted. And after 21 years on air, Grey's Anatomy is getting a spin-off. It'll be set in Texas with Ellen Pompeo to serve as an executive producer, but it's not clear whether she'll appear as Meredith Grey.
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4: Turning to sport now, and despite its nightmare start to the AFL season, the Essendon CEO says the club will not deviate from its long-term strategy. Tim Roberts guaranteeing fans they'll be seeing out their plan, and that includes coach Brad Scott.
5: Brad is part of the strategy. He's totally aligned. Where I sit, absolutely Brad Scott's going to be our coach.
4: And the AFL is again set to crack down on umpire contact. The league announcing umps will have expanded scope to pay free kicks against players for not clearing the zone if they're told to move. Free kicks will also be paid if contact's made when a player is trying to get around an umpire in their exit lane. And that is the latest in news and sport. I'm Britt Aylin.
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6: Taking a look at Goderich Street through Invermay, we've got congestion in both directions on approach to Forster Street and then continuing over the North Esk River and on the West Aymer Highway, slowing heavily southbound from Riverside Drive to Pomona Road. Aw, running late, were you? That's no excuse. When you're driving in a school zone, follow signs, slow down and prepare to stop at crossings. Grow up. There's no excuse in a school zone. If you spot any traffic issues, give us a call on 633 10 893. I'm Mia, more traffic soon on LAFM.
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7: And it is 23 minutes to 7. Good morning for Launceston. A mostly sunny day in store, a top of 17. 2 tonight, mostly sunny and 16 tomorrow. Friday, mostly cloudy and a top of 17. For Scottsdale in the northeast, mostly sunny today and a top of 16. 3 overnight, mostly sunny and 14 tomorrow. And on Friday, mostly cloudy with a top of 16. For St Helens on the east coast, some sunshine today, lovely, a top of 18. 5 overnight, mostly sunny and 17. Tomorrow and on Friday, mostly cloudy with a top of 17. Chilly start today, 2 degrees right now in Launceston, 4 degrees in Scottsdale, and 5 degrees out on the coast at St Helens. 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
7: The Tyre Power Tasmania Super 440 is happening this weekend at Simmons Plains. Round 5 of the Repco Supercars Championships. And championship driver Will Brown joins us this morning. We'll have a talk with him about how his season is shaping up. Not quite as strong as last season where he took out the championship, but we'll certainly have a natter with him later this morning. Also, we're going to meet a local footy hero who spent 40 years giving back to the Georgetown community, and space adventures, dangerous fixations and hidden truths are all part of our cinema chat this morning with Michelle from Village. Coming up on Brekkie with BJ.

0: On LAFM and 7SD, it is the Easy Beats and we've got Friday on our minds. And it's only Wednesday, but of course we've got Friday on our minds. Yes, indeed. It is 17 minutes to 7. BJ for Brekkie with you. Yesterday I caught up with Sharon Goss from the Rivermouth Cafe down Scamander Way. There had been some damage done to the local golf course, to the Scamander River golf course, and I gave her a call to share that info with the wider audience and see if we could, I'll drum up some information as to who might be responsible. This is what she had to say.
1: Actually, no, there has been substantial damage done to this Scamander Golf Club sometime over the weekend, and we're looking to find out who the culprit is.
0: So what type of damage are we talking about here, Sharon?
1: We are thinking it's an electric scooter or something of the like that has dug into the greens and made quite a mess up there on the golf course, which is not ideal. So especially being National Volunteers Week, the golf club is run 100% by volunteers, so it's really disappointing to see that this damage has been done to the club and the volunteers have now left with the mess to clean up.
0: Yeah, and not only that, this sort of behaviour really does have an effect on their confidence and their joy that they get out of volunteering to make this such a great asset for the community.
1: That's exactly right, and it is a great asset for the community, and it's really disappointing to see. So we are offering a $200 cash reward for any information that leads to to these people being caught or persons being caught or anybody that has any information to please come forward, because this isn't something as a community that we take lightly, and it's certainly something we don't want to see again.
0: So it looks like someone's been dropping donuts on the green, doesn't it?
1: That's pretty much what it looks like, yeah. It is very disappointing.
0: Is there anywhere nearby or residents nearby with security cameras that thus far have been able to find any footage or anything for you?
1: Yeah, the Scamander River Golf Club have put a call out for anybody with footage of the area. So Saturday afternoon into Monday, looking for anybody that may have witnessed anybody up in the area or have any footage of anybody heading that direction.
0: So if you do, if you've got any ideas or any overheard anyone bragging about it at a local watering hole, get in touch with the Scamander River Golf Club or give Crime Stoppers or the local TAS police a call to get onto that, because it's just not good enough. It's National Volunteers Week, the last sort of thing we want to see, isn't it?
1: It is, absolutely. It's really, really disappointing to see. So, like I said, a $200 cash reward is on offer for any information, so do the right thing and come forward. Somebody knows something.
0: They certainly do. Sharon Goss from the Rivermouth Cafe down Scamander Way. And if you've got any info, if you can help out, certainly the Scamander River Golf Club would love to hear from you. Do get in touch with them and you can find out more on their Facebook pages, Rivermouth Cafe and Scamander River Golf Club. 14 minutes to 7.
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on LAFM and 7SD. It's a little fantasy from Black Box for us this morning. PJ Fabricchi with you. It is 7 minutes to seven. I want you to cast your mind back to an early 1980s franchise called Masters of the Universe. And does this help drum up any memories?

0: This is my home. I'm gonna fight for it. But I can't do it without you.
1: Somebody wants a brawl.
0: I need every man, woman, or whatever that is.
1: You may have the power. Too scared to use it.
0: Trust me. I know how to use it.
2: Promises, promises. Okay, so it's a live action reimagining that is coming to our screens in the next couple of weeks. It follows the adventures, the big adventures of Prince Adam, who is stranded on Earth as a child and now has to reclaim his legendary power sword and embrace his destiny as, cop this, He-Man. Yes, his character is called He-Man. He has to defend Eternia from Skeletor's dark forces. It sounds like a lot of fun. And if you remember the 80s franchise, I think you're going to absolutely love this reimagining. Although although I cannot imagine, Nicholas Galitzine? I think that's how I pronounce his name. He actually stars as Prince Adam. I can't imagine wanting to put, I played He-Man on my resume, but look, hey, it's going to be big. It is going to be huge. And I want to send you along to see it. Simple as, give me a call if you'd like a couple of tickets to go and see Masters of the Universe on the big screen at Village, 633 10893. Simple as that, and I will shout you a double this morning. In fact, I've got two doubles to give away right now. Twice the winners, twice the fun. 633 10893. If you'd like to claim a double to Masters of the Universe coming to Village in the next couple of weeks, I will organise it for you right now. 633 10893. Coming up to 3 minutes to seven, we've got our news services heading your way in a moment. We'll also take a look at sport, traffic and weather next.
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15: Good morning, I'm Ebony Ablett. In your national news this morning, the Federal Health Minister visits the Northern Territory amid the worst diphtheria outbreak in decades. But first, in your local news, the Hawks have been given their marching orders, booted from the state at the end of the 2027 AFL season. There'll be no York Park home games for the side from 2028 on to let Tasmania focus on building the Devils. It's blindsided many, among them the mayor, the local business community and the Hawthorn Football Club.
16: Feels like we're sort of being kicked out of a home. Having said that, we've still got 7 games to go, so we'll do our best to show them how much they mean to us on Thursday night.
15: Coach Sam Mitchell there. It's estimated $20 million a year is brought into the northern economy by the club and the games. Authorities are seeking information regarding a suspicious fire at a unit complex in the northern suburbs yesterday morning. The Tasmania Fire Service was called to the property in Ravenswood shortly before 8:30am after reports of a fire within one of the vacant units. The blaze was contained before an investigation determined it was deliberately lit. Anyone with information about the arson is asked to contact police or Crime Stoppers. To state politics, the Premier is being called upon to apologise to Tasmanians after being accused of insurance fraud. Last week, the promised Tas Insure business announced to save Tasmanians $250 a year as a state election promise was instead an oversight body. Independent MP Peter George saying it's easy.
17: The hardest 4 words in politics must be, I broke my promise. My advice to the Premier is to take a deep breath, swallow hard and spit out those words.
15: Jeremy Rockliffe on the defence in Parliament.
18: The principles are exactly the same.
15: And a return to our top story briefly. Footy fans have the chance this afternoon to get up close and personal with the Hawks ahead of their clash at York Park tomorrow. An open training session is being held this afternoon between 3:15 and 4:15. Fans to enter via gate 11 to watch the team undergo their final preparations for their matchup against the Adelaide Crows. Your look at the day's national news and your sport check are coming up next.
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15: Morning, I'm Jackie Lim. Australia is dealing with its biggest outbreak of diphtheria in 50 years. It spread from the Northern Territory to WA, Queensland and South Australia. Federal Health Minister Mark Butler on the ABC says 133 cases have now been confirmed in the NT.
20: I was up in Alice Springs a couple of weeks ago meeting with the Aboriginal Medical Service for the Northern Territory. They're obviously deeply, deeply concerned. Almost all of the cases are Indigenous Australians.
15: The bacterial infection can present as a sore throat, swollen glands or a skin infection. A class action has been launched against KFC. Shine lawyers claim the fast food giant breached the Fair Work Act by not providing paid rest breaks to its workers. Up to 90,000 current and former staff could be eligible for compensation. And Fijians will soon be trained up to spot drug trafficking. High-ranking police from Australia, the US, Mexico and Colombia will touch down in Fiji today to help locals spot cocaine submarines passing through the Pacific Islands. More than 17 tonnes of coke has been seized in the region in the first 5 months of this year.
14: Get the jump on your next project with the mighty helpful team at Mitre 10 and check Mitre 10 socials for the latest offers and updates. That's mighty helpful, Mitre 10.
1: In sport, former Bombers captain Zach Merritt's trying to stay upbeat despite the club's 1-9 start to the season, telling Fox Sports he's having to find joy in the little things.
21: Trying to find those little wins and little enjoyment moments, whether it's training, whether it's conversations with young players, and try to guide them along the journey. And then
1: Is that enough for you, though? Like you?
21: Well, that's
1: you
21: sort of where I am now. That's sort of what it is.
1: Carlos Alcaraz has pulled out of Wimbledon as a result of the wrist injury that'll also see him miss the French Open. The world number two was hurt while playing in the Barcelona Open last month. And celebrations are kicking off in London this morning with Arsenal claiming the English Premier League title. It's after Man City drew 1-1 with Bournemouth. That is the latest in news and sport. I'm Britt Aylin.
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22: Good morning. We've got some heavy delays building up on Elphin Road at the corner of Hobbers Bridge Road in Elphin, and watch out for work. Some traffic light maintenance in the CBD on Wellington Street at the Normanstone Road intersection with speed and lane restrictions in place. This end of financial year, look for value that's built to last. 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I'm Mia. More traffic soon on LAFM.
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19: LAFM's three-day forecast.
2: 5 minutes past seven. For Launceston, mostly sunny today and a top of 17, dropping down to 2 tonight. Mostly sunny and 16 tomorrow, and Friday, mostly cloudy and 17. For Scottsdale in the northeast, mostly sunny today, 16 expected. 3 overnight, mostly sunny and 14 tomorrow, and Friday, mostly cloudy and 16. Out to St Helens on the east coast, mostly sunny today and 18 forecast. 5 overnight, mostly sunny and 17 tomorrow, and Friday, mostly cloudy and 17. Currently 2 degrees in Launceston and 5 degrees in both Scottsdale and St Helens right now. 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
2: The Repco Supercars are coming this weekend, and we're going to speak to championship driver Will Brown this morning. It's also National Volunteer Week. We're going to meet more locals who pitch in for the local community. And this half hour, we're going to find out about the Truckies Health Checks. They're on today. 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

0: on LAFM and 7SD, it's Chisel for us this morning and Choir Girl. BJ for Brekkie with you today, thanks to 40 Winks Launceston. 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
0: Oh yes, let's hop into our screen test this morning. I'm going to take you back to a fabulous time, the early 80s, and there was a show that was British. It was very, very funny, and it was full of everything that that seemed right and wrong with the world at the time. It was The Young Ones.

0: Oh, yeah, they're great, weren't they? Some fabulous talent came through that program. Adrian Edmondson, Rick Mail, Alexi Sale, of course, he often guested in the program. Nigel Planer and Christopher Ryan, they were the four key actors. But what I'm after this morning is the names of the four main student housemates. So those four people played the roles, but what were their character names in the series? Was it Rick, Vivian, Neil and Mike? Or was it Rick, Vivian, Neil and Alex? Or was it Rick, Vivian, Nigel and Mike? Or was it Rick, Vivian, Neil and Paul? Hopefully I haven't made it too hard this morning. If you'd like a couple of tickets to Village Cinemas to see a movie of your choice, and I'll throw in a couple of Valhalla Choc Tops as well, perfect for a little night out, get onto it. 6331-0893. Do you remember The Young Ones? Fabulous Brit comedy going back to the early 80s. 6331-0893. If you'd like to have a crack at deciphering who the four Young Ones were, I'd love to speak to you this morning. LAFM, good morning.
1: Good morning.
0: Hello.
1: Hello.
0: Who've we got here?
1: Anne-Marie.
0: Anne-Marie, do you remember The Young Ones?
1: I do. Gosh, love the show.
0: They were funny. Vivian and Rick Mail was always stirring the pot. Nigel Planer was fabulous. He was such a hippie. And Christopher Ryan was also very cool. So, was it Rick, Vivian, Neil and Mike? Rick, Vivian, Neil and Alex? Rick, Vivian, Nigel and Mike? Or Rick, Vivian, Neil and Paul?
1: A.
0: Rick, Vivian, Neil and Mike?
1: Mike, yep.
0: Yes. Yes?
1: Yes? Yes?
0: I think so.
1: Oh, great.
0: Anne-Marie, a couple of tickets to the movies for you and a couple of Valhalla Choc Tops. You sit tight and we'll get you all sorted.
1: Thank you.
0: Cheers.
2: 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It's all ahead of a massive weekend of racing. 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
0: 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It's our Macca's Good Sport Award. This is Europe.

0: yes, Europe, and it is the final countdown. 22 minutes past 7, VJ for Brekkie with you. Now, life on the road, it can be demanding, long hours, isolation, fatigue, and not always a lot of time to actually focus on your own well-being. That's why today's Truckies Health Check Day at Epping Forest is so very important for our drivers. 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Ros Bonner is going to talk to us about it this morning and tell us a little bit more about what is exactly on offer for the drivers today and encourage them also to pull over and take part. Ros, good morning.
1: Good morning, BJ.
0: Lovely.
1: And good morning to all our truck drivers on the road today. Epping is very busy this morning. We've got lots of trucks rolling in already, so it's great.
0: And Epping Forest is the location today for our health check. So why is it so vital to keep this focus on our truck drivers' health all the time?
1: We've been running these health checks for a while now, BJ. It started off back, you know, with the Longford Truck Run,
0: where we raised
1: funds for the Royal Flying Doctor Service, and the RFDS wanted to give a bit back to the truckies who made our truck run such a success, and because, you know, they spend big days and long hours on the road, and they offered to do health checks, being heart and blood pressure at Epping Forest and down at Kempton Moot Food. It was to advise and alert the driver that they might need to see their GP for ongoing monitoring of their health if it was necessary. And, you know, it's advice only to the driver. It doesn't get reported back to their employer. Strictly confidential. So it's just a great opportunity for our truckies to do this 5-minute check. You know?
0: Well, absolutely, Ros. I mean, truckies spend long hours behind the wheel, and I know they often put themselves last. So what are some of the biggest health issues that you're seeing in the industry right now?
1: Look, they certainly do long hours. At the moment, trucks are flat out carting spuds, carrots, broccoli, plus everything else around Tasmania. You know, we've got three of our members out on the road today, actually. G'day, Wade and Heath, carting bread. Morgan doing broccoli. They're all on time frames, starting early in the morning. Some probably don't even have time to grab a healthy meal, so they rely on fast food to get them through, which is not always good.
0: Mm.
1: They don't have a lot of social interaction, only talking on their two ways. So they do a lot of thinking time, have a lot of thinking time, wondering, when do I get to see my dentist or my doctor or grab that haircut? You know, their jobs are first, their health, family and well-being pretty much second, you know?
0: Yeah, I do know. I tell you what, for anyone that comes along today, any truckies that pull over and do a little health check, what can they expect in terms of those checks and advice and support that is on offer on the ground today?
1: We ask that you pull into Epping, take the 5 minutes to have the RFDS check you over. Kerry from Rural Alive and Well is on site. If you need to chat about anything at all, it might be something you've dealt with on the road, or if you just need that friendly face to brighten your day. Kerry's a great mentor of women in trucking, having been a truck driver herself. We're also very, you know, lucky to have Bonnie Energy supporting us today with cooking up a free barbie. So come and grab something to eat, plus get a free coffee.
0: Absolutely. I mean, one of the strengths of these events is that it is relaxed and it's a no pressure atmosphere. And as you say, there's no mandatory reporting back. It's just a simple little check. Do you think that helps break down the barriers for blokes who might normally avoid a health check?
1: Oh, yeah. Look, it's pretty relaxed. I'll be busy enticing our drivers to have their health check. Lockie and the crew from RFDS are here to welcome our drivers. Must admit, you know, there is a bit of banter amongst the boys and girls because they stir each other up to jump on the TTA bus and have it done. So, you know, there's a bit of fun happening out here. It's great.
0: I love that. I love that. Now, tell me the response. How has it evolved over the years? Are you seeing more drivers hopping in and taking preventative health and well-being seriously?
1: Yeah, well, we started off, you know, initially pretty low numbers, but you know, the best we've had is 50 drivers take part, so that was a pretty good result. I'd like to see those sort of numbers every time. So, you know, truckies say to me, Ros, I only had it done last month, but, you know, then I say, hey, mate, your health can change just in a flash. So it usually works, and then they thank us for what we're doing and alerting them. And, yeah, you know, my blood pressure is a bit high. I better go and see my GP.
0: All right. You're at Epping Forest, and I know you are setting up right now. So when are you going to start with the checks today, and what time does it go through to?
1: So we'll start kick off at 8. As I said, Bonnie Energy are just setting up a barbie at the moment. Rural Alive and Well are setting up as well as we speak. So just 8 o'clock till 1 o'clock. So we'll be here. So drop in.
0: And how long does a health check take to do?
1: About 5 minutes. That's all we need of your time.
0: There you go. There's the challenge for the truck driving industry today. If you're doing the Midland run, pull over, take 5 minutes. And it sounds like there's a free barbie and coffee in it for you, even though it is Epping Forest, where, of course, there's, you know, you've got your fabulous spot to go in and buy some goodies, but you've got a little freebie there as well. Let's see if we can top 50, eh?
1: Yeah. Oh, it'd be great if we could. And, you know, BJ, just everybody out there, just have a bit of respect for our truck drivers on the road. Keep their stress levels low. Give way to them. Dip your lights. Look after them and, get them home safe to their families.
0: Absolutely. We all need to care about keeping our truck drivers healthy and well supported. From 8 o'clock, guys and girls, there's your chance today. Let's do better than 50 truckies pulling over and taking advantage of a free health check and a nice cuppa and a bit of a barbie as well. Roz, good luck to you and the team. We'll look forward to hearing how you go.
1: Thank you very much, BJ. Thanks for your support once more.
0: Good on you. Roz Bonner with us this morning from the Tasmania Truck Owners and Operators Association.
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13: Morning, I'm Ebony Ablett. Launceston's mayor has expressed his extreme disappointment over the Hawthorn Football Club being evicted and forced out of the state. Matthew Garwood taking to social media saying it's bigger than sport and it's not about politics, instead about economic return, community connection and the future direction of Northern Tasmania. He says the decision removes one of the strongest economic and social contributors Launceston has seen in winter, and it doesn't feel like growth for the north, saying it's difficult to accept without any certainty around what ultimately replaces it. The Hawks will take their games back to Melbourne for 2028, the Devils to play at York Park instead. Question time in State Parliament today is expected to be another war of words between both sides of the chamber the day before the state budget is handed down. Yesterday, there was intensive scrutiny of the government's changes to TasInsure. The Liberals accused of insurance fraud and broken promises, now that it won't be an insurance body, but a body to look into ways to reduce the prices faced.
14: This is a systemic problem with this government.
13: Greens MP Vicar Bailey there, the Premier telling Parliament he owns the change in TasInsure, saying the principles of cheaper and fairer insurance remain the same. Sticking with state politics, and a motion calling on the government to cut climate pollution and invest in disaster preparation has passed the Legislative Council. The motion by the Greens raising concerns from a report by climate researchers that warned conditions which led to the deadly firestorm in Los Angeles last year could happen here in Tasmania, our state sharing many of the same characteristics. It had a focus on Hobart, but a Labor amendment extended the call for the Liberals to develop evacuation plans for other high-risk suburbs across the state. And we're being encouraged to celebrate World Bee Day today, celebrating the small but mighty insects that help keep our food systems, gardens, farms and natural environment healthy. Marked annually on the 20th of May, it aims to raise awareness of the essential role bees play. 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
13: Morning, I'm Jackie Loom. By purchasing local Tasmanian honey, planting bee-friendly flowers, herbs and trees.

0: week, though no flights have yet been booked. Syrian authorities have, however, unlocked family funds to facilitate the travel. The AFP also saying they haven't ruled out laying more charges. A man's dead and four others are in a serious condition following a shooting in Sydney's southwest. Police say they took themselves to various hospitals across the city. A crime scene has been established at a home in Canley Heights. US Vice President J.D. Vance insists the Iran conflict is not a forever war. He says no one wants the war to restart, but nuclear weaponry is the red line that can't be crossed.
1: We've tried to be as clear as possible. What are the things that we're willing to be accommodating on, and what are the things that we absolutely must have? And as the president has said ad nauseum, Iran cannot have a nuclear weapon.
0: And fears Queensland will be 11,000 beds short for the Brisbane Olympic Games. One hotel needs to be built every month between now and the Games to make up the difference.
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3: To sport, and despite a nightmare start to the AFL season, the Essendon CEO says the club won't deviate from its long-term strategy. Tim Roberts guaranteeing fans they'll be seeing out the plan, which includes coach Brad Scott.
4: Brad is part of his strategy. He's totally aligned. Where I see it, absolutely Brad Scott's going to be our coach.
3: And Arsenal fans are celebrating this morning with the Gunners claiming the EPL title. It's after Bournemouth and Man City played out a 1-1 draw.
5: Bournemouth are in Europe. Arsenal are the champions. The final score here, Bournemouth 1, City 1.
3: And that is the latest in news and sport. I'm Brit Aylin.
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7: Good morning. Taking a look at Goderick Street through Invermay. It's slowing down in both directions at Forster Street, Lindsay Street and continuing over the North Esk River. And watch out for some congestion in Elphin on the corner of Elphin Road and Hobblers Bridge Road. Oh, running late, were you? That's no excuse. When you're driving in a school zone, follow signs, slow down and prepare to stop at crossings. Grow up. There's no excuse in a school zone. If you spot any traffic issues, give us a call on 633 10893. I'm Mia. More traffic soon on LAFM.
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8: And let's begin with Lonnie. Looking at a mostly sunny day today, a top of 17 expected. Dropping to 2 tonight, mostly sunny and 16 tomorrow. Friday, mostly cloudy, a top of 17. For Scottsdale in the northeast, mostly sunny, 16 forecast. 3 overnight, mostly sunny and 14 tomorrow. Friday, mostly cloudy and 16. And for St Helens and the east coast, mostly sunny, 18 forecast. 5 overnight, mostly sunny and 17 tomorrow. And Friday, mostly cloudy and 17. We're certainly at the chilliest part of the day, 2 degrees in Lonnie right now, 4 in Scottsdale and 5 degrees at the moment in St Helens. 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
8: And we're hopping in this morning to Repco Supercars. The championships are on this weekend at Simmons Plains, the Tyre Power Tasmania Super 440. We will speak to champion driver Will Brown after 8 this morning. This half hour, though, we're going to talk movies with Michelle from Village. Star Wars returns to the cinema. Dark obsessions take hold. And mystery is in the air this week at the movies. Plus, up next, it's National Volunteer Week. And you told me online a couple of days ago about some wonderful volunteer stories in North Tas. And we're going to meet one such volunteer from our local RSL. Diane Bresky joins us next on Brekkie with BJ. This is the Police. 21 minutes to 8.

0: LAFM and 7SD, BJ for Bricky with you this morning. Thanks to 40 Winks, Launceston, get the best night's sleep at the very best prices. 17 minutes to 8. Now, it is National Volunteers Week, and at the start of the week, I asked you to give a bit of a shout out to local volunteer organisations, to groups that you volunteer with, and the stories that came up on our social media. And we're carving out a bit of time throughout the week to have a chat with some of our local volunteers. And one person that caught my attention is Diane Bresky. She joins us this morning. Morning, Diane.
1: Good morning, BJ. How are you today?
0: Ah, doing really well. Now, tell me, who do you volunteer for in particular?
1: Okay, at the moment I actually volunteer for Launceston RSL. I'm the president of the Women's Auxiliary there, but I'm also a wellbeing advocate at Veteran Hub in Launceston as well.
0: So what actually got you into volunteering, Diane?
1: Well, if I can go back 40 years ago...
0: Yes, let's do it.
1: I moved to a little town called Hadsman.
0: Yes.
1: And a call-out went at that time for volunteers for Neighbourhood Watch. And I thought, well, this is a really good community, worthwhile cause. I'll give it a go. And it was so good. Visited households, talked to people about looking out for each other. And that's the basis of what Neighbourhood Watch was at the time.
0: Now,
1: I then actually volunteered with Look Good, Feel Better a few years later. This program assists cancer patients that are going through a bad time and giving them directions with skincare and makeup to make them feel better and also look good in such a bad time.
0: Yeah, great program. And what got you to the RSL?
1: Well, right from the very beginning, I'm not sure about how many years ago, but I actually joined the welfare team at Launceston RSL. And with this welfare team, we were actually assisting people, or veterans, I should say, getting into houses. They may have been homeless. The families had no food. We were actually giving them food vouchers and food packages. And that then went on to, I progressed onto wellbeing advocacy. And these programs, they assist past and present veterans and their families.
0: That's marvellous. So tell me, where has your volunteering actually taken you? What sort of adventures have you been on with it?
1: I guess the main two that I'm working with at the moment is the wellbeing advocate at the Veteran Hub and also the Women's Auxiliary at Launceston RSL. And this is just fantastic because... with being a wellbeing advocate, I actually am able to help veterans, past and present, with their families, and also to put them in directions of what help that they may need by assisting them in that way. Women's Auxiliary, I'm actually the president of RSL. We actually have 29 people in our auxiliary, and over the last 12 months, we've actually recruited possibly around about 14, 15 new people, which are young people.
0: Well, I'm impressed because I know how challenging it is for our RSLs and our vets to actually attract numbers and get people involved. You've done an impressive job. Tell me, Diane, what about some fave volunteering memories? You mentioned Look Good, Feel Better there. I can only think that must have given you great pleasure to help someone dealing with cancer and say, look, let's find you a wig that suits you and let's get some makeup happening.
1: True. I guess the greatest memory with Look Good, Feel Better is when you do a workshop and you're sitting there and you're waiting for the people to come in, and they come in sort of a little bit shy. They're thinking, oh, God, what on earth is going on here?
0: Mm.
1: And so they're shy. They start speaking to the other people in the workshops. They start getting a little bit of confidence. We start putting they put the makeup on. We show them how to do it. And then by the time the session has finished, they're talking away about their treatments, about their life, and they're just going out of that room a little bit feeling better than what they did when they walked in.
0: Yeah.
1: And I think that's a fantastic thing.
0: It is a fantastic thing. So I guess this is the easiest question. What do you get out of it? How do you feel at the end of the day?
1: Well, I guess the satisfaction of helping people that are doing it tough, and helping them to gain, better self-esteem and mateship with others. And I've gained that many friends, workmates, community acceptance. That's just me. I love it.
0: I bet you have an amazing network and team around you. Just fabulous.
1: Can I tell you one of my other favourite memories?
0: Yeah, go for it, Diane.
1: This is to do with wellbeing advocacy. One of these is just such a great story. I had an aged veteran come to me who had lost his wife some years ago, and he was doing it tough, and he nearly didn't have a home to live in, and he was just not in a very good shape. So I managed to actually get him into an aged care establishment. But not only that, he was estranged from his family, his sons. I was able to talk to them and get them to come along and assist him in the aged care establishment, and they've now got a great relationship. And look, to see him now to what he was a few years back, he's just the happiest little man ever.
0: Oh, Diane, I love it. That is just a wonderful story to share with us this morning. I hope you've encouraged others into volunteering. What would you say to someone who's thinking about doing it?
1: Well, I guess because there's so many organisations out there that rely on volunteers, I would be saying to someone, look, if you've got some free time and you've got empathy for others, just give it a go. This just gives you the satisfaction of knowing that you're helping someone. But also, how do you know that one day down the track that you might need some help from the volunteer?
0: Yeah, absolutely.
1: Just for them to give it a go.
0: Give it a go. It's what it's all about. Diane, lovely talking with you this morning. Thanks for joining us on LAFM and 7SD.
1: That's fine. Thank you.
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0: 8 minutes to eight. And I should mention, just having a chat there with Diane Brisky from the Launceston RSL. Lots of volunteer opportunities there with the Veterans Support Group and with her Women's Auxiliary. Lots of different opportunities. Just call in and say good day and explore what you could get involved with. You'll also find them on Facebook as well. We'll talk movies next. This is The Monkees.

0: the Monkees. It's 5 minutes to eight. Let's find out what is happening on the big screen at Village this week. Michelle, good morning.
1: Good morning, BJ. How are you?
0: Doing well. I think it's always a red letter day at Village when a Star Wars movie arrives, and this week it's The Mandalorian and Grogu.
1: Yes, how exciting is this? So, of course, The Mandalorian burst onto TV screens in 2019 and it was an instant hit. So, of course, it makes sense. There had to be a movie. I believe, actually, the fourth TV series was cancelled so that they could sort of make the story evolve into a series of movies.
0: Oh.
1: So here we are with the first of them, with a Mandalorian and Grogu adventure.
0: Look, Baby Yoda remains one of the biggest pop culture characters of the past decade, so I'm hardly surprised that audiences just can't get enough of the little darling.
1: Oh, I know. He's so cute, but he's also so naughty. And, yes, I think it's going to be a lot of fun and a lot of good interaction on the screen with Grogu. And, of course, it wouldn't be complete unless we had the Grogu popcorn bucket. And we've got Grogu in his little pod that you can put your popcorn in. There's a heap of Grogu merchandise.
0: Fabulous. And it gets going this week, and it's in 2D and 3D.
1: Yes, that's right. It kicks off tonight, or perhaps tomorrow, at 12:01 a.m, so just after midnight, with the first screening of Star Wars.
0: Fantastic. I love a midnight screening because everyone turns up in their costumes and with their lightsabers and the whole shooting match. So fabulous. Good luck with that one, Michelle. Crank out the popcorn. Now, the other two movies we're looking at this week, Finding Emily. Tell me about this.
1: Okay, so this looks absolutely gorgeous film. It stars Angouri Rice, who is a young Australian actress. She's very hot at the moment. She started with her breakout role in Ladies in Black. She's been doing a lot of stuff in Hollywood, and here she is doing a starring role in Finding Emily. So the story is Spike meets this fabulous girl on a night out on the town. They trade numbers. She puts her phone number into his phone, and then when he goes to call her to make the next date the following day, there's a number missing from her phone number. And so Spike goes off on this wonderful adventure to try and find the missing number and the girl named Emily that he met the night before.
0: Mm.
1: He gets into all sorts of hijinks, and then he does this crazy thing, like he accidentally sends an email to every girl named Emily at his university, and it just goes bananas from there. Well, in comes Angouri Rice's character to help him wrap up and find this girl, and, of course, there's going to be a little bit of romance thrown into the mix there as well.
0: Nice. Moving away from romance, let's get into the world of obsession. Tell me about this one.
1: Yeah, okay, so do you know the myth of a chicken bone? You hold the chicken bone between your little fingers and you snap.
0: Oh, yeah, the wishbone, yes.
1: Yeah, so the wishbone. So this is kind of like that. So there's this thing called a one-wish willow where you make this wish for your heart's desire to come true.
0: Mm.
1: And, of course, this young guy does this and he wants to win the heart of his girl who's had his crush on for a very long time. And, of course, his wish comes true and they go off on this wonderful romance. Everything's fantastic to start with until he discovers that his heart desire is going to come at a sinister cost. And it is going to get very gory and very gross when things start to go wrong.
0: Okay, gory and gross. There's your audience. Love it. take your popcorn along to that one and see how you go, boys and girls. Fantastic. It's going to be a big week at Village. Michelle, thanks for popping by and telling us all about it.
1: Oh, my pleasure. I'm really excited this week. It's going to be great.
0: Go the Star Wars movie, 12:01. Oh, that's going to take grit.
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15: Good morning, I'm Ebony Amplett. Tasmania Police is calling for witnesses after an arson attack destroyed a vacant unit at Ravenswood yesterday morning. The TFS called to the unit complex in Warring Street at around 8.30. The blaze able to be contained. Information can be provided directly to police or anonymously via Crime Stoppers. Hawthorne heavyweights admit they fought to stay in Launceston, not wanting their partnership in Tassie to end. The AFL ending the deal at the end of next season. After what will have been 26 years of home games at York Park, club president Andy Gowers says it's a one-sided breakup.
16: We've got a long and proud history of playing good football down there and bringing a lot of tourism to the state. And look, we put up what we felt were strong and rational arguments for us to continue to play some games down there. We were open to what that looked like.
15: The decision to ensure a focus on the Tasmania Devils when they enter the league in 2028, expected to play 6 home games at York Park. With the incidence of cancer diagnoses increasing across the state, Tasmanians are being encouraged to look to support organisations for assistance with out-of-pocket costs. Research suggests the number of Tasmanians diagnosed will increase to 15 per day over the next 10 years, with costs accruing when it comes to accessing treatments either here or interstate, associated appointments and more. Cancer Council Tasmania CEO Alison Lay encouraging locals to reach out to support services when in need of help, saying there are not only financial benefits, but social and emotional as well.
8: When someone gets a cancer diagnosis, it can really impact their entire world, not just personally, but financially. And we know that people donate and fundraise for Cancer Council Tasmania so that these services and programs can be available.
15: And the union representing Tasmanian nurses and midwives is calling for a focus on funding public sector health services in Tasmania's budget. The ANMF seeking safe staffing levels, including ratios that include babies and wages and conditions that are comparable with other states, alleging Tasmanian nurses and midwives are being the worst paid in the country. Branch Secretary Emily Shepherd says quality and accessible healthcare is one of Tasmania's key priorities. Your look of the day is at National News and your sport check coming up next.
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13: 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Sorted.
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19: Morning, I'm Jackie Lim. The opposition is rejecting the government's claims that changes to property taxes will have only a modest impact on rents. Treasury modelling suggests the weekly impact will be around $2, but National Senate leader Bridget McKenzie has told Seven that figure can't be trusted.
20: Rents will not just increase by $2, as the minister is attempting to persuade us. This will be another broken promise.
19: Australia is boosting local defence production amid growing concerns about regional security and tensions involving China and Taiwan. New investments include hypersonic missiles, unmanned submarines, and a ghost bat drone program. Critics say the country relies too heavily on overseas defence supplies. There's fresh hope for borrowers this morning, with the latest Reserve Bank minutes suggesting we could be spared from another rate hike next month. And big job cuts are coming to the nation's soccer governing body. Football Australia set to slash 20% of its staff as it struggles with mounting debt.
13: For the largest range of mobiles, head to Harvey Norman Launceston. 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
21: In sport, Mick Malthouse doesn't think sacking Brad Scott is the right move for Essendon. The premiership-winning coach telling Nine supporters need to be patient.
22: What do you really gain from sacking a coach? Brad Scott made it very, very clear a couple of years ago that this is going to be a long haul.
21: And Arsenal's won its first Premier League title in 22 years after Man City drew 1-1 with Bournemouth this morning.
23: City have won the FA Cup and the Carabao Cup, but they pulled up just short in the Premier League title race.
21: The result means the Gunners will finish the season on top of the table, regardless of the final round results. And that is the latest in news and sport. I'm Britt Aylin.
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24: Good morning. A pretty cruisy drive around town today. Just on the West Hamer Highway, it's slowing down from Riverside Drive to Pomona Road. And watch out for works on the Midland Highway inbound between Brett Alban and Kings Meadows, with reduced speeds with frequent lane closures. Love how you live in the 7-seat Isuzu MUX SUV. Book a test drive in the Isuzu MUX SUV at your local Isuzu Ute dealer today. I'm Mia. More traffic soon on LAFM.
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18: LAFM's 3-day forecast.
25: And for Launceston today, mostly sunny and 17. Dropping to 2 tonight, mostly sunny and 16 tomorrow. Friday, mostly cloudy and 17. Scottsdale in the northeast, mostly sunny and 16. Dropping to 3 overnight, mostly sunny and 14 tomorrow. Friday, mostly cloudy and 16. And for St Helens in the east coast, mostly sunny today, 18 forecast. 5 overnight, mostly sunny and 17 tomorrow. And Friday, mostly cloudy and a top of 17 degrees. Currently 3 degrees in Launceston, 6 degrees in both Scottsdale and St Helens. 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
25: 8 minutes past eight, the Tyre Power Tasmania Super 440 is on its way to Simmons Plains. We'll talk to supercar driver Will Brown this morning, and we'll shortly meet a Georgetown footy volunteer
0: who has been crowned a legend of the tongs. Sounds like the sort of person you want at your local barbecue. That's all coming up this morning on Brekkie with BJ. This is Michael Jackson on LAFM and 7SD. Good morning.

0: on BJ for Bricky. Michael Jackson there. The Way You Make Me Feel on LAFM and 7SD, and it's a busy tribe here in the office. This week, Jules is going to be broadcasting live from the LGH. Good morning to all our LGHs this morning. Jules is going to be down there with you between 9 and 11 tomorrow. It's all ahead of a massive week of racing the tyre power Taz Super 440 at Simmons Plains, of course, round 5 of the Repco Supercars. But look, tomorrow, Chaz Mostert is going to be dropping in, supporting the hospital's Clifford Craig Health Foundation Medical Research Appeal. 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Jules is going to chat with Chaz and Optus local general manager Jason Gruhl, and they're going to have a chat about meeting local families and why giving back to communities like Launceston, like the LGH, really matters. 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She'll be there between 9 and 11 tomorrow.
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0: All right, let's hop in and have a look at our birthdays today. We have got Patrick O'Halloran having a birthday today. Happy birthday, Patrick. Hope it's a beautiful day. Solly, Solomon Walkabout, happy 35th. Hope you're having a fabulous day. And this one's coming in via our website. Greg Sawford, happy birthday. Hope you have a great day. Linda pops some info through to us via lafm.com.au. And Greg, you're in the running at the end of the week, as is Solly and Patrick, for a fabulous $100 gift voucher to take yourself along to Country Club and enjoy the restaurants and bars there. 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
2: 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Dozens of UTAS staff are set to walk off the job as negotiations over a new bargaining agreement continue. Hundreds of families will be ditching the car this Friday for National Walk Safely to School Day.
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0: BJFM and 7SD. Shaking our booty this morning on BJ for Brekkie. 23 minutes past 8. Good morning. Now, it's National Volunteer Week. We are celebrating this week the people who quietly keep our local communities alive. And few embody that spirit more than Dave Marshall from the Georgetown Footy Club. Now, Dave has just been recognised by Bunnings as one of Australia's local legends of the Tongs, honouring the volunteers who keep grassroots footy clubs running. After 40 years at the club, Dave's become the bloke everyone relies on, from water running to coaching, fixing the gear and looking after people. Dave, good morning and congratulations.
1: Hey, good morning. Thank you.
0: What did you think when you learned you were named one of Australia's Bunnings Legends of the Tongs? What went through your mind when you found out?
1: I was surprised at first. I didn't know it had been actually nominated. But at the same time, I was honoured that the club had put my name forward for this award, you know.
0: That's a bit nice, isn't it? Because I believe you joined the club as a 15-year-old player. I mean, did you ever imagine back then that footy would remain such a huge part of your life for all these decades?
1: As a 15, probably no. But I suppose over the years, it's become more than just a game for me. Ended up being a major part of my life, I suppose, due to the friendships you make over the journey that I have been involved in so far. So it's been very fortunate.
0: Yeah, and look, I know you had a workplace accident and many people may have stepped away from the game entirely after that, but you actually leaned in even further. What kept pulling you back to the club?
1: Well, I suppose after my accident, the football club surrounded me, I suppose, was at my lowest time in my life. Physically, I'd changed, so I'd lost all my confidence.
0: Mm-hmm.
1: They gave me the support and direction, but also a place I was comfortable to be at. And I suppose I needed the purpose to get my life going again. As I had two sons, a brother and a brother-in-law, that were both playing at the club, and they needed my support, so that's why I stayed, more or less.
0: You know, everyone at local footy clubs knows that there are people who just quietly do everything. How would you describe the role volunteers play in keeping country footy alive?
1: I suppose with any club, you know, without your volunteers, you wouldn't be able to operate. The work they, you know, I suppose they do behind the scenes, week after week, and the sacrifices that they make, you know, allows the clubs like ours to participate every Saturday. It's a thankless job.
0: Look, I think the club's given you a big shout out and a big thank you through this award. And I know you've seen premierships and generations of players come through and massive changes over the years. Do you have a fave memory of your time at Georgetown Footy Club?
1: I suppose there's a few memories, actually. The club's been pretty resilient over the years. You know, we've had several league changes, but at the same time we've stayed positive. I had a great mentor, the great Gary Crane, that guided me both in football and life decisions. And to see some of the young players that we've had some impact with, you know, to play at a higher level, you know, like Toby Nankervis was one of those. So, yeah, I suppose, a reward for your effort. But also, you know, being involved with the record, 8 premierships in a row, the club went through a great time there. And also, the club being inducted in the Tasmanian Football Hall of Fame for the premierships. I sort of coached the under-19s to a premiership. And one of the other highlights was coaching the women's team to a prelim final win over Hillwood. You know, any win over Hillwood's great.
0: Not so great for Hillwood, but very good for every other team.
1: Yeah, very good. Yeah.
0: Hey, lastly, Dave, what keeps you turning up week after week after 40 years with the club?
1: It's the people, you know, the people that you're involved with day after day and at the club, you know, you grow great friendships with, and the culture they create, you know, it ends up being a family environment. It's like a second family, really.
0: Marvellous. Well, look, Dave, congratulations. You're a Bunnings Legend of the Tongs, 40 years plus at Georgetown Footy Club. All the best for the remainder of the footy season. You have a great day.
1: Thank you very much for that.
0: Dave Marshall with us this morning on LAFM and 7SD. 28 minutes past 8, we've got news, sport, weather and traffic next.
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13: Good morning, I'm Ebony Applett. In your national news this morning, concerns over rent rises ruffling feathers post the federal budget. But first, in your local news, there's been another war of words in state parliament after changes to a key 2025 state election promise from the Liberals. Josh Willey accusing Jeremy Rockliffe of preying on Tasmanians
14: who are struggling with the rising cost of insurance in exchange for votes.
13: The Premier acknowledging the changes in Tasinsure from a state-owned insurance body to providing oversight.
15: I own that change.
13: The Premier still insisting it will save Tasmanians more than the $250 originally promised. Still on politics, where tomorrow's state budget will include funding towards Tasmania's neighbourhood house network. The state government has announced more than $50 million for neighbourhood houses, the establishment of a new house at Oos and capital improvements. Michelle Ewington from Neighbourhood Houses Tasmania says an analysis will be undertaken.
16: That will help inform sustainable, ongoing funding that allows these organisations to work in place with their communities to deliver on the needs of the individuals.
13: And after a total of 26 years of home games in Launceston, Hawthorn Football Club will be evicted from the state at the end of the next AFL season. It's to make way for the Tasmania Devils to play 6 home games at York Park from their entrance into the National League in 2028. The Hawks have been playing 4 games a year at York Park since 2001, and the team had been advocating to still stay and have a presence here in the north. Hawks club president Andy Gowers disappointed at the AFL's decision.
17: That's something that we've built very proudly over 25 years. We've put a strong case forward, and I want any Hawthorn members and fans to know that. We really did go to bat for what we thought could work.
13: The Devils thanking Hawthorn for its contribution to the state, which is anticipated to be around $20 million a year. National News and Sport next.
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13: Morning, I'm Jackie Lim. Rent is already paying more after the release of the federal budget. Despite Labor claiming that rent would only rise a few dollars after last week's announcement, some are reporting landlords have already increased their rent by between $10 and $100 a week. Housing Minister Claire O'Neill has told Seven if that's the case, rent will eventually come back down.
19: Overall, the pressure on rents will actually be downwards. That's because we're building more homes and rental prices are set based on how many rental properties we have.
13: Authorities are pleading for Aussies to make sure their diphtheria vaccinations are up to date as the nation deals with an outbreak. So far, there have been cases in the NT, WA, Queensland and SA. A new report's calling for major changes to apartment parking rules. The Grattan Institute says Australia's wasting more than $1 billion a year on off-street car parks that often go unused. It found up to 40% sit empty each night and
19: are set based on how many rental properties we have.
13: Authorities are pleading

0: At least once, payroll errors costing them an average of $1,100.
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3: In sport, Arsenal fans are celebrating this morning with the Gunners claiming the EPL title. Here's after Bournemouth and Man City played out a 1-1 draw.
4: Bournemouth are in Europe. Arsenal are the champions. The final score here, Bournemouth 1, City 1.
3: The AFL is again set to crack down on umpire contact. The league announcing umpires will have to expanded scope to pay free kicks against players for not clearing the zone if told to move. Free kicks can also be paid if contact's made when a player is trying to get around an umpire in their exit lane. And Carlos Alcaraz has pulled out of Wimbledon as a result of a wrist injury that'll also see him miss the French Open. The world number two was hurt while playing in the Barcelona Open last month. That is the latest in news and sport. I'm Britt Aylin.
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6: Good morning. Taking a look at Goderick Street through Infermay, we got congestion in both directions at Forster Street, then again at Lindsay Street, continuing over the North Esk River. And we've got some maintenance works in the CBD on Wellington Street and the Norman Stone Road intersection with speed and lane restrictions in place. Aw, running late, were you? That's no excuse. When you're driving in a school zone, follow signs, slow down and prepare to stop at crossings. Grow up. There's no excuse in a school zone. I'm Mia. More traffic soon on LAFM.
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5: LAFM's three-day forecast.
8: And it is 22 minutes to 9. Good morning for Launceston. A mostly sunny day, top of 17 today. Dropping to 2 overnight, mostly sunny and 16 tomorrow. And Friday, mostly cloudy, a top of 17. For Scottsdale in the northeast, mostly sunny today, 16 the forecast top. 3 tonight, mostly sunny and 14 expected tomorrow. And on Friday, mostly cloudy and 16. For St Helens on the east coast, a good one today, mostly sunny and 18. 5 overnight, mostly sunny and 17 tomorrow. And Friday, mostly cloudy and a top of 17. Currently, we're up to 4 degrees in Launceston. We've made it to 8 degrees in Scottsdale and 6 degrees right now in St Helens. 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
8: Yes, and the fog of yesterday has cleared. Where is our little Shark 6 today? Hayley, good morning.
9: 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This morning you can catch me at Launceston Travel and Cruise, 54 Brisbane Street. 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
8: Oh, I'm loving that. That sounds marvellous.
9: Oh, I'd love to be going.
8: Go north for the winter, she said.
9: Yeah.
8: Now, I know exactly where you are out the front of Launceston Travel and Cruise. So what have we got on board for giveaways?
9: I've got plenty on board. I've got Valhalla ice cream, McDonald's vouchers, Crips, loaves, Red Bull to get you through your day, veggie chips. I've got the Tom Trump packs as well, so collect all football stars and heaps more.
8: Fabulous. One more time, where are you?
9: So catch me at Launceston Travel and Cruise, 54 Brisbane Street.
8: Thank you very much. There she is out in the Shark BYD 6. Get on over and say good day and grab some goodies. This is John Mellencamp. Coming up to 20 minutes to 9. Round 5 in the Repco Supercar Championships is coming our way this weekend at Simmons Plains. And Will Brown, one of the championship drivers, he's with us next on LAFM and 7SD.

0: John Mellencamp there. Heard so good. BJ Fabricchi with you today. 17 minutes to 9. Supercars are back in Tasmania this weekend with Simmons Plains set to roar into life as the championship battle heats up. One man right in the thick of it is reigning Supercars champ Will Brown, who's become one of the sport's biggest stars thanks to his aggressive driving, pretty good sense of humour and consistency on the track. And he's with us this morning ahead of a huge Tassie weekend. Will, good morning.
1: Yeah, good morning. Thanks for having me on.
0: Good to have you with us. Now, Tassie always seems to produce close racing and a bit of chaos down at Simmons Plains. As a driver, what makes the track so challenging?
1: Yeah, it's one of those tracks, quite a short track actually, which makes it a little bit difficult because the times are so close. It can be 0.2 seconds there from 1st to 15th, which means if you make a little mistake, you can definitely be not where you want to be on the weekend. So, it's got a few... It's one of those tracks that's got a bit of everything there, especially with the hairpin that's on the track. So it's hard to set up your car because, it doesn't have the same flow in each corner. So it probably looks like a very simple track with only 3 or 4 corners, but it's actually quite difficult.
0: You mentioned the hairpin, and it is iconic and brutal. How much strategy goes into overtaking there versus pure bravery?
1: Yeah, it is a difficult one. You always want to get down the inside of the car in front of you, but it's easy to actually make a mistake and run into them there because of the way the corner is, which we've seen happen each year. There's always a car spun around there on the first lap and chaos, all that stuff going on. But it makes it very exciting. Like I say, great track to race at and everything there, but definitely always some action.
0: You're coming in as one of the championship faves again this year. How are you feeling about where your season is sitting right now?
1: Yeah, feeling quite good right now. To be honest, it's probably hasn't gone as well as we've wanted the start of the season to be. You know, we've just switched across to Ford, and we're just getting on top of the cars. My teammate Brock's done a great job currently in first, so I've got to pull my finger out a bit. But we've had some good qualifiers, but a fair bit of bad luck as well. We've had a few crashes at the start of the year and a bit of pit stop drama over in New Zealand, unfortunately, with one of our pit stop guns failing. So all of those small things that go wrong and you end up, instead of fifth, you're 15th in that race or worse, it really hurts your points. So we kind of want to make sure we claw our way back to the top five before going into the final series.
0: Fans love how accessible the supercar drivers are compared to a lot of the international motorsport. What's the atmosphere like in the paddock when you get to places like Tassie?
1: It's always a good atmosphere. To be honest, a lot of the drivers get along very well together, but also the fans. You know, we're quite I think the fans are quite lucky, and we're quite lucky. We interact with them a lot. We have a lot of signing sessions and just general access into our pits and looking at our cars and all of that sort of stuff. So it's always good atmosphere. Tasmania is a great event, and then you get to the ones like Adelaide, Bathurst, and all those big ones that definitely bring the hype, that's for sure.
0: Yeah. I mean, that sounds like a lot of fun, but what about the driving side of it? What's the toughest part of staying mentally sharp across a full supercar season?
1: Yeah, I'm not sure. It's probably just keeping fit, healthy, and probably happy as well. You know, we do so much travel this week. I'm currently I was in Brisbane last night. I'm doing filming in Sydney today. I go to Melbourne tomorrow and then Tassie the next day. It's quite a lot of travel and media and all that sort of stuff. But making sure that when you get down to Tasmania after a big week that you're ready to perform at your best, and you've done the training, the preparation, and all of that outside of the media side that we do to make sure we can perform on the weekend. And you know, it's just gotten so competitive. I feel like it's just keeps getting more competitive each year. And 2024, I was lucky enough to win the championship, but this year, I feel like there's probably 10 guys that are capable and teams that are now capable of winning the championship. So it's just made it tighter and tighter each year, which means you have to look at more things and how can you do a better job in certain places. That's training, preparation, setup of the car. There's just so many things that become a factor in trying to win the championship.
0: Certainly a lot of things to tick off the list before the weekend by the sounds of it. It is Tassie's biggest sporting event of the year. I know you're going to have a lot of fun here for the 3 days of supercars. It includes Tassie's 100th supercar race, I believe, as well. Will, thank you for taking time out for us this morning, and all the best for the coming weekend.
1: Not a drama. Thanks for having me on.
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0: on LAFM on 7SD. Billy Joel, and it is My Life. PJ for Brekkie with you this morning, and come Friday morning, we'll be doing a little bit of a shout-out. One of our fave local businesses, Love Lonnie, is what it's all about in May and June. We're going to help spread a little Lonnie love as well and celebrate the businesses that help make our city in North Taz what it is. The Love Lonnie Passport competition is on at the moment. Really easy to enter. Get into a Love Lonnie Passport business. You can see the stickers on the door of most businesses. And in you go. 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You'll be in the draw for weekly prizes, and the prizes each week are huge, $300-$400 worth of prizes each week going off. 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Very nice. Support local, share the love, and shop in Lonnie this May and June. 3 minutes to nine. Jules is on the way. I think she's got herself lost, probably finding a coffee. But this time tomorrow, she will be gearing up for a huge day at the LGH. She's going to be broadcasting live between 9 and 11 ahead of our big Type Our Taz Super 440 at Simmons Plains, the Repco Supercars, of course. Chas Mostert will be dropping in and supporting the hospital's Clifford Craig Foundation, the Medical Research Appeal, proudly backed by Optus. So Jules will have a chat with Chas and Optus local GM Jason Gruhl about their visit, meeting local families, and why giving back to communities like Lonnie really matters. So do join us tomorrow morning, broadcasting live, Jules at the LGH, from 9 a.m. to 11 a.m. on LAFM and 7SD. 2 minutes to nine, we've got news, sport and weather on the way. That's about it for me. Have a fab day. 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
10: Good morning, I'm Ebony Ablett. Coming up in your national news this morning, the Fair Work Commission's annual wage review to begin today. But first in your local news, dozens of UTAS staff will walk off the job this afternoon as part of union action around ongoing negotiations for a new wage agreement. UTAS and the National Tertiary Education Union commenced negotiations again last week. The union is calling for an average increase of 3.8% to wages, saying an offer from the university of 3% was unsatisfactory. Mixed reactions today over the news Hawthorn will no longer play home games at York Park from 2028, shafted for the Tasmania Devils. Launceston's mayor and the local business community are devastated. The interstate visitation boost over winter understood to add around $20 million a year to the northern economy. The Devils have thanked the Hawks for their contribution. They'll play six home games in Launceston in 2028. The breakup described as one-sided by Hawthorn's higher-ups.
11: Feels like we're sort of being kicked out of a home. Having said that, we've still got seven games to go, so we'll do our best to show them how much they mean to us on Thursday night.
10: Coach Sam Mitchell there. The team play the Adelaide Crows at York Park tomorrow night. An open training is being held for fans to attend between 3:15 and 4:15 this afternoon. This week marks National Volunteer Week, and we're being encouraged to celebrate community members who donate their time to assist others. They work pivotal to many local charities and organisations, including Cancer Council Tasmania. CEO Alison Lee says they'd be unable to do what they do without their help.
12: We're quite similar to a number of charitable organisations across the state where we have more volunteers than we have paid staff. And it enables us to increase our reach. It enables us to do more.
10: And a big weekend of events ahead for Northern Tasmania. Not only the AFL starting things off tomorrow, but the supercars are set to take over Simmons Plains. Celebratory events are starting to kick off today, and first it's Devonport's turn. Locals in Lonnie will get the chance to meet some of the drivers on Thursday in Invermay, ahead of race weekend starting on Friday.
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13: Morning, I'm Jackie Lim. Unions are pushing for a 6% minimum wage increase at the Fair Work Commission. Hearings for the Commission's annual wage review start today.
14: We'll be arguing that workers should get a 6% pay rise to make sure they keep ahead of inflation, with inflation going up because of the war. Employers are arguing that workers should get a pay cut.
13: That's ACTU President Sally McManus. Australia's ramping up defence manufacturing amid growing concerns about regional security. The federal government is investing in hypersonic missiles, drone technology, and nuclear submarines under the AUKUS agreement. A man's dead and four others are in serious condition following a shooting in Sydney's southwest last night. Police say they presented to several different hospitals across the city. One of them couldn't be saved. And a book-turned-box office hit, The Housemaid, is now set to become a stage show. The playwright who adapted The Notebook for Broadway is the brain behind the adaptation. The sequel to the film is also expected to be released in December next year.
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16: In sport, Arsenal has won its first English Premier League title in 22 years after Man City drew 1-1 with Bournemouth this morning.
17: City have won the FA Cup and the Carabao Cup, but they pulled up just short in the Premier League title race.
16: The result means the Gunners will finish the season at the top of the table regardless of the final round results. And Isaac Heaney says Geelong is the in-form team in the AFL as the Swans prepare for their Round 11 clash with the Cats. The Sydney star telling Seven he's expecting a tough battle on Saturday.
18: They're probably the most informed team at the moment. They're putting good teams to the sword and beating them convincingly, so it's going to be tough for us.
16: And that is the latest in news and sport. I'm Brit Aylin.
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20: Good morning. Good to see the sun's out a bit earlier today. Mostly sunny for Launceston. We're heading for a top of 17. Mostly sunny again tomorrow, 16, and 17 for Friday, and mostly cloudy. For Scottsdale in the northeast, mostly sunny today and tomorrow. Heading for 16 today, a top of 14 tomorrow, and 16 for Friday, and mostly cloudy. Mostly sunny today and tomorrow for St Helens and the East Coast. 18 the top today, 17 tomorrow, and mostly cloudy for Friday, and a top of 17. Right now, in Lonnie, it's 8. In Scottsdale, it's 9. And in St Helens, it's 8. 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
21: Late last night, in the archives, a file was reopened. Not for details of alien abductions or unexplained phenomenon. Four songs, each one a clue, each one pointing to the same hidden truth. Skeptics will call it coincidence. Believers will hear the pattern instantly. Either way, the truth is out there. Find it and you've solved the classic superset.
20: Yeah, that makes it sound just so much harder than it probably is. Four songs I am about to play you, and there is one common theme. As soon as you work out what that theme is, jump on the phone, 6331-0893, and let me know what you think the theme is. If you're correct, you go through to the draw to win $100 at the end of the week, and it's thanks to Randall Heating in Invermay. Let's kick it off now. It's Nelly Furtado.

0: AFM, hello.
1: How you going, Jules? Brett here.
0: How are you, Brett?
1: I thought I'd get in early for this comp.
0: What do you think?
1: Hawks and Crows footy clash.
0: No.
1: I thought it was Ben Bird, it might have been.
0: That's all right. Good luck, okay? Keep listening.
1: No worries, thank you.
0: Okay, so cross that one off your list. It is not because of the footy game on Thursday night. We've got three more songs to go, and, of course, the classic superset is thanks to Randall Heating, Tassie's largest range of wood, gas and electric heating solutions for your home. You need to work out the common theme. Call me when you do, and you go in the draw for that $100. Let's go to song number two now. This is Michael Bublé, LAFM 7SD.

0: LAFM, who am I talking to?
1: Yeah, talking to Andrew Joel.
0: Andrew, what do you think the theme is?
1: Is it to do with the car racing on the weekend?
0: No, it's not.
1: Oh.
0: Keep listening, good luck.
1: Oh, mate.
0: See ya. LAFM, who am I talking to?
2: Yeah, hi, it's Wayne here. How are you this morning?
0: I'm good, Wayne. What do you think the theme is?
2: I'm thinking it's flight or flying.
0: No, that's not it.
2: Oh, okay.
0: Keep listening and good luck.
2: Okay, thanks a lot.
0: All right, so cross all of those ideas off your list. It is the classic superset. We've had two songs. We had Michael Bublé, Haven't Met You Yet. We also had I'm Like a Bird from Nelly Furtado. Let's go to song number three. It's Neil Young with an absolute classic. This is Old Man. When you work out what the theme is, thanks to Randall Heating, call me 633 1089 3.

0: LAFM. Who am I talking to?
1: Kirsty.
0: Hey, Kirsty, how are you?
1: I'm good, thanks. How are you?
0: I'm good. What do you think the theme is?
1: They're all Canadian.
0: Oh, yes. Go, Kirsty. Good on you.
1: Yes.
0: You're through to the draw on Friday of $100, and it's all thanks to Randall Heating. Good luck.
1: Amazing. Thank you.
0: There we go. We got there in the end, but we've still got one song to go. We've got to complete the classic super set. It's Alanis Morissette.

0: LAFM and 7SD. That is it for the Classic Superset today. Thanks to Randall Heating, of course. They were all Canadian artists, finishing it off with Alanis Morissette. Now, the Classic Superset would normally be back tomorrow just after nine, but because I'm going to be broadcasting live from the Launceston General Hospital between 9 and 11, we will rest it for tomorrow. And, of course, it's all ahead of a massive weekend of racing, the Tyre Power Tasmania Super 440 at Simmons Plains, Round 5 of the Repco Supercars Championship, and Chas Mostert will be dropping in, supporting the hospital's Clifford Craig Health Foundation Medical Research Appeal and proudly backed by Optus. Come and say hi. We'll be at the LGH between 9 and 11 tomorrow on LAFM and 7SD with John Paul Young next.
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It is Jules, thanks to Country Club Tasmania. 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

LAFM and 7SD with Chris Isaac and Somebody's Crying. It is Jules. 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
8: If you've been injured at work, you might be nervous about calling a lawyer. Maybe you're worried you'll get in trouble if the boss finds out. We hear this all the time. But if you don't get the right advice, how will you know what you're entitled to? 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